0: secondary.
1: Montgomery tied for the White Sox lead with 26 home runs. 8 of those have come off left-handed pitching. Among the league leaders in left-on-left homers, he swings here, hits a weak roller to the second baseman. McLean has it, throws in time to first. 2 men are out. White Sox are leading it 1-0 in the second as we pause for station identification on the Reds Radio Network.

0: Edgar Caro now the batter. Left-hander Lodolo back to work against Caro. Swinging a foul into the net behind home, strike one. And like you talked about, that's going to be one of the keys for Lodolo today. And I think if he's consistently throwing first pitch strikes, he'll probably get a little bit more chase from these Sox hitters and all hitters across the league than he's been getting this year when he throws ball one.
1: Well, you're right. And if hitters are on their heels once they get strike one on them, there's no question about that. The stats prove that the majority of strikeouts in the major leagues come after a pitcher goes 0-1.
0: The 0-1 pitch, and it's just off the inside corner. Boy, and these pitchers, and make no mistake, most pitchers in the big leagues now want to rack up strikeouts. Well, strike one is the biggest key on the, not just strike one, first pitch strike's the key to that. The 1-1 swung on, and this ball's well hit. Left field, a line drive deep, and back goes the left fielder, Blade. He turns and watches that sail into the seats. Edgar Caro drives one out of here to left. Only his third home run of the year. But this one makes it a 2-0 White Sox lead, and that ball was a laser.
1: Well, that one kind of hurts because it was a breaking ball, a slider that he tried to get down and in and just hung it right over the middle of the plate to Caro, who is not a home run hitter. You know, if you give a home run up to a guy like that at the bottom of the order, that's what really kind of gets under your skin.
0: Well, you almost wonder if that makes him a little gun-shy. The first pitch is in for a strike over the outside corner to Sam Antonacci.
1: Tell you the way to fix that as a pitcher is you tell yourself, that was a hanger. That was not one of my good pitches. I'm going to finish my breaking ball from now on.
0: Antonacci, another guy making his way through the big leagues for the first time this year, bounces it foul third base side, and Antonacci down to the count, no balls and two strikes.
1: Because if you feel that he hit one of your good breaking balls, then you are going to be tentative about coming back with it. But anybody can hit a hanger.
0: Nothing and two, the count on the left-handed hitting Antonacci. Pitch and a cut and a miss and a breaking ball and down on strikes. Antonacci in the inning is over. So that'll do it for the Sox, but they get another homer. This one off the bat of Edgar Caro, and it's 2-0 Chicago as we head to Chris in the third on the Reds Radio Network.
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is a 2-0 ball game here in Chicago at Wright Field Park. It is a nice ballpark and a really big crowd here on Pope Leo Hat Night. And a lot of them that they have given out here tonight, a lot of them are wearing them, although they may obscure the view of the guys sitting behind you. Matt McClain steps in for the Reds here in the top of the third inning, and he'll take a pitch outside, ball one. McClain, 195 average, 10 home runs, and he waits here on a 1-0, and he takes it in off the plate, ball two. Burke is 26 years old. Big burly right-hander, loves the fastball, likes to pound it up in the zone. Pitches from the very extreme third base side of the rubber, and he dials it right in on the inside corner for a strike. White Sox infield wearing their home whites, playing very deep and playing Matt McClain to pull a little bit. Cuero, the catcher, wants it away, and a high fastball fouled straight back. McClain chased one just a little bit out of the zone that time. And that is really what Burke likes to do the most. He likes to climb the ladder, get the hitters who like the high fastball to chase it a little bit in their uncomfortable zone. Two balls and two strikes, swung on and fouled off right side, and McClain stays alive. White Sox have really put it on the rest of the American League Central Division. They lead the division now by 3.5 games. Just took 2 out of 3 from their rivals, the Cleveland Guardians. The 2-2 again, swung on, it's on the ground, the shortstop. Going to his left, Acuna over to first base, and he will retire McClain by a step. One down in the third. And now Key Brian Hayes. Hayes, 29 years old. He's had a tough year offensively. Looking at that batting average, he is down under 140. Right-handed hitter, takes a little bit low, ball one. Hayes taps the bat, kind of a narrow stance at the plate, holds the bat high and a little bit behind him. And Burke's 1-0 is a fastball right there for a strike. Two nothing White Sox as we are in the top of the third inning with one out. Key Brian Hayes awaits the 1-1. He takes a big hack and comes up empty on a slider. Actually, that was a four-seam fastball that darted away from Hayes. Looked like Key Brian sold out on that one, trying to hit it way out of here. But he is down to the count now, 1-2. The big right-hander deals and fires, and it's to be fouled off to the right side. You know, the one problem that Terry Francona faces with the bottom of the Reds' order is that he's trying to keep from having three not great hitters who are not hitting right now in a row, and it's a problem. Right now it's Zane Myers, McClain, and Key Brian Hayes. And the 2-2 is swung on, sliced foul down the right field line. Hayes is a little bit tardy on the fastball, but he's hanging in there, and it's 1-2. Big crowd here at the ballpark, and a swing and a foul right at home plate. Hayes did a good job that time of staying alive, and they're making Burke throw a few pitches. White Sox have struck twice here in the first two innings, both on home run balls, solo shots by the leadoff hitter Doyle and the catcher Cuero. A 1-2 is popped up. On the right side, here comes the right fielder, Braden Montgomery. He will call off the second baseman and put it away, two down in the inning. So with two out, nobody on, here is Ellie.
Daly jumped on the first pitch that he saw to start the ballgame off. Hit it hard, but right at the first baseman. Burke delivers a slow breaking ball, catches the outside corner. That's a pitcher's pitch, and it's 0-1. Daly awaits. And a fastball in on the corner. That's a strike. That's a little cut fastball. Really, if you size it up, Ellie is probably the best offensive player matchup-wise against Sean Burke tonight. Likes the high outside fastball. Very good hitter on that, but he's seen breaking balls here in the first two pitches. The 0-2 is in the dirt. That's a ball. Another 55-footer for Burke.

0: Kelly awaits, batting left-handed, slightly open stance. Rest the bat on his left shoulder, and here it comes. High fastball, didn't chase, and it's 1-2. Or make it 2-2 now. Two balls, two strikes, two outs. The decision pitch here on a 2-2 is a breaking ball, swing and a miss, as had Ellie way out in front of that off-speed pitch. And the fourth strikeout of the evening for the White Sox pitcher. We go to the bottom of the third inning. It is White Sox 2, Reds nothing on the Reds Radio Network.
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0: It is a 2-0 ball game, unfortunately, in favor of the White Sox here as we go to the bottom of the third inning. A couple of solo home runs, one by the leadoff hitter, Brendan Doyle. Brenton Doyle actually is in the on-deck circle right now. We're looking at the number 9 hitter right now. Luis Angel Acuña. Acuña, right-handed hitter, deep in the box, swung on a ground ball right on one hop to the third baseman, Hayes. And he puts it over to first base for the first out of the inning. A very quick one there for Lodolo. One pitch, one out.
5: Those are the key for Nick Lodolo. Terry Francona telling us before the ball game today, look, there's no set amount that he'll pitch tonight. But let's be realistic. He's probably not going to go beyond, if at all, beyond 75 pitches tonight.
0: Leadoff hitter Doyle, and after hitting a home run his first time, he shortens up the bunt. He pulls it back just in time to watch him miss the outside corner.
5: At least the runs he's allowed have been efficient runs.
0: You're right.
5: Doyle's was on the first pitch.
0: Some people call those rally killers. A 1-0 is swung on a little tapper right back to Lodolo. He fields it on two hops, and he fires a strike to Sal Stewart, two down.
5: Pretty good fastball over there to Sal.
0: You know, when you're missing a month, I believe, like Lodolo has, the last thing really is on your mind is how many pitches you're going to throw tonight. You want to get out of the first inning, then you want to get out of the second inning, and you want to retire the guys the second time that may have got a hit off you the first time. You're kind of building on one inning after another. I think he's doing a pretty good job so far. And now the left-handed hitting, Munetaka Murakami. Lefty on lefty, hit a ground ball to shortstop his first time up, and he's ahead in the count 1-0, and that one misses outside 2-0. Murakami, 26 years old, and to the plate, Lodolo fires a fastball strike. You figure left on left that would really give Lodolo a major advantage right here, but Murakami has hit 5 home runs off the lefty so far this year. Holds a bat very high, and a swing and a miss on a really good-looking pitch on the outside corner. Right now, Lodolo really filling up the strike zone. He's thrown just about twice as many strikes as he has balls. And that one's in the dirt outside. That's 3 balls and 2 strikes.

0: So the payoff pitch here as Lodolo tries to go 1-2-3 here in the third inning. Modified stretch coming to the plate, and a swing and a miss. Went upstairs with a high heat and blew him away. Strikeout number three for Lodolo. Reds down 2-0. We go to the top of the fourth right after this. Back to Tommy on the Reds Radio Network.
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4: 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The Lady Vikings are the defending state champions in Class 2A, and this year they've been moved up to Class 3A. Let's see how they do. 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

0: Chicago on the south side, Reds and White Sox. Reds are trailing Chicago 2-0 as Sal Stewart bats leading off the fourth inning. First pitch to Sal is a breaking ball that spins in for a called strike, and it's 0-1 on Sal Stewart. Tell you what, I came to this ballpark, I guess it was a little while after it opened, but it had been open for a few years. But it was still the old configuration. Here's the 0-1, and Sal takes up and away. And then they redid this ballpark, I don't know, 10, 15 years ago. It is incredible, maybe longer than that now that I think about it. Probably closer to 20 years ago. It's incredible how much better this ballpark is than it was before the renovation. Swinging a one hopper to the shortstop, backing up is Acuna. He'll field and throw in time to first to get the out. Sal Stewart's retired. There's one gone in the fourth inning. And I think I say it every time I come here, but I just look around this ballpark. They did a lot more than just put a fresh coat of paint on it. It used to be just the exposed concrete was left its natural color, and then it was the painted areas were white, the seats were blue, the padding around the wall was blue, and it just didn't seem to work. They put a fresh coat of paint on it, painted it black, made the seats green, and this place is stunning now. Pitch, strike on the inside corner. Let's say it moves into the category of one of the more underrated ballparks around the big leagues. 0-1, the count on J.J. Bleday. The wind and the 0-1 pitch, and Bleday takes too high. Not that it's anything spectacular, but it's got a little bit of the modern amenities to it, but still some of the old-school charm when you look around the ballpark. The facade of the overhang of the upper deck. Crisscross steel. Here's the pitch. The 1-1 is swung on by Bleday. Hit high in the air. Deep right center field. Backing up on it's the center fielder Doyle. It'll send him all the way to the edge of the track in deep right center, but he makes the catch. And J.J. Bleday is the second out here in the fourth inning. Tyler Stevenson now the batter. Stevenson struck out his first time up. Of course, they have an organist playing here at the ballpark today who had been the organist here for a number of years. The pitch, and now Tyler Stevenson, first ball swinging, skies one high into the air to the left fielder. Randall Grichuk waiting on it. He'll make the catch, and the Reds are quickly down in order in the fourth. And we go to the bottom of the fourth, still 2-0 Chicago on the Reds Radio Network.
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0: of the fourth inning. The fourth inning is brought to you by Four Roses Bourbon. 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Enjoy responsibly. 2-0 Chicago. Nick Lodolo back to work here in the fourth inning. He has allowed just a pair of solo home runs. Those are the only base runners the White Sox have against Lodolo so far tonight. Two hits, two home runs. The pitch in too tight for ball one to Miguel Vargas. He grounded to Elias first time up. What I was starting to say before Tyler Stevenson made an out on the first pitch he saw in the Reds' half of the fourth, swung on, fouled off right side. That's well back and out of play. One ball and one strike now on Vargas. Nancy Faust, the longtime organist, she's been retired now for a few years, but she was the one first credited for giving players walk-up songs. They have brought her back to be the organist for tonight's game. Occasionally she'll still play for some Sundays. This ball's well hit. High, deep to left. Lede back. He's out of room. That ball's long gone. Way out of here to left field. Miguel Vargas goes deep. Third home run of the night for the White Sox. For Vargas, that's his 25th home run of the year. Ties it with Colson Montgomery for the team lead, 68 RBIs.
1: He was the third fastball on the road that Vargas saw, and he just showed Nick Lodolo that 93 is not enough to get by him on the inside corner. I mean, he pulled his hands in and got the bat head right on it.
0: Now Randall Grichuk takes a strike on the outside corner. The count is 0-1 on Grichuk. The pitch cut on and missed, and now 0-2 on Randall Grichuk. Nothing in two. Grichuk, a right-handed batter, waiting. Here's Lodolo's 0-2 pitch, and he buries the breaking ball down and in. And it's a one-ball, two-strike count on Grichuk. Grichuk will back out of the box as Lodolo asks for a fresh pearl. Here's Lodolo's 1-2. Swung on, and this is lined over the head of Key Brian Hayes and down the left field line into the corner. Extra bases as Grichuk goes rolling into second with a stand-up double. Right after the home run by Vargas led off the inning, now Grichuk's into second. A two-base hit, his 15th double of the year. Let's pause for station identification on the Reds Radio Network.
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0: Runner at second, nobody out. Lodolo, the pause, the belt, here he comes, and the pitch is swung on and sent into the seats down the right field line, foul. 0-1 on Braden Montgomery. Montgomery was Lodolo's first strikeout victim tonight. Now Lodolo's home with the 0-1. Buries breaking ball in the dirt. One ball and one strike. Three to nothing Chicago. Three solo home runs for the White Sox tonight. The Reds yet to get a hit through the first four innings. Here's Lodolo, swinging a foul over by the on-deck circle of the White Sox.
1: You know, Grichuk hit a pretty good pitch, a changeup for that double down the line. It's not the kind of pitch that you throw up there and you kick yourself for giving up a double. I think Grichuk just put a really good swing on it. But right here, though, is where you need to get a strikeout. You can't let Montgomery hit the ball the other way. You know your slider is a go-to pitch, and that pitch that they'll swing over the top of. You know, this is where you concentrate on keeping your fingers on top of the baseball and pulling it straight down so it breaks downward.
0: Lodolo pauses, eyeballs the runner at second. Here he comes with a 1-2 pitch, swinging a chopper toward Key Brian Hayes at third. It will advance the runner to third. Hayes tried to swipe at him with the ball in his glove, but couldn't get him. And he'll get the out on Montgomery at first base. One down, and Grichuk is up 90 feet to third. A productive out for Braden Montgomery for the first out here in the fourth.
1: Really good base running there by the veteran Grichuk. He is 34 years old. He's been around a little bit. He saw that slow roller was going to be fielded by Hayes, but not in the same area where he was going to run right by at the same time. He was going to beat the ball to the spot, and he was able to get the third base.
0: Now he's there with one out, infield in all the way around for the Reds. Colson Montgomery grounded out of the second baseman McLean, his first time up. Big wave and a miss, and a good curveball there from Lodolo. Strike one.
1: Colson Montgomery, another one of these very young, good players they have, a young man that was in the number one draft pick when Sean Burke was picked in the third round.
0: Now Lodolo's 0-1. Breaking ball and a beauty, nails the outside corner for a called strike, 0-2 on Montgomery. Runner at third, one out. No balls, two strikes. This would be another clutch moment for a strikeout. Left on left. And here he comes. Breaking ball dives down and away. Boy, when he gets to two strikes, Montgomery has had an awfully difficult time this year. Lodolo's got him down to the count here. One ball, two strikes. Now he's got to put him away. The 1-2 pitch, swinging a foul back. We'll try it again. Still a one ball, two strike count on Montgomery. Boy, a good-looking crowd tonight. They were giving away White Sox Pope hats in honor of Pope Leo. Well-documented White Sox fan. The left-hander Lodolo brings home the 1-2 pitch. Breaking ball down and away. A lot of folks wearing them. Hate to be sitting behind somebody wearing one of those tonight.
1: Yeah, I think the hat would really test the patience that goes along with honoring Pope Leo.
0: Yes, I would think so.
1: I mean, because it's about 3 feet tall, about a foot wide, and does a good job obscuring home plate.
0: The pitch just off the outside corner there to Colson Montgomery. Now the count runs full at 3 balls and 2 strikes. The Reds are going to challenge, but it was outside.
3: Fourth home for Cincinnati has one kind of reminder.
0: So Tyler Stevenson wanted the challenge there. But the Reds are not going to win this one. 3 balls and 2 strikes on Montgomery. Runner at third, one out, and a big 3-2 pitch coming to Montgomery after Lodolo had him down to the count 0-2. Here it is. And a swing and a miss. Got him to chase that curveball down and away, and Montgomery strikes out. That is something he is very susceptible to when he gets to two strikes, more so than any other hitter in baseball.
1: Well, it's an awfully good breaking ball coming from a big, tall, rangy left-hander like Lodolo. You know, the left-handed hitting Montgomery really doesn't have a chance if Lodolo lands that where he wants to.
0: That's a huge second out. Now Edgar Caro took Lodolo deep with 2 outs in the second. Swings and fouls back this pitch, strike one. That one right into the first row of the upper deck. Nothing and one on Carroll. Lodolo, the pause, the belt. Here he comes. And the pitch is a strike right on the inside corner to Carroll. Good pitch there from Lodolo. And now Carroll down to the count. No balls and two strikes. Lodolo comes set, and the 0-2 pitch. Swing, and he was reaching for it. Bounces it foul over by the White Sox third base dugout. A lot of talk around Major League Baseball this year about this White Sox turnaround. They're a young team. You look up and down their lineup, they've got youth everywhere. And even by their account, this is a White Sox team that has arrived ahead of schedule. Lodolo ready, and now here he comes with the 0-2 pitch. Hit him. Came inside with a curveball, and no getting out of the way of that if you're a right-handed hitter, which Caro is, and that drilled him.
1: And he got a changeup for the home run his first time up. That time it was a pitch that kind of ranged right on the inner part of the plate, then just darted off and got him right in the back of the tricep. That he had a pad there to protect him. He's all right, and he gets the first base.
0: I said breaking ball. There was nothing breaking about that except maybe his elbow pad. 93-mile-an-hour heater, actually.
1: Actually, that was a good pitch that Caro just didn't give in on.
0: Yeah. Wore it. Now Sam Antonacci. Left-hander against left-hander with Antonacci standing in and taking down and away for ball one. 273, eight home runs and 34 RBIs for Antonacci.
1: Love the way that Lenny Casper, the White Sox radio announcer, described him as just a dirt player.
0: Left-hander Lodolo deals the 1-0 pitch, and that's a strike on the inside corner. Yeah, you look up what people say about him. They will say he's fiery, he's gritty, all the descriptors of a gamer. One ball and one strike to count on Antonacci. Here's Lodolo's pitch, and Antonacci takes a breaking ball down and away. It's a two-ball, one-strike count. He was signed out of Coastal Carolina, fifth-round pick, back in 2024. You look at the numbers and you see, well, he's been drilled a lot. Well, that was something that was instilled in him in college. Here's the 2-1. And it's looped into short left center field, falling in a hurry, diving for it, Myers, but he can't get it. That's down for a hit. The throw goes toward Ellie, the cutoff man. He redirects to second, but not in time. Antonacci slides in safely at second base. Caro goes first to third. Grichuk scores on the play to make it 4-0 White Sox. And now Tyler Stevenson's out to the mound while the Reds have activity in their bullpen.
1: It's a pretty good job by Antonacci, really, kind of hanging right in there. He didn't hit it very hard, got it in on the hands. In center field, Dane Myers made a diving stab at it and just got down in front of him just a little bit. But I think the most impressive part about that, Tommy, for me anyway, is Antonacci ends up on second base.
0: Yeah, and it looked like Ellie did everything right. Myers did everything right.
1: Mm-hmm.
0: Got it back into the cutoff man, and Ellie quickly redirected that throw right to second base. Luis May is the one throwing in the Reds' bullpen.
1: That's the way good teams add on. They just don't have first and third, you know, with two outs. Now all of a sudden a base hit with a couple of runners on base, scores two more, and makes it a 6-0 ball game.
0: They'll give Antonacci credit for a double on that. Ending up at second base, that's his 16th double of the year. Second and third now with two outs. The pitch is a strike on the outside corner after a visit with acting Reds pitching coach Matt Tracy. Lodolo back at it.
1: Well, I hope that Tracy told him this is the guy you want right here. Number 9 hitter in the order for a reason. Don't load the bases and turn the lineup over.
0: Luis Angel Acuna waves at a curveball down and in. The count is 0-2. Acuna rolled one to the third baseman, Key Bryant Hayes, his first time up. He's down to the count here. No balls, two strikes. Second and third, two away. Lodolo trying to keep him right there in the pitch. Swing and a miss, struck him out. Got him with another curveball. And Acuna is down on strikes, and that does it for the White Sox in the fourth. But they tack on two more to make it a 4-0 lead as we head to the Reds' fifth on the Reds Radio Network.
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0: Reds have come to bat here in the fifth inning, trailing the White Sox now 4-0 on the south side of Chicago. Step up to something grand. Toyota Grand Highlander has more power and more room with a full-size third row with three different powertrains, including a 362-horsepower Hybrid Max EV. Eugenio Suarez set to get it started for the Reds here in the fifth. Reds had some struggles offensively in that series in Washington, and they have continued so far tonight. The line by the right-hander, first pitch on the way to Suarez is down too low. Sean Burke has been outstanding so far for the White Sox in this game. The Reds have only one base runner against Burke, and that was a strikeout of Hector Rodriguez, but he advanced on the wild pitch. Suarez takes a strike on a slider over the outside corner. Count levels, one ball, one strike on Gino.
1: You know, Burke seems like the kind of pitcher that could throw 99 or 100 if he wanted to, but he doesn't seem to want to. Just kind of holding something back, getting a little bit better command.
0: 1-1, and Suarez swings, sends a high fly ball deep left field. There it goes. It is gone. Suarez drives it out of here to left. That's a solo blast for Gino. His 17th home run of the year. That is his 205th career home run in a Reds uniform. Pulls him within five of Ken Griffey Jr.
1: Now he got a fastball up to Suarez that time, and he went right up out of the zone to get it.
0: That gets the Reds on the board and ends the no-hit bid, perhaps, for Sean Burke. Now Hector Rodriguez swings and sends one high down the right field line. Long run, but nobody will get there. Long run for Antonacci, the second baseman. Braden Montgomery coming in from right, and Murakami going out from first. They were all converging. None of them could get there. Nothing and one the count. Rodriguez, the first Red to reach tonight, as I mentioned earlier, on that strikeout. Here comes Burke with the 0-1. Check swing, and Rodriguez went around. One thing about Rodriguez, before he got his first big league hit, he was showing a great deal of patience and discipline. And he got that first big league hit. Now he's starting to expand the zone a little bit and do a little more chasing than he was.
1: Well, if you're chasing the minor leagues, you're really going to chase in the big leagues.
0: The 0-2 pitch. And it's a fastball upstairs. A ball and two strikes now on Hector Rodriguez.
1: You know what I remember from Rodriguez in spring training? He's got a nice quick bat, very level swing. And he seems to be in the zone a lot. But you're not facing big league pitchers every AB down there in Goodyear.
0: 1-2 is popped foul over the third base net into the seats behind the dugout.
1: And it always seems to be, Tommy, that the biggest adjustment a hitter makes when you make that transition from AAA to the big leagues is, you know, controlling the strike zone. Because these pitchers up here, they live in that shadow zone.
0: 1-2, and there's another swing and a miss and a breaking ball in the dirt. So Rodriguez down on strikes again. Throw to first from Caro completes the strikeout. And there's one out in the fifth. Hey, Reds fans, Kroger gives you more ways to save. Low prices in every aisle. Digital coupons in the app and fuel points to save up to a dollar per gallon. Kroger, official grocery partner of the Reds. Fifth strikeout of the game for Burke. Dane Myers hits for the second time, grounded into a fielder's choice at the shortstop, ending the Reds' second inning. And the pitch in for a strike to Dane Myers.
1: You know, I really do like the combo of breaking balls that Sean Burke has. He's got a slider that he throws in the mid-80s. He's got a curveball, though, that he got Rodriguez out on. It's in the high 70s. It's a knuckle curve, and it's really nice to have two speeds on your breaking ball.
0: A swing and a miss, and a fastball over the outside corner.
1: I do believe that that might be the next step for Chase Burns. You just don't want to have to go power on every pitch of the ball game.
0: Nothing and two on Myers. Here he comes. And Myers swings and sends a fly ball to right, sending the

0: One ball and one strike. We talk about all the time how the game's changed, but that still seems to be a pretty effective recipe.
1: Yeah.
0: When guys can do it. And we've seen a couple of guys out in that Reds bullpen do it this year. Here's the 1-1. McClain didn't want to, but couldn't hold up on a slider down and away.
2: Well,
0: one ball, two strikes.
2: If you can do those things, you don't need overpowering stuff. I just think it's a mistake to try to make everybody become a power pitcher where you just overpower the hitter, because not all pitchers are made that way.
0: A right-hander into his windup and the 1-2 pitch, and McClain swings and fouls it back. A ball and two strikes on McClain. Right-hander against right-hander, and here comes the 1-2. Swung on and popped up again, fouled the right side out of play. It's easy to sit here and say, well, if you can throw 100, learn how to pitch at 92 or not between 92 and 95. Because if you can do that, you're going to have all kinds of success. If I can throw 100, I probably want to throw 100 as much as I want to.
2: Absolutely.
0: Or as much as I can.
2: Yeah, and I think that that's...
0: The 1-2 to McClain is swung on and skied high into the air in the middle of the infield. Here comes the shortstop, Acuna. He'll call everybody off and make the catch between the mound and second base, and that ends the Reds' fifth inning. Eugenio Suarez, though, gets the Reds on the board with a solo home run here in the fifth. Reds still trail it 4-1, halfway through it in Chicago on the Reds Radio Network.
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0: And we go to the top of the fifth inning in this ball game here in Chicago. It'll be a new pitcher. Our Movers Mustard pitching change brings in the 25-year-old hard-throwing right-hander Luis May into the ball game for May, game number 9.
1: May's last time out, he threw nothing but first pitch strikes, and he spins in a first pitch slider for strike one here. Nothing and one. Now the 0-1 pitch, and that's a strike called over the outside corner. Quickly ahead, nothing and two now on Brenton Doyle. Top of the order for the Sox here in the fifth inning. Chicago leads it 4-1. Here at Raitt Field on the south side of Chicago. May's 0-2 pitch swung on, popped into the air, shallow right field. Here comes Hector Rodriguez. He'll make the catch. There's one away in the fifth. You know, you were talking about how the White Sox sent Sean Burke back to the minor leagues last year and told him, you're not coming back until you throw strikes. The Reds had a similar message for Luis May. Now he's back up here at the major league level. Looked awfully good his first time back. And he's thrown a first pitch strike to the first batter he faces. Got ahead of him 0-2 and ended up getting a lazy fly to right.
0: Plenty right on line with our conversation about the guy that can throw 100. Yeah. And how do you make a big league pitcher?

0: Slider in for a first pitch strike here to Murakami. Nothing and one. I mean, if Luis May continues to do this at the rate that he's at right now, I mean, this is a guy that has closer stuff, swinging and a miss. The count is 0-2. And you could see him quickly moving into a back-end bullpen role. I'm not saying becoming the closer tomorrow, but maybe years down the line. Who knows? Here's the 0-2 pitch. Swung on, and Murakami sends a high fly ball deep to center. Backing up in a hurry is Myers, but he'll make the catch a step or two shy of the warning track in straightaway center field. And very quickly, two men are out here in the fifth inning.
1: Well, I'll give you two stats that really define Luis May. Opponents have hit 210 off of him so far this year. 210 batting average. But their on-base percentage is 435. So even though he has touched 103 miles an hour in the minor leagues and he throws 102 up here, if you don't throw where you want to, it's no good.
0: Look out. Up and in to Miguel Vargas, who went deep his last time up. Ball one. Vargas quickly bailing out of the way of it. It's a one ball, no strike count.
1: It's one of those old-fashioned backup sliders.
0: The 1-0. Vargas watches a fastball for a strike, 1-1. Home run and a ground out to short for Vargas tonight. May ready. Here's the right-hander's 1-1. And the pitch misses down and away. It's a two-ball, one-strike count on Vargas.
1: You know, the other thing that I've always noticed about May is that he's got a lot of action on his fastball. And if you throw it too hard, the ball doesn't move as much. If you throw a little bit less miles per hour, you get that ball a chance to, like, slide around a little bit. Dart, dash a little bit, down and in on right-handers. He's got somewhat of a low arm slot, and that two-seamer really has some great movement.
0: 2-1 pitch dives down and away to make it 3-1. Didn't miss by much. Looked like a strike. 3-1. Swinging a ground ball foul. Third base side. Now the count runs full 3-2 on Miguel Vargas. So a deep count here on Vargas, and, you know, right to what we were talking about. This is the first batter for Luis May that he didn't throw strike one on the first pitch with. Here's May with the 3-2. Swung on, and this ball's blasted high in the air, deep left center field, on the run. Myers on the track, at the wall, reaches up, and he caught it, crashing into the wall in deep left center field. Another great catch with no fear from Dane Myers, and that will end the White Sox fifth inning. Still 4-1 Chicago as we head to the sixth on the Reds Radio Network.
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0: Hope had good one, guys. They did. Peace be with you between innings here in the...
1: And also with you.
0: As we go to the top of the sixth inning. First pitch on the way. Everybody shaking hands in between innings here at Wright Field in Chicago. 0-1 the count on the Reds leadoff man here in the sixth. Key Brian Hayes. 4-1. Chicago with the lead. The pitch to Hayes right in. No, called a ball. Looked like a pretty good pitch, but Burke didn't get the call.
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0: The outside corner. One and two now on Key Brian Hayes. Peace be with you between the fifth and sixth innings, and who knows, maybe Pope Leo will show up here in the ninth. 1-2 pitch, and Hayes lifts a fly ball. Fairly well hit, but playable in center. Brenton Doyle back to his right, going back toward left center to make the catch, and that's the first out here in the sixth. Billy De La Cruz comes to the plate now. Nobody on, one out. You think they have a confessions booth set up somewhere on the concourse?
1: Well, if you're ready, you just can look at me as your parish priest.
0: Good. That makes me feel good. Here's Ellie swinging a bouncing ball to the second baseman. He disgustedly discards the bat toward the Reds' dugout as Antonacci fields and flips it over to first for the out.
1: Yeah, the Reds have simply been throttled here tonight by Sean Burke. And, you know, he's getting his strikeouts. He's got five of them. He hasn't walked a batter. But he just doesn't seem overpowering. He just seems all of a sudden, he just keeps getting these guys out.
0: Not overpowering, but in control.
1: In a very efficient way. I mean, he's only thrown 66 pitches here. He is one out in the sixth inning.
0: Threw 91 and 4 1/3 in his last start against the Red Sox. Sal Stewart, the batter. First pitch to Stewart. Didn't want to, but he couldn't hold up. Went around, strike one. Here's tonight's Reds Hall of Fame and Museum trivia question of the game. Reds White Sox trivia, the topic. Six players have hit 45 or more home runs in a season for the Reds. How many of those players also played for the White Sox in their careers? A3, B2, C1. 45 home runs in a year with the Reds and also played for the White Sox. Ground ball up the middle, and that's through into center field. Sal Stewart's aboard with a two-out knock here in the sixth. Let's pause for station identification as you ponder trivia on the Reds Radio Network.
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0: One on, two outs. Here's J.J. Blade. Blade popped out to the third baseman. It's also fly to center. Reds are down by three, batting in the sixth. The right-hander Burke delivers. J.J. Blade watches a curveball spin in for a strike, and it's 0-1. I got to believe Dunn's one of them, isn't he?
1: I would say that's the first one that came to my mind.
0: What about Griffey? The pitch.
1: Griffey, too.
0: Did he?
1: I'm trying to think when he played here, but I'm pretty sure he did.
0: He definitely played here. What was his high water mark for home runs in a year with the Reds?
1: It was in the 40s. I'm not sure if it was 45, but I have to go with that.
0: Okay. So we'll say those two.
1: We might have to go dig into the deep into the past to find one of the other ones.
0: Well, I mean, these two franchises have been around for a long time.
1: Yeah.
0: Swing and a miss. A ball and two strikes on J.J. Blade. I'm going to say it's just two. It's either one, two, or three. I'll say two.
1: I'm going to go with three, and I'll try to think of the third one here in a minute.
0: Okay, well, we'll give you a little time. We'll revisit this if we remember to later. 1-2 pitch to J.J. Blade. I'm just trying to be honest. He swings and misses. He's down on strikes. Maybe tipped it. Doesn't matter. Caro held on to strike three. That's six so far tonight for Sean Burke. We head to the bottom of the sixth inning. Still 4-1 Chicago on the Reds Radio Network.
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0: White Sox bat leading here in the bottom of the sixth, leading 4-1. First pitch is a strike to Randall Grichuk, and the count is nothing and one on Grichuk. Luis May still out there after getting a 1-2-3 fifth. A little help from his outfield to pitch in there for strike. He got three flyouts, including a great running catch by Dane Myers deep in the left center field gap. 0-2. Here's May. Swing and a miss. Struck him out. Got him with a slider away, and down on strikes Randall Grichuk. First out of the sixth. Now Braden Montgomery bats with nobody on and one man out. Montgomery struck out and grounded out of the third baseman. The Reds and Avocados from Peru have teamed up to give you the chance to win a new 2026 Toyota Tacoma SR or a Reds VIP experience to enter. You'll need to register at reds.com/AvoReds and follow Avos from Peru on Instagram. 1-0. Count on Montgomery. First pitch fastball dipped low at 100. Now the 1-0 pitch swung on and fouled away to the left side. One ball and one strike. May through the signs, readies. Now here comes the right-handers, 1-1. Swung on, and this ball's lifted in the air, center field. Dane Myers going back over his left shoulder. He'll make the catch, well shy of the track. And too quickly gone in the sixth. Now Colson Montgomery. The White Sox have four runs tonight on five hits. Three of their five hits have been solo home runs. They have a fourth hit that was a double. Actually, the fourth and fifth hits were doubles. So all of their hits tonight have gone for extra bases. A first pitch backdoor slider is in for a called strike against the left-handed hitting Montgomery. Right-hander May throws, and Montgomery takes a strike. No balls and two strikes. Luis May waiting on the left-handed hitting Montgomery to dig back into the box. Now here he comes. And May turns it loose. Swing and a miss. Struck him out. So another 1-2-3 inning for Luis May. A couple of strikeouts along the way. And we go back to Chris in the seventh. Still 4-1. White Sox on the Reds Radio Network.
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0: Well, welcome back to Chicago and Ratefield Park as the game has moved along now. The top of the seventh inning, Sean Burke, the starter for the White Sox, still on the mound. It'll be the number four hitter in the lineup, Tyler Stevenson, leading it off here in his 4-1 ball game. And Burke starts him off with a breaking ball inside corner strike. A lot of offers tonight on the red side. They have only two hits. Sal Stewart has one of them. The other is a home run by Eugenio Suarez. And here is the 0-1 to Stevenson. Swing and a miss. Back-to-back on the breaking ball. That time a slider by Burke, and he's ahead 0-2. Stevenson, one of the six strikeout victims that Burke has had on the evening. White Sox trying to get back on a roll. They're beginning to separate themselves from the rest of the American League Central Division. Burke, the big right-hander, rocks and fires, misses upstairs, heater, ball one. Burke has pitched six innings. He's given up only a couple of hits, one run, has not walked a batter, and he has struck out six. And coming to the plate now, swung on and hit well by Tyler Stevenson, but it's playable. Ranging in the right center field is the center fielder, Doyle. And he ranges into that and catches it for the first out of the inning, one down. Now the aforementioned Eugenio Suarez jumped on a high fastball his last time up with the only run on the board here for the Reds tonight. And a breaking ball misses down and away, ball one. Suarez, slightly open stance, holds the bat really resting on his right shoulder. Now cocks his left leg and he takes it outside, ball two. Suarez taps the plate once, waves the bat, standing straight up and down, and here's the 2-0 pitch from Doyle. And make it Burke, and Burke fires a slider down in the outside corner, swing and a miss by Suarez, and it's two balls and a strike. Swing and a miss and a high fastball went right up into that wheelhouse, and Suarez swings under a little bit and fouls right off into the screen behind home plate. Really nice crowd here. Interesting, Tommy, you were talking about the improvements that they have made here to Rate Field over the years. Of course, there's been a number of different names, but one thing that they've done from last year to this year, they were averaging a little bit over 17,000 per game last year. The 2-2 is up and in, and it's going full. But they've climbed about 7,000 fans per game. Put a winner in this ballpark, and they will show up. Right now, they're averaging right around 24,500, which is about 400 less per game than what the Reds have at Great American Ballpark this season. Swinging a shot down the left field line. If it stays fair, it'll be extra bases. One hops the left center field or left field fence, and Suarez motors on into second base with a one-out double.
1: Boy, Suarez starting to get on one of those heaters right now where he starts to hit everything with some serious authority. He had homered in two straight before going 0-for-2, but did walk a time on Sunday. So now he's got homers in three of his last four, a home run and a double tonight. That's a good sign for this Reds team.
0: Yeah, and the home run and double have come on different pitches. The home run came on a fastball, that double by Suarez on a slider. And now Hector Rodriguez, the lefty, takes it upstairs out of the zone, ball one.
1: Well, the Reds need to be able to get production from more than just their top two hitters in the lineup. We talked about that early in this game.
0: Rodriguez looking for something to hammer right here with a runner at second base. Third baseman playing in even with the bag. Pitch on the outside corner. That's a strike. One ball, one strike to the young left-handed hitting Hector Rodriguez. Started the year in AA, moved up to AAA, and here he is in the major leagues. Modest lead by Suarez and swung on and fouled back. Rodriguez just a hair tardy on that fastball, and he's down now one ball and two strikes. This is the count where Rodriguez in his two previous at-bats saw breaking balls in the dirt. And he chased both of them for strikeouts. He's been a strikeout victim twice. Will they go back to the same formula is the question. Rodriguez pretty much stands straight up and down, holds the bat very high, straight up in the air. Here is the 1-2 from Sean Burke. Swing and a ground ball foul just down the first baseline.
1: You're talking about the big crowds that they've had here at Great Field this year. They just got done with a series with Cleveland here at home. They sold out the whole weekend.
0: One ball, two strikes. Suarez, a little bit of lead off second base. Here comes the pitcher, Rodriguez, outside, ball two.
1: Good take.
0: That was one of those pitches just off the shadow zone that was trying to tempt that young rookie to swing after it. A decision pitch right here. I'm thinking breaking ball if you're thinking along with Sean Burke. Fastball swung on and fouled straight back. Came right after him with 96.
1: Well, those are pitches, if you're Hector Rodriguez, you want to be able to jump on. You don't want to get that breaking ball. It's given him fit so far tonight.
0: Of course, interesting, though, really, that Burke has been sitting around 93 with that fastball. That time he reached back and had a little bit.
1: Yeah, 96.
0: Two balls, two strikes. Here is the pitcher, Rodriguez. Swing and a miss. Got him on that curveball. Went from 96 to 79, and that's three strikeouts on the night for Hector Rodriguez, number seven on the evening for the White Sox starter, Sean Burke.
1: Well, Burke is a perfect example of what we were talking about earlier. Sometimes it's nice when you can leave a little in the tank for later on when you need it. He is proving that you don't have to work with your best fastball to be effective.
0: That'll be Dane Myers. Bridge in danger of stranding a runner at second base, and Suarez swung on and roped down the line, but foul.
1: If you can throw 98, boy, just imagine how much less pressure, I guess, you put on your arm, how much less wear and tear if you operate at 92, 93.
0: I like to think at it really from an economic standpoint. If you're a pitcher that can give seven innings to your ball club, how much more is that worth on your salary than a pitcher that only gives five?
1: Well, and that's the other part. There's a whole other element to that.
0: Outside, it's 1-1.
1: If you prove that you can stay healthy and you don't have arm injuries every year, and you know how to pitch with less velocity, first of all, when you start to lose that velocity, you're going to know how to pitch still. So you're going to have a longer career, and you're not going to be as injured as often. That just adds zeros to your bank account.
0: Swing or make a check swing of the play. Did he go? And he did not. So Dane Myers will see that pitch outside. It's 2-1. You know, you bring up guys like Max Scherzer to fall into that category. He threw as hard as anybody when he first came up. But, boy, he lasted a long time by still being able to manage what he had. Control the ball, move hitters off the plate, and pitch away. Swing and a miss. Myers went after a breaking ball down in the dirt. It's an even two ball, two strike count. Reds trying to get this run in and half the lead. 4-1 right now, top of the seventh inning. Red Legs are running out of outs here on Pope Leo Hat Night. Swing and a miss to the fastball by him, up and away at 97. So Sean Burke save a little bit for the seventh, and he strikes out his eighth batter of the night as Dane Myers goes down. We go to the bottom of the seventh. It is a 4-1 ball game. Sox lead it right here on the Reds Radio Network.
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0: as Terry Francona goes to the bullpen. Really good two innings out of Luis May. Faced six batters. He struck out two. And he will give way to Johnson. Wilbur's mustard puts some mustard on it. Johnson, a 35-year-old right-hander, pitching out of the stretch and fires it in there to the catcher, Edgar Caro. Caro, switch hitter now, first time he comes up left-handed. And the first pitch is outside and swung on and fouled straight back here. And just a little bit below us. I thought, Tommy, you may make a leaping grab for that, but you...
1: I don't think I have the balance to jump out, make the play, and then hang on the rope down there.
0: He shows a little bit of wisdom on that. One ball, one strike now to Edgar Caro. Caro takes the fastball inside corner. That's a strike and a beauty.
1: Maybe if I would have worn my tightrope shoes tonight.
0: I'm not so sure there's anybody down there that could catch you, but there's plenty of people down there with a pope hat that could bless you once you landed.
1: That's nice.
0: The 1-2 is a breaking ball, and that's a strikeout as Caro swings right over the top of it.
1: If I did that, I might need my last rites.
0: Boy, that's a really good looking over the top breaking ball. I would imagine that having Pierce Johnson down in that bullpen, you know, tutoring guys that have come up and down, that really is worthwhile having him down there. Now Sam Antonacci. Antonacci, the lefty, takes it in under the elbows. That's on the inside corner for a strike. Reds will play him the pull on the infield, a little bit opposite field in the outfield. Slapped the base hit for a double his last time up. Drove a run in and a swing and a ground ball right on the right side. It'll be fielded by Matt McClain for the second out of the inning. So quickly now for Johnson, two down. Now the number nine hitter, Luis Angel Acuna. Little speed at the bottom of the order here for the White Sox with Acuna down there in the number nine spot. Pitch in off the plate, that's ball one. I mean, Johnson thought he had a strike there. Johnson pitches out of the stretch. Acuna waits, swung on, that's a ground ball. There is Key Brian Hayes on two hops. Perfect throw across the infield and a 1-2-3 inning for Pierce Johnson, and the Reds bullpen has been right on schedule here tonight. We go to the eighth inning. Back to Tommy with the play-by-play. White Sox 4, Reds 1 on the Reds Radio Network.
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0: They're growing a big year on the south side. It was the starter who was Sean Burke at 6 feet 6 inches, 240 pounds. Now the White Sox go to the bullpen and they bring in Brian Hudson, who is 6'8", 248 pounds. Left-hander comes in here. It'll be game number 52 for this big, tall lefty.
1: He goes to work with the first pitch to the right-handed hitting Matt McClain, and McClain takes a look at a strike. The count is nothing and one. Reds are down by three and running out of outs rapidly. Hudson, the kick and pitch, swung on, and that's fouled back. Brian Hudson bounced around a little bit. Also pitched for the Dodgers and the Brewers. Swung on, and this is fouled back. In his second year with the White Sox, came over to Chicago last year. He was a waiver claim. Now the pitch, swinging a broken bat roller to the left side. Cut off by the third baseman, Vargas. High throw, and it pulls the first baseman up off the bag. Murakami unable to keep his toe on as he went airborne to get the throw from the third baseman, Vargas, although I don't know that the throw would have been on time to get McClain anyway.
0: I got to figure they're going to give him a base hit on that, a hustle hit by McClain.
1: It is his first hit of the night. The Reds have their leadoff man on, and now it will not be Key Brian Hayes. Instead, it'll be Michael Tolia, who was just called up today from AAA Louisville. So Tolia will make his Reds debut. The Phoenix native stands in, batting with a runner at first base and nobody out. Terry Francona kind of talking in the pregame about Tolia now having to play in kind of a bench role here. Not something that he's accustomed to, but we'll see how he fares. Tolia, a switch hitter up there left-handed, or right-handed, against the left-handed throwing. Hudson, in the first pitch, is a strike to Tolia over the outside corner. The count is nothing and one. Tolia spent his entire big league career, first 4 years, in a Rockies uniform before coming over to the Reds. Tolia takes up and away. Tolia had spent the year this year with AAA Louisville, where he was hitting at a 273 clip, but had 22 home runs and drove in 65. One ball, one strike. Hudson to Tolia. He swings, hits a little looper, short right center field, second baseman out, can't get it. It's right over the head of Antonacci, and it falls in for a base hit just out of his reach with his back to the infield. He was all turned around and just kind of stuck his glove out and was swiping at it. So his first hit as a Red is a pinch hit loop single, which brings the tying run to the plate, and Ellie De La Cruz, who's up there right-handed.
0: Well, a couple of jam shots on the part of the Reds. McClain got one in on the hands for the ground ball hustling base hit. That was a jam shot on the knuckles for Tolia.
1: Well, maybe one of the best phrases in baseball, two bloops and a blast.
0: I like it.
1: Well, we got two bloops. See if we see the blast here from Ellie. Pitching coach out of the mound. So, pitching coaches out to the mound. It's a brief chat, but both back to the dugout now after visiting with this left-hander. Hudson will deal with De La Cruz. Ellie 0 for 3 tonight after going 0 for 4 on Sunday. Hudson throws, and the pitch is a breaking ball in there for a called strike. Ellie thought otherwise. So Ellie challenges. We turn our attention to the board. It was low.
2: Most overturned. Cincinnati had one challenge reminder.
1: Good challenge by Ellie De La Cruz. Roberto Ortiz relaying the message. The plate umpire tonight. First and second. Nobody out. The left-hander ready. And here comes the 1-0 pitch to De La Cruz. Swinging, it's a bullet foul, third base side. One ball, one strike on Ellie. He scorched one on the ground right at the first baseman on the first pitch he saw his first time up. He's also grounded to short. He's also struck out and grounded to second. Sal Stewart waiting on deck. Here it comes. Breaking ball slapped through the right side, and that'll bleed into right center for a hit. Around third, darting home is McLean. Ellie has an RBI base hit. The Reds are within two and still two on, nobody out, and that's going to be it for Hudson. The left-hander's night is done. He faced three batters and gave up three soft singles, but the Reds have a run and two aboard with nobody out. Pitching change here in the eighth. With the Reds down 2-4-2 Chicago, we'll tell you about the new pitcher when we come back on the Reds Radio Network.
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0: Venable makes the pitching change. It was a very quick one there for Hudson, and it will go with Grant Taylor, a right-hander. He's a closer on this ball club, Taylor is. He is 4-2 on the year, earned run average at 2.5. Big right-hander, 6'3", 230-pounder. And the Reds are threatening here in the eighth inning.
1: Sometimes the biggest outs for your firemen are not in the ninth inning. And that seems to be the case for Will Venable, at least how he feels. Here are the Reds rallying in the eighth. Three straight hits have opened the inning, all of them soft singles. Two on, nobody out. The pitch to Sal Stewart is down too low for ball one, and this very well could be the biggest at-bat of the game right now. Sal coming off a frustrating series against the Nationals. He did not have an RBI in that series. He does have hits now in seven of his last eight games with his sixth inning single tonight. He takes a strike on the outside corner and immediately challenges. The pitch was a ball just outside. Taylor, former second round pick back in 2023. The 2-0 pitch. Sal watches a fastball down the middle for a called strike.
0: Taylor gives you a little bit different look. He comes right over the top. I mean, with a fastball, that last one at 97, but the curveball that he really uses a lot drops straight off the table.
1: Here's the right-hander's 2-1. Swung on, fouled, straight back. There's definitely some deception in that motion to the plate.
0: They like to do that to Sal. They like to run the ball up a ladder a little bit. He likes to go right center field, but he'll also chase up and out of the zone.
1: If you're thinking home run, he's only given up four in 59 innings. Sal back in there again. Here comes the 2-2. Swung on, Sal goes the other way. Fly ball deep toward the right field corner. Montgomery back with room. Both runners are going to tag. Ellie headed to second. The throw there, not in time. Antolia is up to third base on the fly into the right field corner by Stewart. And don't think for a second that that's not a very productive out, because it is. Now you've got two runners in scoring position and a base hit from J.J. Blade now could tie this game up.
0: Kind of daring base running, really, for Ellie De La Cruz, because that was a rocket arm from Braden Montgomery.
1: You're not kidding.
0: To throw a little bit off the bag right there, or it would have been very close.
1: Got to file that away for later.
0: Mm-hmm.
1: The right-hander comes set. Here's the pitch, Taylor to Blade. Swing and a foul tip. The catcher holds on to strike one.
0: Well, we got a first pitch fastball right there and just got a little underneath it.
1: Blade lost his elbow guard on the swing, immediately tosses it to the side, doesn't bother to put it back on. Nothing and one to count. The 0-1. Blade lays off a pitch in the dirt. They throw to third, and Caro didn't get anything on that throw from his knees down to the third baseman, Vargas. Chasing Tolia back into the bag at third base.
0: Vargas did a nice job keeping that ball in front of him. It was a one-hopper down to the third baseman. He just kind of went into full hockey goalie mode.
1: Exactly
0: to guard that from keeping going into left field.
1: Dropped the knee, stuck the glove down there. 1-1. Down and in. Two balls and a strike on J.J. Blade. Tyler Stevenson waiting next. 4-2 Chicago. Second and third. One out. We're in the eighth inning. Taylor through the sign, sets ready. And from the belt, here comes the 2-1 pitch. Blade takes over, but low, and it's 3-1. Well, you know right here that he doesn't want to walk Blade and bring Stevenson to the plate. Late in the game, you definitely don't want to walk the go-ahead run. 3-1 pitch to Blade. Breaking ball low, and he did walk him. Ball four, Blade down to first, and the Reds have him loaded with only one out.
0: You know, ever since Blade had that good swing at the first fastball that he saw, Grant Taylor didn't go back to a fastball that he threw in the zone. Kind of nibbled around with a breaking ball. I think that they really respect the fact that Blade can turn on the heat.
1: Stevenson up at the cleanup spot. Now hitting with the bases loaded. One out. Tying run at second. Go-ahead run at first. Outfield straight away. The right-hander throws. Stevenson takes low on the outside corner. Ball one. Get that great taste of the ballpark at home with JTM's Philly Kits and Fat Tire beer, cheese, and pretzels. 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JTM Food Group. Let's create great dishes together. One ball, no strike. Stevenson pumping that bat, waiting on the right-hander, and now Taylor just backs off the slab and resets. Michael Tolley is at third. He got a pinch hit single right after McLean's infield hit. Ellie punched one through the right side, and now the pitch to Stevenson. Strike called inside corner of the knees. He says no. Reds had only challenged one pitch. That one looked low. They've challenged three now in this inning, and they've won them all. Roberto Ortiz starting to get a little frustrated back there behind the plate. Three pitches overturned for balls for the Reds here in this inning. 2-0 on Stevenson. The right-hander Taylor throws the pitch. There's a strike on the outside corner. Barely. 2-1. Taylor the pause. Now the 2-1. And a strike right down the heart of the plate. Throws him at 99 with that fastball, and it's 2-2 on Stevenson. Centered at the knees. Two balls, two strikes, bases loaded. One out. Eugenio Suarez, who's had a big night tonight, waiting on deck. The pitch, swing and a fly ball, slicing deep toward the right field corner, but it'll find the seats. Foul. And we'll try it again. Big crowd, over 38,000 here tonight. I'm a little surprised that it's not bigger, to be honest. There aren't many open seats around this ballpark, but we were told before the game that they'd already sold about 40,000 tickets. Here's the 2-2. Swing and a line drive, base hit right field. One run home, Tolia. Here comes Ellie to the plate. Here comes the throw. It's cut off. Throw behind the runner at second, and they get Blade. Murakami cut it off and fed Acuna at second base, and he slapped the tag down on J.J. Blade trying to dive back in. No challenge from the Reds. They've tied it at four with three runs here in the eighth inning, and now Eugenio Suarez.
0: What a good bit of hitting by Tyler Stevenson. Got a breaking ball on the outer part of the plate, went with it right into right field, little two strikes action. And Ellie came pouring around third base, even though Montgomery's got a great arm. They cut that ball off and picked off Blase at second base. That's a good, solid defensive play there. Not very good base running by the Reds in that one.
1: Fouled straight back by Suarez, strike one. 9-3-6. The out at second base of J.J. Blade. Now the pitch to Suarez. Strike called. Boy, great play by Murakami. You got to believe that with a big crowd like this, that Murakami had to see that out of the corner of his eye. Because you can communicate all you want, there's no telling that Murakami would be able to hear his infielders. The pitch is low to Suarez, 1-2.
0: You know, as quickly as he transferred from glove to hand and threw that ball to second base, I got to figure he's done that play before.
1: Yeah.
0: And it might be kind of a patented play the White Sox make defensively.
1: But at any rate, we're tied at right field. The 1-2. Swung on, Suarez lofts it to right center field. Here comes the center fielder, Doyle, to make the running catch. And the inning is over. But the Reds get three in the eighth inning and have tied this game at four as we head to the bottom of the eighth on the south side of Chicago on the Reds Radio Network.
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0: Terry Francona will make it. Wolvers mustard pitching change as we go to the bottom of the eighth inning. T.J. Antone, the third reliever of the evening, comes in for the Reds.
1: Other changes for the Reds defensively. The pitch is swung on in the air. Right field, it is deep. Back goes the right fielder, Rodriguez, with room. He makes the catch. And there's one out here in the eighth inning. Boy, Brenton Doyle gave that a pretty good ride. Actually, it was Andrew Benintendi hitting for Brenton Doyle. And he gave that a pretty good ride to right field. But it's the first out. Other changes for the Reds. Michael Tolia stays in the game at first base. Sal Stewart moves from first to third. Now Murakami takes a little bit low and inside for ball one. breaking ball in for a strike. Good cutter there from Antone. One ball, one strike on Murakami. Antone's 1-1. Swung on, line drive, right field, nobody there. Nothing Rodriguez can do about that, but pick it up on the track. Spins, throws a rocket, but it's cut off by McClain, and Murakami into second base with a one-out double here in the eighth, and a big pump of his fist toward the White Sox dugout as he pops up on second base with a one-out, two-base hit.
0: The one thing the White Sox can do is run up a lot of left-handers against right-handed pitching, and that's tough for T.J. Antone. He really relies on his breaking pitches, the cutter, the sweeper, the breaking ball. Rarely throws the fastball, and that was right in there for Murakami.
1: Now Miguel Vargas. Antone's first pitch to Vargas, swinging a little tapper foul, third base side.
0: Like that pitch, right in on the knuckles.
1: With that double by Murakami, he's now got a 26-game on-base streak. The pitch, and this ball skied into the air, shallow center. Here comes Myers, a few strides in towards left to make the catch. And that is the second out here in the eighth inning.

0: make the catch, and the inning is over. So Antone works around Murakami's one-out double. The White Sox strand the go-ahead run in scoring position in the eighth, and we go to the ninth. Reds and White Sox even at four here in Chicago on the Reds Radio Network.
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3: I love being a part of a team and having a place where I belong. I'm Georgia Ferguson from East Central High School.
2: And I'm Jace Martin from North Harrison High School. 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

0: Hector Rodriguez bats here in the ninth inning. First pitch on the way to Hector Rodriguez is too high for ball one. Tied at four, Reds and White Sox. First game of this three-game series. Looked like the White Sox were in complete control of this game, but this is Exhibit A, the pitch to Rodriguez in there for a strike. Of what can happen when you get a bullpen involved. And the White Sox bullpen's been pretty good this year. The Reds have got to them. Three runs in the eighth inning after the starter was on cruise control. The 1-1. Rodriguez punches it foul down the left field line. Well, you can't say enough good things about how good their starter Sean Burke was tonight. Burke, seven innings of one-run baseball out, three hits, didn't walk a batter, and punched out eight. Here's the 1-2. Swing and a bouncing ball down the first base line. They say it's foul. First base umpire Jim Wolf says foul ball. Boy, it looked fair. A ball and two strikes on Rodriguez. Thought maybe the Reds caught a break right there. One and two the count. Here's the right-hander's 1-2 pitch. Rodriguez takes high and wide, two balls and two strikes.
1: Kind of the same really pitch sequencing right now for the White Sox. They've gotten ahead of Rodriguez twice or three times now, 1-2. Then they drop that breaking ball in the dirt. See if he chases here.
0: 2-2. In the dirt, or low. White Sox immediately want to challenge. Caro taps the helmet.
1: You know, Caro kind of jumped up as he received that pitch.
0: Well, that's
1: and he blocked the umpire's view.
0: Catches the outside corner for strike three. Now Ramos and Caro talking. Ramos doesn't know it, but his mic's still on. Inadvertently mic'd up at the moment. Here's Dane Myers.
1: I can sympathize.
0: First pitch to Myers, low and in for ball one. One ball, no strikes on Myers. 0 for 3 tonight. The 1-0 pitch. Didn't want to, but couldn't check. Went around, and now it's ball and a strike. One ball, one strike on Myers.

0: into his windup, and the 1-1 swung on, and this is fouled back to the right, out of play. The 1-2. Swing and a miss. Struck him out. Myers down on strikes. Back-to-back strikeouts for Taylor here in the ninth inning. Two outs, and the batter's Matt McClain. McClain wanding the bat out over the plate. Here comes Burke. Rather, Taylor, and it's a strike on the inside corner. Well, maybe it was a ball. I thought Ortiz signaled strike. It's 1-0. 1-0 pitch. There's a strike. Now 1-1. The kick, the 1-1. McClain takes over but low. Fastball down, two balls and one strike. Back-to-back strikeouts to begin this eighth inning. Hector Rodriguez has struck out all four times he's been at the plate now tonight. The 2-1 pitch is high to McClain, and it's 3-1. Reds rallied from behind, scoring three in the eighth. And now here we are in the ninth. 3-1 pitch. And McClain takes a strike on a fastball. Full count, three balls, two strikes. Taylor into his wind. He throws, swing, and a fly ball to left. Grichuk started back, now coasts in. He's there, and he's got it. We go to the bottom of the ninth. Still 4-4, Reds and White Sox in Chicago on the Reds Radio Network.
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6: Willie Wilbur's bunker call the bullpen will bring a left-hander into the game. It'll be the 60th appearance of the year for Brock Burke as he comes in and makes our Wilbur's mustard, put some mustard on it. Big left-hander Burke takes the hill.
0: If you're listening tonight at Car Truck Radio, please remember to buckle your safety belt. This message brought to you by the Ohio Department of Public Safety. If you're not buckled up, what's holding you back? Swung on, fouled back. Braden Montgomery, Colson Montgomery, and Edgar Caro. The do-ups for the White Sox here in the ninth inning. The 0-1. strike on the outside corner at the knees. The count is 0-2 on Montgomery. Burt from the belt, home of the 0-2. Way high and outside of that fastball. It's a one ball, two strike count on Montgomery. Burt back into his windup, the 1-2. And a breaking ball a little bit low. Evens the count at two balls and two strikes. Burt, hands together, the 2-2. Swinging and a miss. He struck him out. One down here in the ninth inning. Answer to tonight's Reds Hall of Fame and Museum trivia question. Six players hit 45 or more home runs in a season with the Reds. How many of these players also played for the White Sox? You said a three.
6: I'm going to change that to two. I don't think the Ken Griffey Jr. actually hit 45.
0: Okay, that would be B. I said B anyway. And the answer is actually a three.
6: Huh.
0: Pitch to Montgomery. Low, ball one. Adam Dunn hit 46 in 04. Played for the White Sox from 2011 to 2014. I knew there had to be an old one on there. Ted Kluszewski. He eclipsed the 45 home run mark twice. Played for the White Sox 59 and 60. Lined foul on a broken. Well, I guess he didn't break his bat. He's staying in there with it. Sounded like it.
6: And the other was Greg Vaughn.
0: 1-1. Nope.
6: No.
0: George Foster.
6: I didn't know he played for the White Sox.
0: Played for the White Sox during the 86 season. Single-season home run record holder. He did break his bat. Montgomery, upon further review, decided he needed a new stick. One ball, one strike. Montgomery, 0-3. He was one of the big heroes on Sunday. Third inning, three-run go-ahead home run. Broke a 2-2 tie. Proved to be enough for the Sox as they finished off the series win over Cleveland. And now he takes a fastball count on the way. It's a two-ball, one-strike count on the left-handed hitting Colson Montgomery. Left-hander against left-hander. Nobody on, one man out. Here's Burks 2-1. And Montgomery grounds it sharply but pulled foul, first base side. Two balls and two strikes. Two and two. Big crowd tonight. Not many have left. Still a big crowd on a Tuesday night in Chicago. Burt backs off the rubber. Montgomery using his timeout. Back in there again. Both ready. And here comes Burt with the 2-2 pitch. Strike three called. Frozen with a fastball over the outside corner. Montgomery down on strikes. Two gone in the ninth inning. This copyrighted broadcast is presented by Authority, the Cincinnati Reds, and may not be reproduced or retransmitted in any form. The accounts and descriptions of this game may not be disseminated without the express written consent of the Reds. This copyright reminder is provided by Dinsmore of the Reds. Two down, first pitch. Caro takes inside. Caro went deep. A home run back in the second. A two-out solo blast for Caro for his third home run of the year. 1-0, the count on Caro. Burt throws. Caro swings and fouls it away to the right. One ball and one strike. Burt, hands ready at the belt. Here comes his 1-1. And the pitch down too low. Two balls and one strike on Edgar Caro. Burt trying to get this game to the 10th. 4-4 Reds and White Sox. Here comes Burt's 2-1. Caro swings, pops it foul. Two and two the count. That ended up falling into the club seats just to the right of the press box here in Chicago. The 2-2. Swing and a bouncer foul off of his foot up the third baseline. Still two balls and two strikes on Caro. Reds outfield plays him straight away, straight up on the infield deep at the corners. Sal Stewart all over the line at third base. And very deep. Tolia deep at first and way off the line. Here's the 2-2. Burke again to the plate to Caro. High, ball three. Tried to get him to go after that fastball up and out of the zone, but Caro wanted no part of it.
6: Yeah, Burke is kind of interesting. He's not afraid to throw his fastball up, but also throws his slider up.
0: He has the sign, and here he comes with a 3-2 pitch. Swung on, fouled back.
6: Burke's another one of those pitchers that comes right over the top of that arm slot. And he makes that high fastball look like it's so hittable all the way in. Gets a lot of chases up there.
0: Left-hander Sean Newcomb loosening in the Sox bullpen. Here's the 3-2. Swung on, high fly ball. Deep left field. Back is Blade. Feeling for the wall on the track. He's got it. Almost got his second of the night. But instead, it's a lazy fly to the Reds left fielder on the edge of the track. Inning over. Bonus baseball on the south side of Chicago. Reds and White Sox still even at four as we head to the 10th on the Reds Radio Network.
7: 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I'm

0: Sox as we go to the top of the 10th inning. It'll be, of course, a Ghost Rider at second base. 33-year-old veteran pitcher, 6'5", 255-pounder, lefty Sean Newcomb.
1: Well, Newcomb will get right-handed hitting Michael Tolia. The Ghost Runner is Matt McClain at second. 4-4 the pitch. Tolia takes a breaking ball inside, ball one. Sean Newcomb, former first-round pick, drafted 15th overall by the Angels, but broke into the big leagues with the Braves back in 2017, and he has bounced around quite a bit. Pitches a strike up and away. Newcomb, originally a starter when he got to the big leagues. Pretty highly regarded prospect for the Braves when he got in. And now Tolia lifts a fly ball to right. Backing up is Montgomery. He'll make the catch. McClain's going to tag at second and Dick for third. Strong throw, but not in time. McClain makes it. On the fly out to right by Tolia. It's a productive out for the first out here in the 10th inning.
0: That's a really smart swing by Tolia. You know, you're trying to get a base hit, and but knowing that if you just go deep enough to right field, even with a well-armed right fielder out there, you're going to move McClain up to third base. That'll make him bring the infield in.
1: Now Ellie, the pitch. De La Cruz swings, golfs one in the air, right center field, slicing away from Doyle a little bit, but he'll still get there to make the catch. McClain will score. He tags at third and dashes home. It's a sack fly for De La Cruz, and the Reds have cashed in on their Ghost Runner. It is 5-4 Reds, and the Reds have the first lead of the night.
0: Well, it's so easy. It looks easy anyway when you move the runner up. It's a good play by De La Cruz, getting a ball deep enough into the outfield. You score one. That's the minimum you've got to be able to do. How many times have we seen the Reds in frustration get zero?
1: Sal Stewart takes ball one. Catcher wants to challenge. At first, the plate umpire didn't see him. He said, hey, I want to challenge that, but it was outside. Anyway.
0: It's not a good trait for a home plate umpire.
1: How dare you? 1-0 on Sal Stewart. He swings and fouls it back.
0: Sal going for the downs on that one.
1: He got two now. There's two outs. The bases are empty. I think that's what you have to do in this situation. Go for it. The 1-1. Stewart takes a breaking ball in the dirt outside. One for four tonight, Stewart. The left-hander throws the 2-1 pitch, and a breaking ball hangs up and away, and it's 3-1 now on Sal Stewart. J.J. Blade waiting next. The pitch to Sal. Fastball across the knees for a strike. Full count, 3-2. Reds have a challenge remaining. The White Sox, even though they lost one this inning, still have one left. And you keep getting one in extra innings anyway. Three balls, two strikes, base is empty, two outs, a run in. The pitch, Sal hits it on the ground, left side on a big bounce. Vargas fields it, cuts it off the third baseman's throw on target to first to get the out. That'll do it for the Reds in the 10th. But the Reds get their run home. Matt McClain, the Ghost Runner, scores on Ellie's sack fly. Now we go to the bottom of the 10th. It's the Reds 5, White Sox 4 on the Reds Radio Network.
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0: Well, another Wolvers mustard pitching change for the Reds. This time one they're looking forward to here. Bottom of the 10th inning, it'll be the closer, Emilio Pagan, coming into the ballgame. One-run lead, and Pagan is the sixth relief pitcher of the night after Nick Lodolo went the first four.
1: Runner at second base. That is Edgar Carroll. The batter is Sam Antonacci. Corners are tight, fully expecting Antonacci to drop down a bunt. Pagan throws, no sign of a bunt, and a wave and a miss. Wow, American League Baseball right there. No sign of the bunt. Old school American League Baseball. They didn't know what a sacrifice bunt was in the American League for the longest time. 0-1 on Antonacci. Pagan brings it home. And Antonacci swings and pops it up foul, third base side, and the Reds can back up their corners.
0: I like this matchup with Pagan and Antonacci. Antonacci's good contact hitter, but Pagan's got that fastball working now. Up in the zone, a little bit, step by step. See if he can't make this lefty chase a little bit.
1: 0-2 the count on Antonacci. Pagan comes set. Here's the 0-2 pitch. Fastball up and away, and he didn't chase. Scores around the league are brought to you by Sun Cruiser Vodka Iced Tea. Let the good times cruise. Braves beat the Mets tonight 4-0. Cardinals have a 2-0 lead on the Phillies, bottom of the eighth inning. Here's Pagan's 1-2 pitch. Swing, and it's pulled foul into the net far down the right field line. Pirates lost the Marlins today 2-0. You can get all the scores with Yid on the Reds postgame show once we're done tonight. Padres 5-0 lead in the top of the third inning on the Brewers. Diamondbacks are up 2-0 on the Rockies in the bottom of the second inning. Here it's 5-4 Reds in the bottom of the 10th. Emilio Pagan back to work against Antonacci with the 1-2 pitch. Swing and a foul back. A ball and two strikes and holding here on Antonacci. Antonacci doubled homer run back in the fourth inning. 1-for-3 with a double and an RBI. Here's Pagan, the 1-2. And Antonacci lays off the backdoor breaking ball. Series continues tomorrow. Luis Castillo, the former Red, starts against his former club. Reds facing him for the second time this year. Rhett Lauder goes for the Reds. Same time. 2-2 pitch. Just off the outside corner. Full count, 3-2.
0: Boy, talk about good takes. That's about as close as it gets right there for Antonacci.
1: Reds trying to snap their three-game losing streak. Pagan's payoff. Swung on, and that's sent foul down the left field line, well back into the seats. Still three balls, two strikes on Antonacci. Yeah, Ben Tanacci, one of the best on this team at hitting with men on base, a 330 clip for him this year. He's hit well regardless. Again, the 3-2. Swung on, popped up, again foul, left side, out of play. And this is becoming quite a lengthy at-bat here to begin this 10th inning. And Tanacci versus Pagan. The next pitch will be the 10th of the at-bat. Pagan, ready. Payoff. Foul back. Let's do it again. Still three balls and two strikes on Sam Antonacci. Here comes. Payoff pitch. Instead, Pagan spins and just looks the runner back to second base. Right hander, the pause. Again, the payoff. Swung on and fouled away. Five. My goodness. I mean, this is some kind of at bat right now to begin the bottom of the 10th inning. You've got the tying run down at second. Nobody out. That's the free runner. 11 pitches in this at bat between Emilio Pagan and Sam Antonacci.
0: Every one of these fastballs just a little bit above the top of the zone.
1: Pagan's payoff again. Swung on, again fouled back. Steady diet of fastball, cutter. Hasn't thrown him a split in a while, but he laid off the splits. So Pagan a little reluctant to try to get him to chase one. Not exactly a pitch you want to throw for a strike. Again, the payoff pitch. And again, fouled away. Pagan throwing an inning's worth of pitches here to one batter. Antonacci has fouled off 9 of the 13 pitches he has seen in this at bat. Again, Pagan to Antonacci. Swing and a miss. He struck him out. Got him with a fastball up and in. Pagan wins the battle. One down here in the 10th, and boy, isn't that a huge strikeout.
0: Well, you talk about persistence on the part of Emilio Pagan. He just buried that fastball this time right under the elbows of the left-handed hitting Antonacci, and he couldn't even get a little bit of the bat off to foul it off.
1: That's the 11th strikeout tonight by Reds pitchers, and a good idea by Tyler Stevenson to go out there and give Emilio Pagan a little bit of a blow after it took him 14 pitches to finish off the leadoff man in the inning.
0: Yeah, I think that's a great point, Tommy, to be able to do that. But it also changes the strategy now that the White Sox will use with Luis Angel Acuna. Because they've been able to reach Antonacci, had a first and second, and then nobody out. Acuna, number 9 hitter, would probably be up there to bunt.
1: Right.
0: Right now, he's got a hit, and there's a reason he's in the number 9 spot.
1: He's 0 for 3 tonight. He's grounded out twice to the third baseman. Earlier, Key Brian Hayes, now Sal Stewart. He's also struck out. He's a 239 hitter on the year. Not much of a power threat. The pitch to Acuna. Popped up. High into the air, first base side. There's Tolia stepping into foul territory, and he makes the catch, and that is the second out here in the 10th. And the Reds are an out away from stealing this win from the White Sox tonight. But it isn't going to be easy. Now they've got to deal with Tristan Peters. Peters took over in center field after Benintendi hit for Doyle. Pagan from the belt, home to Peters. Fastball strike at the top of the zone, nothing and one. White Sox want a challenge. And it was a ball.
0: Yeah, Terry Francona not happy because he thought Peters took a little bit too long to ask for it, but he actually tapped his helmet four times. Home plate umpire Ortiz didn't see it the first couple of times.
1: Pagan comes set. It's happened a couple times now, hasn't it? The pitch. Peters skies it a mile high, way up behind the right side of the infield. Ellie calls off McClain. He's got it, and that's it. Reds win it. Coming from behind to beat the White Sox in 10 innings, 5-4. And what a job by Emilio Pagan, stranding the ghost runner at second base in the 10th.
0: Well, what a really lift-me-up win for this ball club that really could use it after the trip to D.C. didn't go the way they wanted. You come in here, you're down all game long, couldn't get anything going, and you come right back. Kind of interesting, really, because the White Sox lost, or they came back and won Saturday and Sunday, come from behind victories. Turnabout is fair play. The Reds do it to them here this evening.
1: Reds winners, they beat the White Sox. Final score, 5-4 here at Rate Field in Chicago. We're back to wrap it up right after this on the Reds Radio Network.
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10: I'm sorry, says Christy can help Tom pronounce the name of this town. 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
11: What is it?
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11: Lagodi?
10: Lagodi, Indiana.
12: Lagodi, yeah.
11: Sure.
10: Wow, Lagodi. That's a great Lagodi name. It sounds like a camp.
12: I wonder what they are. Lagodi Warriors or something?
10: Lagodi?
11: Lagodi.
10: Lagodi, okay.
12: Lagodi is the Lions. Lagodi High School, Lagodi, Indiana, the Lions.
11: Do you have to play them, new pal?
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0: Reds in 10 over the White Sox, 5-4 tonight in Chicago. Here's your totals for the Reds. 5 runs, 7 hits, no errors, and the Reds stranded 4. For the White Sox, 4 runs on 6 hits, no errors, and 4 left on. Winning pitcher is Brock Burke, 5-4. Losing pitcher, Sean Newcomb, 1-3. And Emilio Pagan earns his 14th save of the year. This game was played in 2 hours and 43 minutes in front of a great crowd. 38,113 on hand tonight to watch the Reds and White Sox open up this 3-game series. Now the Reds will try to lock up a series victory tomorrow. They'll have right-hander Rhett Lauder on the mound. He's 4-7 of the 5.26 ERA. Goes up against former Red ace Luis Castillo. He's 3-9 with a 5.30 earned run average. First pitch, 7:40. Airtime, 7:10. Right here across the Reds radio network. That's all we have for you for tonight, but don't worry, Yid's got plenty more coming up on the Reds postgame show next. For Chris Welsh, our on-site engineer Bill Karambelis, our studio producer back in our network headquarters, Joe Waddell, I'm Tommy Thrall saying goodnight from Wright Field in Chicago, where it's the Reds 5-4 winners over the White Sox in 10. We'll talk to you again tomorrow night right here on the Reds radio network.
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1: Ellie De La Cruz hit a sac fly in the top of the 10th inning, scoring Matt McClain, and the Reds came from behind to beat the White Sox tonight in Chicago, final score 5-4. And this is the Cincinnati Children's Postgame Show. I'm Dave Armbruster. Eugenio Suarez got the Reds' first run home with when he homered leading off the 5th inning. The Reds then tied the game by scoring 3 times in the 8th off the Chicago bullpen. Ellie De La Cruz hit an RBI single in the inning, and Tyler Stevenson drove in 2 with a single of his own. Nick Lodolo came off the injured list. He made the start for the Reds tonight. He gave up a solo home run in the first, again in the second, and in the fourth. He ended up allowing 4 runs on 5 hits in 4 innings, but the Reds' bullpen was outstanding tonight. 5 relievers combined to pitch 6 innings of one-hit shutout baseball. They didn't walk a batter, and they struck out 6. Brock Burke gets the win. Emilio Pagan picks up his 14th save. Coming up, we'll check scores around Major League Baseball, highlights from this game, but up first, we check back in with Tommy and Chris. 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

0: You are listening to the Cincinnati Children's Post Game Show. I'm Dave Armbruster. Reds over the White Sox tonight in 10 innings, 5-4, the final score. And let's get some final thoughts on the game from Tommy Thrall and Chris Welsh.
1: Thanks, Ed. Well, Chris, what a great win this was for the Reds. You said it right there at the end. A good feel-good win for this team coming off that tough series in Washington. But you look at the way they went about it. They did some things tonight that we haven't seen this team do consistently. And I want to start with Ellie, because he had that punch base hit that kind of kept the rally going for the Reds in the eighth inning. And you said to me, right, because they made a pitching change right after, and you go, I don't know if we've ever seen him do that. We don't see him do it much, that's for sure.
2: Well, he saw a hole on the other side of the infield there, Tommy, and he got a pitch that was low, kind of on the inner part of the plate, and he guided it to right field. Normally, he just lets it rip. Here's a guy all of a sudden now really understanding the situation and what he can do to help the ball club win a ball game. I'm glad you brought him up. I'm going to go back to Luis May.
1: Right.
2: He comes out of the bullpen after Nick Lodolo goes four innings, gives up four runs. It's been a month since he's been on the mound, okay? Now you bring in May. He retires all six batters that he faces. He's a different pitcher now than what the guy that they sent down to AAA a month or so ago. You, on top of that, not one batter did the Reds pitchers walk tonight. That is something to smile about.
1: That's how you win a close ball game. The other way you win a close ball game, we talked about Ellie's situational hitting, and that was a big hit for Ellie. It drove home a run there in the eighth inning. But there wasn't a bigger hit than Tyler Stevenson's two-run single in the eighth inning. Another really nice piece of hitting, and he just continues his run of good hitting.
2: You know, he's just a good hitter. I mean, he's really reached his level. He got off to a terrible start this year, battled hard to get where he is right now, and he's a tough out. And when you're a tough out in a tight ball game, it's not something that a pitcher wants to face. I'm happy for Stevenson and this Reds ball club. This is a really well-needed win here. Hey, why not make it a little bit tighter in the American League Central?
1: That's right.
2: That's fun to be a spoiler. These guys are playing hard right now.
1: Good to see this win tonight. And other guys we could have mentioned, Emilio Pagan doing a great job in the ninth inning. Good to see Nick Lodolo back out on the mound. But in the end, what matters is the Reds prevail and get a win tonight in 10 innings over the White Sox. Yid?
0: All right. Thanks, Tommy. When we return, a look at scores around Major League Baseball. 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

0: Cincinnati Children's postgame show. I'm Dave Armbruster. Reds were winners tonight over the Chicago White Sox, 5-4, the final score in 10 innings. Let's take a look at some other scores now around baseball, brought to you by Starfire Automotive and Heavy Duty Lubricants and the Starfire Bullpen. We start in American League Cities, where the Tigers knocked off the Guardians 6-4. Detroit took the lead when they scored 3 in the fifth. Kevin McGonigal drove home 2 of those runs.
1: Line drive on the right field line, hooking, fair ball into the corner. Clark around third, he will score. Baez being waved around third, coming home, the throw goes to second base, 2 runs in. Kevin McGonigal delivers. 2 out, 2-run double, and a 3-1 lead for the Tigers here in the fifth.
0: And that's the call on Tigers Radio. The Guardians, boy, they are in a tailspin. They've lost 3 in a row and 8 of 10, and now are in fourth place in the AL Central Division. Meanwhile, the Tigers have won 3 straight. They have won 8 of 10, and they are in second place now behind the White Sox in the AL Central. Other scores, the Yankees beat the Mariners 4-1, the final score. The Red Sox, who were so hot, have lost 4 in a row now. They fall to the Blue Jays 5-3. Orioles over the Twins 5-2. Pete Alonso homered in the first. Gunnar Henderson went deep in the second. And in the third, a former Red went deep.
2: This is crushed. Deep center field. This one's way back there, and that will make it to the bullpen. Oh, what a shot over the bullpen. A mammoth home run from Christian Encarnacion Strand. 5-1 Baltimore after a majestic, breathtaking moonshot. That must have gone 450 feet.
0: Actually went 480 feet. That's the call on Orioles Radio. The Angels lead the Rangers 3-1. That game in the top of the fourth. The Rays are beating up on the A's tonight in Sacramento, 6-0 in the top of the fourth. Junior Caminero, home run number 35 for Tampa Bay in that game. When we return, scores from National League cities. 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

0: You're listening to the Cincinnati Children's Post Game Show. I'm Dave Armbruster. Reds over the White Sox tonight in 10, 5-4, the final score. Continuing now with scores from National League cities. Paul Skeens loses for the 11th. He does take the loss for the 11th time this season as the Marlins beat the Pirates 2-0. The Cubs over the Nationals 8-6. PCA went deep in the second.
1: The payoff pitch on the way, swinging a long drive to right field. Forget about it. It is gone. Goodbye. What a blast to right field by Pete Crow Armstrong up over the bullpen. Number 27 for Crow Armstrong, RBI number 72.
0: And that's the call on Nationals radio. The Cubbies win their 70th game of the season. Braves shut out the Mets 4-0. The Phillies fall to the Cardinals in St. Louis tonight, 2-0 the final score. Christopher Sanchez, 6 shutout innings, but it wasn't enough for Philadelphia. Top of the fourth inning, the D-backs and Rockies D-backs lead the Rockies 2-0. Bottom of the fourth, Padres 4, the Brewers 1. Luis Renjifo, a grand slam in the second inning for San Diego. Bottom of the third, Astros Giants tied at 1. Bottom of the third, Dodgers 1. Royals nothing. When we return, highlights from tonight's Reds win over the White Sox. They win it 5-4 in 10, and you are listening to the Cincinnati Children's Postgame Show on the Reds Radio Network.
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0: Chicago. You're listening to the Cincinnati Children's Post Game Show. I'm Dave Armbruster. Now to the highlights. Nick Lodolo came off the injured list earlier today. He made the start in game one of this three-game series for Cincinnati. It didn't take the White Sox long to score off the left-hander. Brenton Doyle led off the bottom of the first, and it only took one pitch for Chicago to take the lead.
1: The first pitch on the way to Brenton Doyle. It is swung on, and it is scorched into deep left center field, and that ball is gone. Brenton Doyle with his sixth career home run against the Reds.
0: With two outs in the bottom of the second, Edgar Caro made it 2-0 when he homered to center field. Miguel Vargas led off the bottom of the fourth with his 25th home run of the season. It was 3-0. Randall Grichuk was next up. He doubled. Then after two were out, Lodolo hit Caro with a pitch. Sam Antonacci then doubled, scoring Grichuk, and it was 4-0 Chicago. Lodolo got the final out of the inning, and his night was over. Four innings, five hits, four runs earned, no walks, five strikeouts, three home runs, a hit batter, 70 pitches, 46 four strikes. Right-hander Sam Arshon Burke made the start for Chicago tonight. Through the first four innings, the only base runner was Hector Rodriguez, who reached on a strike three wild pitch. The Reds broke up the no-hitter and the shutout when Eugenio Suarez led off the fifth.
1: 1-1, and Suarez swings, sends a high fly ball deep left field. There it goes. It is gone. Suarez drives it out of here to left. That's a solo blast for Gino. His 17th home run of the year. That is his 205th career home run in a Reds uniform. Pulls him within five of Ken Griffey Jr.
0: Sal Stewart singled with two outs in the sixth, but never made it to second base. With one out in the top of the seventh, Suarez doubled to left field, but Burke struck out Hector Rodriguez and Dane Meyers back-to-back to end the inning. And that was the end of the night for Sean Burke. Luis May continues to pitch well for Cincinnati. He pitched a perfect fifth inning and a perfect sixth inning with a pair of strikeouts. And in that fifth inning, he got some help from his center fielder.
1: Here's May with the 3-2. Swung on, and this ball blasted high in the air, deep left center field on the run. Myers on the track, at the wall, reaches up, and he caught it, crashing into the wall in deep left center field. Another great catch with no fear from Dane Meyers, and that will end the White Sox fifth inning.
0: Lefty Brian Hudson took over on the mound for Chicago in the top of the eighth. Matt McClain led off with an infield single. Newcomer Michael Toldy, a pinch hit for Key Brian Hayes, he blooped a single to right field. That brought Ellie De La Cruz back to the plate. He singled to right, scoring the Reds' second run of the night. That was it for Hudson. Grant Taylor took over. Sal Stewart flew out, but Taylor walked J.J. Blade. Tyler Stevenson then tied the game.
1: Here's the 2-2. Swing and a line drive, base hit right field. One run home, Tolia. Here comes Ellie to the plate. Here comes the throw. It's cut off. Throw behind the runner.

0: center field, slicing away from Doyle a little bit, but he'll still get there to make the catch. McClain will score. He tags at third and dashes home. It's a sack fly for De La Cruz, and the Reds have cashed in on their ghost runner.
1: 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Emilio Pagan came on to pitch the bottom of the ninth for the Reds. Edgar Caro was the runner at second base. Sam Antonacci was first up. He worked the count full, and finally, on pitch 14 of the at-bat, Pagan won the battle.
0: Again, Pagan to Antonacci. Swing and a miss. He struck him out. Got him with a fastball up and in. Pagan wins the battle.
1: Pagan then retired the next two batters to end the ballgame. Reds win it 5-4. 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

0: And tonight over the White Sox, 5-4, the final score. You're listening to the Cincinnati Children's Postgame Show. Here are the totals from tonight's game for Cincinnati. 5 runs on 7 hits, no errors, 4 left on base for Chicago. 4 runs, 6 hits, no errors. They stranded 4 as well. Burke the winner, 5-4. Newcomb the loser, 1-3. Pagan save number 14. And with that save, the Ohio Department of Public Safety would like to help a Southern Ohio family with the donation of a child car safety seat. The Ohio Department of Public Safety is proud to help your entire family travel safely by buckling up with a safety belt and a car seat every trip, every time. Home runs in this game for Cincinnati: Suarez number 17 for Chicago, Doyle number 2, Caro number 3, and Vargas number 25. 2 hours, 43 minutes, 38,113 on hand at Reid Field in the south side of Chicago. With the victory, the Reds are now 57-61, the White Sox 61-57 with the defeat. And that takes us to tonight's Toyota Tundra star of the game. And that could go to a number of players, but we're going to give that tonight to Luis May. He came on after Lodolo gave up the 4 runs in 4 innings. He pitched 2 shutout innings, in fact 2 perfect innings, and struck out 2 batters. And that was followed by innings by Johnson, Antone, Burke, and Pagan. Again, the Reds bullpen was just outstanding tonight. And for being named the Toyota Tundra star of the game, he'll receive a gift card from Richter and Phillips Jewelers, the official jeweler of the Cincinnati Reds, and your Cincinnati and Northern Kentucky Toyota dealers, and the powerful, fuel efficient, built in the USA 2026 Tundra, official truck of the Reds. Let's head back to Chicago, down to the Reds clubhouse and manager Terry Francona.
1: It was fun. That was a fun way to end, because the first 6 innings were too quick.
2: Yeah.
1: You know, we had the Gino solo, and other than that, there wasn't much going on. Their guy really threw the ball well. I mean, velocity, it's kind of obvious, but he could throw a really good breaking ball down in the count. And could expand with it also. So we kind of had our hands full with him.
3: Speaking of hands full, what was it like for you during that 14 pitch at bat in the 10th?
1: You know, I mean, the kid had a great at bat. I mean, give that kid a ton of credit. But I would also say give Pagan a ton of credit. Yeah.

0: And the thing that probably is a saving grace for me is I know Pagan was loving every minute of that. And that's the first thing he told me after the game.
1: Yeah.
0: And I believe him. So that kind of helps my nerves.
2: Well, he's told me 1,000 times. When it gets ugly, that's when I enjoy it the most. For Lodolo, he gives up the 3 solo home runs. Did you see some good signs, though, from the new so-called new curveball?
0: You know, Trace and I were talking. He gave up 3 solos. They hit him pretty good. I thought he threw the ball really well. He made a couple mistakes and paid for it. But his breaking ball was good. He didn't walk anybody. He threw strikes. I thought he was crisp.
3: What's it say about your team that you guys are able to battle back after 7 innings where there was not much offense?
0: Well, I mean, we just keep playing. You know, we just came off a series where we didn't. So you keep playing because play till they make you go home. Sometimes some good things happen.
1: You notice all those Pope hats out there?
0: Yeah.
1: Did you get one?
0: I don't want lightning to strike.
4: That is Reds manager Terry Francona. Tomorrow, it is the middle game of 3 between the Reds and White Sox. Right-hander Rhett Lauder goes to the mound for Cincinnati. He's 4-7 with a 5.26 ERA. Right-hander Luis Castillo will pitch for Chicago, 3-9, his ERA 5.30. We're on the air with the pregame show beginning at 7:10. First pitch is scheduled for 7:40. And once again, the final score tonight in 10 innings, the Reds knock off the White Sox 5-4. And we'll talk to you tomorrow night right here on the Reds Radio Network.
5: 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The Lady Vikings are the defending state champions in Class 2A, and this year they've been moved up to Class 3A. Let's see how they do. 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

0: This ball is curved.
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Taylor Swift with I Knew It, I Knew You, brand new from her. Shaboozy is going to pick up a lot of fans. He is singing the theme for College Game Day for college football on ESPN. The song is called High Noon, features the rapper Gunna. That's good news for Shaboozy.

0: know.
1: John Party and Boots Off. John Party will hit the road on the Gambling Man Tour. He'll have Alexandra Kay and Sadie Bass out on the road with him. That tour kicks off the 17th of September.
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4: I'm

0: Here is your weather forecast from the ABK Flooring Weather Center. 50-50 chance of showers and thunderstorms, mainly between midnight and 2 a.m. tonight. Partly cloudy otherwise with a low 73. Chance of showers and thunderstorms for Wednesday, mostly sunny and hot with a high near 91. Heat index values as high as 103. 40% chance of showers and thunderstorms, mainly after midnight tomorrow night, mostly cloudy, low 74. And chance of showers and thunderstorms Thursday, partly sunny with a high near 89.
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0: New music for Morgan Wallen. It's called Ben By Now. Now, the next holiday we get to observe is Labor Day. Labor Day is Monday, September 7th. We're less than 4 weeks away. Think about taking Tuesday, September 8th off. Just one of your hard-earned vacation days would earn you a four-day holiday weekend.
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0: Jordan Davis was part of the songwriting team for that new song for Graylin James. It's called Water at a Wedding. My name is John Glenn. Thank you for spending a little bit of your time with me. Tomorrow, we got some national holidays to celebrate. If you're a middle child, tomorrow is your day. It's National Middle Child Day. It's also National Vinyl Record Day. It's Baseball Fans Day. Enjoy those celebrations.
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One's 36, one's 23. 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
2: News this hour from Town Hall. I'm Jason Walker. Primary elections in six states Tuesday: Alabama, Connecticut, South Carolina, Minnesota, Vermont, and Wisconsin. In Minnesota's race for governor, Mike Lindell, the MyPillow guy, along with President Trump's endorsement, is battling a crowded GOP primary. Senator Amy Klobuchar winning the Democratic nomination very easily. Wisconsin's Democratic primary for governor, another high-profile clash, as the left-wing Democratic socialist Francesca Hong tries to rise above the establishment candidate David Crowley. That race right now still very close. It is something that just not supposed to happen in a friendly, small community. A domestic incident in Kansas has ended with six family members dead, including four children. Jennifer King has the story.
3: The Kansas Bureau of Investigation has been called into a tragic crime scene in Winfield, Kansas. Robbie DeLong is the Winfield Chief of Police.
4: Our officers received a 911 call from a male individual who stated that he had killed his entire family and he was getting ready to kill himself.
3: He says officers breached the home to find six people dead, including the suspect, 53-year-old Ronald Williams Sr., Kelly George, 44, and their four children, ages 9 to 3. Neighbors had reported incidents with the father in this case. Jason D. Diaz is the KBI special agent in charge at the scene.
5: It was a family, a single family in there with a mom and dad.
3: Audio courtesy KAKE. I'm Jennifer King.
2: Very rough weather in parts of Illinois, Indiana, and Ohio. Thunderstorms there cutting power to hundreds of thousands of people in the Chicago area. One death has been confirmed. Crews still searching through the rubble in Columbia following that earthquake. The official death count stands at 181. More on these stories, townhall.com.
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7: Here is your weather forecast from ABK Flooring Weather Center. Partly cloudy early. Look for a chance of showers and thunderstorms today. Mostly sunny and hot with an afternoon high nearing 91. Heat index values as high as 103. A 40% chance of showers and thunderstorms mainly after midnight tonight. Mostly cloudy with a low around 74. And for Thursday, a 40% chance of showers and thunderstorms. Partly sunny with a high near 89.
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0: Ian Munsick, that is Love is Blind. He made an announcement last week. He has a few dates left on his tour, which will end what looks like October 23rd. And then he said he's going to take 2 months off and spend with his kids. He said that he's been a road dog for 6 years, and he wants to spend some time with his son and his daughter, who, by the way, you can be assured are very excited probably to have dad at home.
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0: Here is your weather forecast from ABK Flooring Weather Center. Partly cloudy early. Look for a chance of showers and thunderstorms today. Mostly sunny and hot with an afternoon high nearing 91. Heat index values as high as 103. A 40% chance of showers and thunderstorms mainly after midnight tonight. Mostly cloudy with a low around 74. And for Thursday, a 40% chance of showers and thunderstorms. Partly sunny with a high near 89.
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1: News this hour from Town Hall. I'm Jason Walker. Senator Darlene Graham and Representative Ralph Norman will be advancing in a runoff later this month in the South Carolina special Republican primary for the Senate. In Minnesota, in the race for governor there, House Speaker Lisa DeMuth winning the GOP primary, defeating MyPillow guy Mike Lindell. Senator Amy Klobuchar has earned the Democratic nomination with minimal opposition, rather handily. In Wisconsin, the Democratic primary there for governor, another clash between the party's establishment and the very progressive Democratic Socialist Francesca Hong, trying to rise above the establishment candidate David Crowley. That race is still way too close to call. Rough weather in Illinois, Indiana, and Ohio. Thunderstorms cutting power to more than 500,000 people in and near the Chicago area. One death confirmed. Ohio Governor Mike DeWine says severe weather contributed to that fatality in a village east of Columbus.
2: Sadly, we have had one fatality in Roseville, one fatality that we're aware of. This was an individual who died simply because they could not, had an emergency, and they could not get to that individual.
1: Major wildfire in western Canada forcing some 20,000 people to evacuate as crews there continue fighting and trying to contain that blaze that has destroyed dozens of homes and other properties in British Columbia. One person has been killed. Tennessee, Alabama, and Oklahoma will be executing inmates on the same day this week. That would be Thursday. The first time in 16 years, three executions occur in the same day in America. More on these stories, townhall.com.
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4: Here is your weather forecast from ABK Flooring. Weather Center, partly cloudy early. Look for a chance of showers and thunderstorms today. Mostly sunny and hot with an afternoon high nearing 91. Heat index values as high as 103. A 40% chance of showers and thunderstorms mainly after midnight tonight. Mostly cloudy with a low around 74. And for Thursday, a 40% chance of showers and thunderstorms. Partly sunny with a high near 89.
5: 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We are The General.

night secret is out. It's Pickle Jar Up All Night. Katie Cook and Scott Gaines are pulling back the curtain on the music, the artists, and all the Nashville news. 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

0: Those guys have been road dogs for the last year. That's Old Dominion. It's Pickle Jar Up All Night. Now, if you love them and you want to hang out on the beach, what a great way to do that. October 1st through the 3rd, they're doing Odie's Beach Vacation. And Odie's is the name of the place they have here in Nashville. Miramar Beach, Florida is where this is going to be. Now, they have got pretty much everybody playing this thing. And they headline one night, then Darius Rucker headlines one night, and then they headline the Friday night. Of course, they got everybody from Phil Vassar and Uncle Cracker and Jake Owen and Flo Rida. Yeah, you heard that right. Flo Rida's going to be playing. I think that sounds like a good time.
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6: The big premiere this week is out. 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Rated PG. 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
7: 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The Lady Vikings are the defending state champions in Class 2A, and this year, they've been moved up to Class 3A. Let's see how they do. 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
8: Here is your weather forecast from ABK Flooring Weather Center. Partly cloudy early. Look for a chance of showers and thunderstorms today. Mostly sunny and hot with an afternoon high nearing 91. Heat index values as high as 103. A 40% chance of showers and thunderstorms mainly after midnight tonight. Mostly cloudy with a low around 74. And for Thursday, a 40% chance of showers and thunderstorms. Partly sunny with a high near 89.
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Congratulations to the Deans as they got married in the Scottish Highlands, what looks like last week. At least that's when the pictures came out. So congratulations to them. As we let that music roll, it's Hardy.

0: John Morgan's Pickle Jar up all night. So researchers have figured out the exact number of hours that you can be sedentary without doing any risk to your body, meaning develop any sorting of cardiac issues. They say you can do that for 10 hours. 10 hours, that seems like a long time. Now, sometimes on the weekend, people will kick back and relax, and I guess that is something that you can do. 10 hours feels like a lot, though. Oh, they didn't tell you that also this study was funded by Netflix.
1: Country for Graham, Wheatland, and Washington. We are the General.

The night is young, and so are the hits. Pickle Jar Up All Night is on. Katie Cook, Scott Gaines, and all the Nashville news. Don't sleep on this. It's Pickle Jar Up All Night.

0: Megan Maroney, that is beautiful things. All these artists, man, they are getting all these, I would say maybe partnerships, I guess, probably the best word for them. So she has partnered with American Girl. So she's getting that American Girl doll that'll be available for Christmas. Ella Langley has had a couple of them. She's got a beer coming out with Shinerbach. And then she also has a Bum Energy, which is new peaches and honey energy drink, and that'll be available September 1st.
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2: News this hour from Town Hall. I'm Jason Walker. The arrest of Chinese nationals on spying charges in South Korea is drawing a lot of international attention. Here's Lisa Dwyer.
3: Police say two former Chinese military service members have been arrested in South Korea on espionage charges. Police say a 60-year-old Chinese national set up an interception device consisting of a software-defined radio receiver, an antenna, and a laptop at a hotel near an airbase jointly used by South Korean and U.S. forces in southern South Korea. The other suspect is accused of illegally gathering information about U.S. forces in the country. The United States stations about 28,500 troops in South Korea to help deter potential aggression from North Korea. I'm Lisa Dwyer.
2: Meanwhile, South Korea says the North has launched another ballistic missile toward the sea. It's the second such weapons test activity by Pyongyang in less than a week. Ukraine says Russian aerial attacks have killed at least 10 civilians. President Volodymyr Zelensky says Moscow is receiving help from the North Koreans. Visa enforcement accelerating under the Trump administration.
4: The State Department has revoked more than 175,000 visas since President Trump took office. The cancellations include foreigners charged with crimes, people who violated the terms of their visas, and individuals who celebrated the killing of popular conservative broadcaster Charlie Kirk. Secretary of State Marco Rubio also personally revoked visas of certain Cuban and Iranian nationals with ties to their governments. Willie Nelson, The White House.
2: Primary elections in six states Tuesday. Now in Minnesota, in the race for governor, House Speaker Lisa DeMuth has won the GOP primary, defeating the MyPillow guy, Mike Lindell. And Wisconsin's Democratic Party for governor, still too close to call. More on these stories, townhall.com.
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15: Here is your weather forecast from ABK Flooring Weather Center. Partly cloudy early. Look for a chance of showers and thunderstorms today. Mostly sunny and hot with an afternoon high nearing 91. Heat index values as high as 103. A 40% chance of showers and thunderstorms mainly after midnight tonight. Mostly cloudy with a low around 74. And for Thursday, a 40% chance of showers and thunderstorms. Partly sunny with a high near 89.
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0: Low Cash and Parmalee, that is Let the Country Music Play. 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That is in California. That's Thursday night. So any of our West Coasters want to jump out there and catch some Low Cash, you can.
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6: Here is your weather forecast from ABK Flooring. Weather Center, partly cloudy early. Look for a chance of showers and thunderstorms today. Mostly sunny and hot with an afternoon high nearing 91. Heat index values as high as 103. A 40% chance of showers and thunderstorms mainly after midnight tonight. Mostly cloudy with a low around 74. And for Thursday, a 40% chance of showers and thunderstorms. Partly sunny with a high near 89.
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Ella Langley, that is B. Her, it's Pickle Jar Up All Night. So Choosing Texas is just breaking records left and right. So 17th week on top of the Billboard Hot 100. Now it's closing in on two more songs that it was ahead of. Shaboozy's Bar Song and Lil Nas and Billy Ray Cyrus's Old Town Road. They had 19. 19-

0: brand new Vincent Mason, that's Damned If I Do. His debut album will be out November 7th called There I Go. Now, there are a limited amount of signed vinyls and CDs, and you can pre-order those now. And of course, all that information is right there on his Instagram.
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1: 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'Cause she's a gold digger with a quick trigger. A cast iron skillet.

0: has a couple of one-offs. He will be back on the stage, like I said, on the 22nd. Then he heads into Canada and then over into the UK, and that will last him all the way through November.
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1: News this hour from Town Hall. I'm Jason Walker. Darlene Graham advancing to a runoff in South Carolina in that primary for her brother's seat in the United States Senate. She was appointed to fill the remaining months of his current term after his death last month. A who's who of conservative South Carolina politicians also competed for the rare prize in the Senate seat. Representative Ralph Norman, who finished second, will be facing off against Graham in about 2 weeks. And still up for grabs, Wisconsin's Democratic primary for the governor's chair. Another high-profile clash, Francesca Hong and David Crowley, and that race still too close to call. Extremely bad weather through parts of Illinois, Indiana, and Ohio. One person has been killed. Thunderstorms cutting power to hundreds of thousands of people.
2: Ohio's Governor Mike DeWine warned residents about the severe weather sweeping eastward.
3: We are in a very dangerous weather situation that really involves all of Ohio. Flooding danger is going to continue to go up for a while.
2: Near Chicago, tornado sirens sounded and flights were temporarily suspended Tuesday at the city's two major airports. More than 780,000 customers in Illinois, Indiana, and Ohio lost power. Footage shows damaged roofs, flooded roads, and trees tangled in power lines. 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I'm Jennifer King.
1: State Department has revoked more than 175,000 visas since President Trump took office. The cancellations include foreigners charged with numerous crimes, people who violated the terms of their visas, and individuals who celebrated the murder of Charlie Kirk. Secretary of State Marco Rubio personally revoked visas of certain Cuban and Iranian nationals with ties to their governments.
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0: Here is your weather forecast from ABK Flooring Weather Center. Partly cloudy early. Look for a chance of showers and thunderstorms today. Mostly sunny and hot with an afternoon high nearing 91. Heat index values as high as 103. A 40% chance of showers and thunderstorms mainly after midnight tonight. Mostly cloudy with a low around 74. And for Thursday, a 40% chance of showers and thunderstorms. Partly sunny with a high near 89.
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Bailey Zimmerman, Chevy Silverado. It's Pickle Jar up all night. Okay, the brand new Chris Young. I didn't come here to leave. Less than 10 minutes away. Carrie Underwood on the way. It's this one going. It's medicine. Thank you.

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7: 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The Lady Vikings are the defending state champions in Class 2A, and this year they've been moved up to Class 3A. Let's see how they do. 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
8: Here is your weather forecast from ABK Flooring. Weather Center, partly cloudy early. Look for a chance of showers and thunderstorms today. Mostly sunny and hot with an afternoon high nearing 91. Heat index values as high as 103. A 40% chance of showers and thunderstorms mainly after midnight tonight. Mostly cloudy with a low around 74. And for Thursday, a 40% chance of showers and thunderstorms. Partly sunny with a high near 89.
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0: Parker McCollum killing me on Pickle Jar Up All Night. The Nashville Songwriters Hall of Fame has revealed its class of 2026. And of course, it is incredible songwriters as always. And here they go. Lee Thomas Miller, Sean Camp, Bruce Channel, Lyle Lovett, and Taylor Swift will all be a part of the class of 2026. So before you start judging on Taylor being in that group of people, she has as many number ones and as many hits as the other guys. So I already just wanted to go ahead and put that out there before everybody start going, well, she don't deserve to be in there. She kind of does. And I mean, as much as people don't want to admit it, she really is very good at what she does. Now, they have not released the date of when this will happen in Nashville, but you can be assured right now, Swifties from all over the world are trying to figure out how they can get here and be close to here because they know that Taylor will actually be in Nashville then.
1: If you have a can of WD-40 in your garage, you're on the right channel. 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

0: Ella Langley, Morgan Wallen can't love you anymore. Garth Brooks, we knew, was going to add two more dates to his Chicago stop at Allstate Arena. The additional shows will be September 10th and then a matinee on September 13th. He's been doing that everywhere he plays because the first 2 days that he'll always put on sale, those pretty well sell out immediately. So you can plan on most all of his stops. He's going to play 4 days. It's just guaranteed.
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2: News this hour from Town Hall. I'm Jason Walker. It is something that's just not supposed to happen in a small, friendly community, but it has happened. A domestic shooting in Kansas, ending with six people dead, including four small children.
3: The Kansas Bureau of Investigation has been called into a tragic crime scene in Winfield, Kansas. Robbie DeLong is the Winfield Chief of Police.
4: Our officers received a 911 call from a male individual who stated that he had killed his entire family and he was getting ready to kill himself.
3: He says officers breached the home to find six people dead, including the suspect, 53-year-old Ronald Williams Sr., Kelly George, 44, and their four children, ages 9 to 3. Neighbors had reported incidents with the father in this case. Jason Diaz is the KBI special agent in charge at the scene.
5: It was a family, a single family in there with a mom and dad.
3: Audio courtesy KAKE. I'm Jennifer King.
2: State Department revoking more than 175,000 visas since President Trump took office. Cancellations include foreigners charged with crimes and those who

0: violated terms of their visas. Town council meeting in the Lone Star State turning very heated.
1: The McKinney, Texas City Council unanimously approved a major expansion of the Islamic Association of McKinney despite fierce opposition from more than 150 residents. The plan would create a 5.5-acre campus able to hold up to 2,000 people. Residents and a Sharia law survivor warned about the spread of Sharia practices, child marriage, and threats to American values. Congressman Keith Self also spoke against the project and received a standing ovation. Willie Nelson, Washington.
0: In Tuesday's primaries in South Carolina, Senator Darlene Graham and Representative Ralph Norman will advance to a runoff. That's coming up in a couple of weeks from now in the South Carolina special GOP primary for the Senate. More on these stories, townhall.com.
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3: Here is your weather forecast from ABK Flooring Weather Center. Partly cloudy early. Look for a chance of showers and thunderstorms today. Mostly sunny and hot with an afternoon high nearing 91. Heat index values as high as 103. A 40% chance of showers and thunderstorms mainly after midnight tonight. Mostly cloudy with a low around 74. And for Thursday, a 40% chance of showers and thunderstorms. Partly sunny with a high near 89.
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0: back.
1: Flatland Cavalry, it's never coming back. They're sending back pictures. NASA has just released the clearest footage ever from Mars. Now, the haters are going to say, oh, that looks like that's in Utah or Nevada. It really does. I mean, all of the terrain looks very desert-like. And, of course, you know, when they back out away from it, yes, everything is red. It's got that definite red color, almost red dirt, like they have in Texas and Oklahoma. Yeah. See, I already know where you're heading, but I'm such a space nerd. I really want to believe this is actually Mars. And in my mind, it is. You cannot convince me differently.
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0: Good morning, everyone. Here's your latest forecast from the ABK Flooring Weather Center. We're kind of stuck in the same weather pattern, hot and humid. So for today, some scattered showers and thunderstorms. It'll be a hot and humid day, a high of 92. Then for tonight, scattered showers and storms will only drop to 72. Kind of the same again tomorrow. Scattered showers and thunderstorms, a high near 90. Still have a chance of a few leftover showers and storms on Friday with a high of 90. It looks like some drier weather working in by the weekend. And that's your latest forecast. I'm WTWO meteorologist Jesse Walker.
1: 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The General.

the number one song in the entire universe for the last 1,000 years. Ella Langley, Choosing Texas, Let That Music Roll. John Morgan, It's Kid Myself on Pickle Jar Up All Night. I'm just...

0: Dylan Scott, this town's been too good to us. It's Pickle Jar up all night. If you are a Sugarland fan, and yes, I am, here we go. They got a tour, the Ride or Die tour, through October and November, and they are jamming every day or every other day for the next 2 months, obviously starting in October. Now, the pre-sale kicks off at 10 o'clock this morning. Then the on sale is 10 a.m. Friday morning, and all the tickets go on sale at once. Do yourself a favor and jump in there, because these will go quickly.
1: We are your soundtrack of summer. We are country. We are The General.

0: Jacob Hackworth, what took you so long? So proud of my friend Chase Matthew. He just purchased what he calls his forever property in Tennessee. He dubbed it Chasen Acres. He said this purchase marks years of hard work, and everything that he has worked for goes right there. And he was out there with a buddy. They were putting up a gate right there at where you would pull in. And I'm assuming he'll start building out there. And as handy as that kid is, he's probably going to build the house himself.
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She has got that one-of-a-kind voice. Lainey Wilson, Somewhere Over the Radio. 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
5: News this hour from Town Hall. I'm Jason Walker. It is something that's just not supposed to happen in a small, friendly community, but it has happened. A domestic shooting in Kansas, ending with 6 people dead, including 4 small children.
6: The Kansas Bureau of Investigation has been called into a tragic crime scene in Winfield, Kansas. Robbie DeLong is the Winfield Chief of Police.
7: Our officers received a 911 call from a male individual who stated that he had killed his entire family and he was getting ready to kill himself.
6: He says officers breached the home to find 6 people dead, including the suspect, 53-year-old Ronald Williams Sr., Kelly George, 44, and their 4 children, ages 9 to 3. Neighbors had reported incidents with the father in this case. Jason Diaz is the KBI special agent in charge at the scene.
8: It was a family, a single family in there with a mom and dad.
6: Audio courtesy KAKE. I'm Jennifer King.
5: State Department revoking more than 175,000 visas since President Trump took office. Cancellations include foreigners charged with crimes and those who violated terms of their visas. Town council meeting in the Lone Star State turning very heated.
9: The McKinney, Texas City Council unanimously approved a major expansion of the Islamic Association of McKinney despite fierce opposition from more than 150 residents. The plan would create a 5.5-acre campus able to hold up to 2,000 people. Residents and a Sharia law

0: Survivor warned about the spread of Sharia practices, child marriage, and threats to American values. Congressman Keith Self also spoke against the project and received a standing ovation. Willie Nelson, Washington.
1: In Tuesday's primaries in South Carolina, Senator Darlene Graham and Representative Ralph Norman will advance to a runoff. That's coming up in a couple of weeks from now in the South Carolina special GOP primary for the Senate. More on these stories, townhall.com.
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3: Good morning, everyone. Here's your latest forecast from the ABK Flooring Weather Center. We're kind of stuck in the same weather pattern, hot and humid. So for today, some scattered showers and thunderstorms. It'll be a hot and humid day, a high of 92. Then for tonight, scattered showers and storms will only drop to 72. Kind of the same again tomorrow. Scattered showers and thunderstorms, a high near 90. Still have a chance of a few leftover showers and storms on Friday with a high of 90. It looks like some drier weather working in by the weekend. And that's your latest forecast. I'm WTWO meteorologist Jesse Walker.
4: Roll the windows down, crank the general up.

Riley Green, that is Worst Way. It's Pickle Jar up all night, less than 10 minutes away. The brand new Coe Wetzel and Ella Langley called Jaded. All right, if you haven't heard it, I got about 10 minutes out. Blake Shelton right now. It's Let Him In Anyway on Pickle.

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1: If it's buzzing in Music City, you'll hear it here first. Pickle Jar Up All Night is on. Late Night Legends.

brand new Morgan Wallen, Been By Now. It's Pickle Jar Up All Night. Now, this song from Coe Wetzel and Ella Langley has just come out of nowhere. They actually had done a duet on, let's see, it was 2023. And if you're a Coe Wetzel fan, you probably know that. This one was released on Friday, and just out of nowhere, this song is such a smash. Coe Wetzel, Ella Langley, it's Jaded on Pickle Jar Up All Night.

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7: Good morning, everyone. Here's your latest forecast from the ABK Florian Weather Center. We're kind of stuck in the same weather pattern, hot and humid. So for today, some scattered showers and thunderstorms. It'll be a hot and humid day, a high of 92. Then for tonight, scattered showers and storms will only drop to 72. Kind of the same again tomorrow. Scattered showers and thunderstorms, a high near 90. Still have a chance of a few leftover showers and storms on Friday with a high of 90. It looks like some drier weather working in by the weekend. And that's your latest forecast. I'm WTWO meteorologist Jesse Walker.
8: If you have a beach house for the holidays and want us to join, we will. Just don't expect us to bring any gifts. The General.

0: Parker McCollum, it's What Kind of Man. Does your car have a feature that sounded amazing but ended up just being useless? I have one, and I will tell you right now, the start-stop function. Now, what that is when you come up to a stop sign or stoplight, your car will just stop. It just stops running. And then when it's time for you to go, you just put your foot on the gas and it starts back up again. I turn that off immediately. It's irritating to me. For one, when my car stops, I kind of still in my mind panic, go, why did my car stop? Charging pad, the phone slides around on that. I'm not a big fan of that. Touch screens, kind of cool. Have you ever used your sunroof? Now, am I the only one that just, first off, it's 1,000 degrees in Nashville right now. And the last thing I want to do is open a window.
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0: Dylan Scott, that is Dear Big City. As kids are heading back to school this week, I learned something. So I was at a friend's house over the weekend, and I went into the freezer to get ice, and I saw a frozen sponge in a Ziploc bag. And, of course, I had to ask, because why do you have a sponge in a Ziploc bag? Okay, well, let me tell you why. It was wet, because you could tell, but here's what they do with that. They put that in lunches, and it keeps everything cold, but then also when it starts to thaw out, the sponge soaks up all the water and everything stays cold, and then there's not a soggy mess. See, I do not have the brain capacity to think that one out. I thought, someone's killed something and they are hiding some DNA evidence.
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7: Cattle were mixed Tuesday. Hogs, corn, and soybeans finished lower. I'm John Perkins with a Brownfield Market Update. When it comes to short stature corn, it all started with Stein. For decades, they've been focused on unique hybrids that deliver top yields. Stein invented short stature corn, then they perfected it. Stein has yield. Soybeans and corn were lower ahead of Wednesday's supply and demand update. September beans were down 10 and a quarter at 1151 and a half. November was 10 and three quarters lower at 1168 and three quarters. September corn is down 1.5 at 436 and three quarters. December was down 1.25 at 460 and a half. Live cattle were mixed and feeders were up, waiting for direct business. October live is down 57 at 226.32. December was 25 lower at 225.70. September feeders are up 67 at 345.25. And taking profits, October hogs are down 35 at 83.32. December was one lower at 74.12. Now here's Megan Grebner with your look at cash livestock. Megan.
8: Thanks, John. Direct cash cattle trade activity is quiet. Bids and asking prices didn't surface Tuesday. Show lists for the week were lower across all major feeding areas. Significant trade volume isn't expected until sometime Thursday or Friday. Estimated cattle slaughter was 108,000 head Tuesday. That's down 2,000 on the week and down more than 7,000 on the year. Processors continue to control the pace of business for the cash hog market and appear to be a bit more aggressive in their procurement efforts. Demand overall has been relatively strong, and while there are some bright spots in both the global and domestic markets, there are still some lingering concerns about long-term strength. The industry is also monitoring the availability of market-ready hogs and hog weights. Estimated hog slaughter was 479,000 head, up 1,000 on the week, and down more than 2,500 on the year. With John Perkins, I'm Meg.
9: Good morning, everyone. Here's your latest forecast from the ABK Florian Weather Center. We're kind of stuck in the same weather pattern, hot and humid. So for today, some scattered showers and thunderstorms. It'll be a hot and humid day, a high of 92. Then for tonight, scattered showers and storms. We only drop to 72. Kind of the same again tomorrow. Scattered showers and thunderstorms, a high near 90. Still have a chance of a few leftover showers and storms on Friday with a high of 90. It looks like some drier weather working in by the weekend. And that's your latest forecast. I'm WTWO meteorologist Jesse Walker.
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2: Breaking news this hour from Town Hall. I'm Rich Thomason. Darlene Graham has advanced to a Republican primary runoff in South Carolina. Appointed by President Trump to complete the term of her late brother, Senator Lindsey Graham, Darlene Graham will face Congressman Ralph Norman in that special GOP runoff in a couple of weeks. In the Minnesota GOP governor's contest, MyPillow founder Mike Lindell fell short in his bid for the party nod. Lisa DeMuth won the Republican primary for governor in Minnesota. On the Democrat side, the Wisconsin governor's primary, the establishment-backed candidate, Milwaukee County Executive David Crowley, managed a razor-thin victory over his Democrat socialist challenger, Francesca Hogg. The search for life in the rubble of Colombia's powerful earthquake is growing more desperate. Search teams are racing the clock to find survivors before it's too late.
3: With every rescue, there's renewed hope. Applause broke out when Diana Lucia was extracted from the rubble of a site in Cali, one of the worst affected cities. She was taken on a stretcher to a waiting ambulance. It had taken 16 hours to save her. Colombia's president, Abelardo de la Espriella, had hailed the rescue of another woman, Daniela Andrea Lago, in another badly hit city, Pereira. Some 200 people are still missing, and efforts to find them continue unabated. The first 72 hours of the search are crucial, a period that runs till Thursday morning local time.

0: ABC's Danny Eberhardt. President Trump is now confirming that he did indeed slip away from Air Force One following a trip to the NATO summit last month in Turkey. He says the Secret Service and military wanted him on a different plane because of a threat. On Wall Street this morning, the Dow futures 88 points higher, NASDAQ futures up 200 points. More on these stories, townhall.com.
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2: 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Vincennes Mayor Joe Yoakum will not appear on the November ballot for Indiana State Senate District 39 after a required candidate filing form was not submitted on time. Yoakum's campaign says the Indiana Democratic Party failed to file the required CAN 28 form with the Indiana Election Division by the state deadline following the caucus that selected him as the party's nominee. Yoakum said he is disappointed that voters will not have a Democratic candidate in the race, but plans to continue serving as mayor of Vincennes and remain active on issues affecting Southwest Indiana. 8th District Democratic Chairman Dave Crooks accepted responsibility for the filing error, saying he misunderstood his responsibility to submit the required paperwork and apologized to Yoakum and District 39 voters. Fire protection and the organization of volunteer fire department districts in most of Davies County were the main topic of discussion at yesterday's Davies County Commissioners meeting. Commissioner Nathan Gabhart explained that several of the rural volunteer fire departments faced long-term funding issues as needed equipment needed to be replaced. Gabhart said that over the past several months, he and County Councilman Mike Sprinkle had worked with the county's volunteer fire departments and helped them organize combined fire districts. Gabhart said that Veal Township and the Southeast Fire District, consisting of Harrison and Reeve Townships, were already recognized fire districts receiving funding through the area's tax base. Under the organization outline approved by the commissioners yesterday, the Montgomery, Barr Township, and Candleburg Fire Departments would become the Barr Fire District, and Plainville, Elnora, Elmore Township, and Van Buren Township will become the Northwest Fire District. Each fire district will be governed by an independent board consisting of 5 members for the Northwest District and 3 members for the Barr Fire District. The Odin and Madison Township Volunteer Fire Departments chose not to join in the reorganization. The Washington Volunteer Fire Department is funded through the Washington Township Trustee's Office. In other business, the commissioners were presented with a mural celebrating the nation's 250 years of independence, painted by local artist and veteran Izzy Reyes. One person was injured in a rollover crash yesterday afternoon on State Road 257 south of Washington. According to the Sheriff's Office activity log, crews were dispatched around 3:30 p.m. to the 3100 block of South State Road 257 after a Nissan overturned. Bystanders removed the lone occupant from the vehicle before responders arrived. The driver suffered what were initially reported as minor injuries, including a cut to the forehead. The vehicle, which came to rest on its side and was leaking gasoline, was towed from the scene. Ligoti officials approved several measures during Monday's Board of Works and City Council meetings, including preparations for the upcoming West Boggs Hot Air Balloon Fest, which is expected to draw around 15,000 visitors per day. City officials said emergency responders from multiple agencies are coordinating plans to handle the large crowds. The city also reported progress on street and sidewalk work, welcomed 2 new police officers, and approved preventative maintenance for its vacuum truck. During the Ligoti City Council meeting, members approved a 7% increase in employee health insurance premiums, created a redevelopment fund for future projects, and adopted new restrictions on trailers and campers parked on city streets. And the Davies County Museum will host a free program on the history of the Wabash and Erie Canal on August 29th at 2 p.m. in the Davies County Museum's Crimp Room. Guest speaker Dave Kerbach of the Canal Society of Indiana will discuss the canal's construction, its impact on Davies County, and the engineering challenges that builders overcame. The program will also highlight canal features that can still be seen in the area today. The museum is located at 212 East Main Street in Washington, and more information is available at the Davies County Museum. On the area arrest report, 44-year-old Teresa Lewis of Ligoti was arrested on a petition to revoke. Bond was set at $50,000. 64-year-old Mark Parker of Odin was arrested on a petition to revoke. Bond was set at $10,000. And 55-year-old Kenneth Morning of Washington was arrested on counts of driving while suspended with a prior and possession of a legend drug. Bond was set at $10,000. And that's a look at news from the First Merchants Newsroom on WAMW.
3: Good morning, everyone. Here's your latest forecast from the ABK Florian Weather Center. We're kind of stuck in the same weather pattern, hot and humid, some scattered showers and storms. That pattern will stay here today and again tomorrow, drying up some on Friday. And right now, it looks like some pretty dry weather by the weekend. So for today, some scattered showers and thunderstorms. It'll be a hot and humid day, a high of 92. Then for tonight, scattered showers and storms will only drop to 72. Kind of the same again tomorrow. Scattered showers and thunderstorms, a high near 90. Still have a chance of a few leftover showers and storms on Friday with a high of 90. It looks like some drier weather working in by the weekend. And that's your latest forecast. I'm WTWO meteorologist Jesse Walk.
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5: We try to watch our weight, so our diet consists of Mountain Dew and, well, that's just about it.

Tyler Hubbard, that is Park, and good morning, happy Wednesday. It's Scott Gaines. I can't get the tumble out of my head that Russell Dickerson took over the weekend. I'm sure you saw the video. 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I guarantee you the man is sore and he's bruised, but he's still moving.

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0: Zach Top at South of Sanity. I want you to look around. So when you're driving, whether you're going to work or taking the kids to school, here's what I want you to do. Count 10 cars. All right. Look, if you can see inside the car, I guarantee you're going to find at least two out of every 10 cars, maybe three, someone's messing with their phone. And here's how you can know. If they're not looking, they're looking straight down in like in their lap, their phone's in their lap. Or they're messing with something like they've got an earpiece in, or they're just flat out on the phone. It's dangerous. People don't realize how much the phone can take away, how fast your car travels when you're not even paying attention. But they're saying now, this is according to the study, that they said that nearly everyone uses their phone while they're driving. And you can't say you're checking traffic reports because you're not.
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7: From Shake Broadcasting Sports and the Rhodes Automotive Sports Desk, I'm Ryan Emmons. Good morning, everybody. Hope your day has started off to be a good one. Major League Baseball going to kick it off today where the Reds beat the White Sox in 10 innings, 5-4. Of course, you heard that one on the General. Cardinals shut out the Phillies 2-0. My Cubbies beat the Nationals 8-6 as they continue to try to gain ground on the Brewers. Blue Jays topped the Red Sox 5-3. 4-0 was the score. Braves over the Mets. And the Orioles top the Twins 5-2. In the National Football League, Las Vegas Raiders head coach Clint Kubiak told reporters that the team will be playing starters in the team's first preseason game on Thursday. Kubiak added that rookie quarterback Fernando Mendoza will get plenty of experience. The head coach didn't expand, but he did say the team has a plan for how much he wants the starters, backups, and third stringers to play. The Minnesota Vikings have named Kyler Murray their starting quarterback. Murray signed a one-year deal in March after being released by the Arizona Cardinals. The decision moves former first-round pick J.J. McCarthy into the backup role and raises questions about his future in Minnesota. All-pro San Francisco 49ers edge rusher Nick Bosa is dealing with tendonitis in his surgically repaired right knee and remains out of practice at 49ers training camp. And the future of NL analyst Tony Romo at CBS remains in flux following his arrest last month on suspicion of operating a vehicle while under the influence. CBS Sports President David Burson said on Tuesday it's an evolving situation and they are still assessing it. Burson said that the NFL on CBS Media Day, there's no timetable or final decision at this time. The NBA released some schedule news yesterday. Let's start opening day, Wednesday, October 21st. Two games. Minnesota Timberwolves will take on the Miami Heat, and the Golden State Warriors will be at the Los Angeles Lakers. And then on Thursday, Cleveland's at Philadelphia in LeBron James' debut. And the Joker and the Denver Nuggets will be at Oklahoma City. Here's the lineup on Christmas Day starting at noon, and then a game starts every 2.5 hours. Spurs at Knicks, Heat at Celtics, 76ers at the Lakers, Oklahoma City at the Timberwolves, and Denver is at Golden State. Good Christmas Day lineup. In the WNBA, Kelsey Mitchell scored 20 of her 28 points in the first half, and Caitlin Clark added 22 points and 10 assists to lead the Indiana Fever to a 106-92 victory over the New York Liberty. Keep a smile on your face today and be a good sport, would you? Hey, this is Brino from the Rhodes Automotive Sports Desk.
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15: Good morning, everyone. Here's your latest forecast from the ABK Flooring Weather Center. We're kind of stuck in the same weather pattern, hot and humid. So for today, some scattered showers and thunderstorms. It'll be a hot and humid day, a high of 92. Then for tonight, scattered showers and storms will only drop to 72. Kind of the same again tomorrow. Scattered showers and thunderstorms, a high near 90. Still have a chance of a few leftover showers and storms on Friday with a high of 90. It looks like some drier weather working in by the weekend. And that's your latest forecast. I'm WTWO meteorologist Jesse Walker.
16: 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The

friends say we're a little country. 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

0: cuts in Westbrook that has painted you pretty. So researchers have found the exact number of hours you can actually be sedentary during the day before you increase your risk of developing any sort of cardiac issues. You ready for this? They said 10 hours. So you can do pretty much absolutely nothing. You can veg for 10 hours before it does any sort of damage. I'm also thinking Netflix funded this research.
1: 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The Hoosier Truck Rally is set at the White River Valley Antique Association grounds near the Davies County Fairgrounds on Saturday, August 15th. 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Don't miss the Hoosier Truck Rally, August 15th in Elnora at the White River Valley Antique Grounds. The Indiana Theater, along with Davies Community Hospital and RTC Communications, will present a free concert with the Celebration Singers on Sunday, August 16th at the Indiana Theater in downtown Washington. The Celebration Singers are a chorus of 50 to 100 singers from Dubois, Pike, Spencer, Crawford, and Martin counties. 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To make an appointment, call 812-698-1096. The blood drive will be Saturday, August 29th from 9 a.m. to 1 p.m. at the Odin Lions Club Community Building. The Montgomery Turkey Trot Festival is proud to bring back the gun raffle at this year's festival. 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
2: Good morning, everyone. Here's your latest forecast from the ABK Flooring Weather Center. We're kind of stuck in the same weather pattern, hot and humid. So for today, some scattered showers and thunderstorms. It'll be a hot and humid day, a high of 92. And for tonight, scattered showers and storms will only drop to 72. Kind of the same again tomorrow. Scattered showers and thunderstorms, a high near 90. Still have a chance of a few leftover showers and storms on Friday with a high of 90. It looks like some drier weather working in by the weekend. And that's your latest forecast. I'm WTWO meteorologist Jesse Walker.
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0: Brand new Morgan Wallen, that's called Been By Now. Now, he says he's working on new music right now because he's not on the road, and he's going to change his sound. Now, I don't really know what that means. I'm not sure if this is what he's going to. I really don't know. I think that kind of sounds like what he's doing. And I don't know. What are you thinking? What do you think he's going to do? Is he going to edge it up a little bit? Is he going to become a little more Hardy-like and maybe kind of rock it up? I don't know. I think I might like that, though.
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3: 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I'm Mark Dorenkamp with Brownfield Ag News Headlines. The U.S. Senate Ag Committee failed to advance a farm bill ahead of the August recess, but Missouri farmer Cody Brock says he's cautiously optimistic it can still get done.
4: They've got the changes in place. We've just got to figure out how to push this thing across the finish line.
3: Senate Ag Committee Chair John Bozeman recently told reporters the August recess provides more time to determine if there is a path forward. More news next on Brownfield.
5: Investments in ethanol production are helping build long-term demand for Indiana corn. Du Bois County farmer J.R. Reisner says it helps create new market opportunities for farmers.
6: We've seen up to 40% of the state's crop go into ethanol production. It definitely has helped us with our cash price. It helped, you know, have another market for our corn and to keep those grain prices higher. It also has really benefited the rural community, providing jobs and an industry in those areas.
5: He says the annual shift sector Indy airstrip attack is just one example of how farmers connect ethanol to consumers.
6: It showcases the benefits of ethanol. A lot of the cars that are running in that event run E85, E98, really showcasing the performance benefits of ethanol, and with that cleaner, better fuel, kind of promoting that to the consumer.
5: And that's why the Indiana Corn Marketing Council is investing in ethanol.
3: U.S. wheat price.

0: Mark Dorenkamp with Brownfield Ag News Headline.
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6: Breaking news this hour from Town Hall. I'm Rich Thomason. Despite what the pollsters had predicted, the Democrat governor's primary in Wisconsin goes to the establishment-backed candidate, Milwaukee County Executive David Crowley, managing a narrow victory over Democratic Socialist challenger Francesca Hong, who had been far ahead in many of the polls. MyPillow founder Mike Lindell falling short in his bid for the Republican nod for governor in Minnesota. Lisa DeMuth won the GOP gubernatorial primary. Also in Minnesota, Democratic Progressive Lieutenant Governor Peggy Flanagan won the Senate primary and will face off against Republican Michelle Tafoya in November. Senator Darlene Graham advances to a Republican primary runoff in South Carolina. She'll face longtime Congressman Ralph Norman in that special GOP Senate runoff in 2 weeks. President Trump now confirms it. For security reasons, he did indeed slip away from Air Force One following a recent NATO summit in Turkey.
7: I guess there was a threat out there. I didn't really ask too much about it. I get a lot of threats.
8: President Trump confirming a report that first appeared in the Washington Post that he was spirited off Air Force One and onto a different plane before departing Turkey last month because of a credible threat from Iran.
7: I go by Secret Service and the military. They wanted me to go on a different flight, a different plane.
8: Trump stowed away in an airport catering container that took him to a smaller aircraft on which he flew to the UK.
7: I do what they say.
8: There he secretly reboarded the decoy jet, then descended from it and climbed back aboard the new Air Force One gifted by Qatar. I'm Ben Thomas.
6: Wildfire in British Columbia, Western Canada grew overnight. It's already forced about 20,000 people to flee their homes. On Wall Street, the Dow futures 61 points higher. NASDAQ futures are up 216 points. More on these stories at townhall.com.
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14: 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I'm Cannon Schick in the First Merchants Newsroom. Vincennes Mayor Joe Yoakum will not appear on the November ballot for Indiana State Senate District 39 after a required candidate filing form was not submitted on time. Yoakum's campaign says the Indiana Democratic Party failed to file the required CAN-28 form with the Indiana Election Division by the state deadline following the caucus that selected him as the party's nominee. Yoakum said he is disappointed that voters will not have a Democratic candidate in the race, but plans to continue serving as mayor of Vincennes and remain active on issues affecting Southwest Indiana. 8th District Democratic Chairman Dave Crooks accepted responsibility for the filing error, saying he misunderstood his responsibility to submit the required paperwork and apologized to Yoakum and District 39 voters. Fire protection and the organization of volunteer fire department districts in most of Davies County were the main topic of discussion at yesterday's Davies County Commissioners meeting. Commissioner Nathan

0: Gabhart explained that several of the rural volunteer fire departments faced long-term funding issues as needed equipment needed to be replaced. Gabhart said that over the past several months, he and County Councilman Mike Sprinkle had worked with the county's volunteer fire departments and helped them organize combined fire districts. Gabhart said that Veal Township in the Southeast Fire District, consisting of Harrison and Reeve Townships, were already recognized fire districts receiving funding through the area's tax base. Under the organization outline approved by the commissioners yesterday, the Montgomery, Barr Township, and Candleburg Fire Departments would become the Barr Fire District, and Plainville, Elnora, Elmore Township, and Van Buren Township will become the Northwest Fire District. Each fire district will be governed by an independent board consisting of 5 members for the Northwest District and 3 members for the Barr Fire District. The Odin and Madison Township Volunteer Fire Departments chose not to join in the reorganization. The Washington Volunteer Fire Department is funded through the Washington Township Trustee's Office. In other business, the commissioners were presented with a mural celebrating the nation's 250 years of independence, painted by a local artist and veteran, Izzy Reyes. One person was injured in a motorcycle crash yesterday evening at the intersection of Troy Road and East 100 South near Washington. According to the Davies County Sheriff's Office activity log, the crash was reported around 7:30 p.m. after the motorcycle rider lost control and laid the bike down. 2 people were on the motorcycle, and both were alert following the crash, though officials reported injuries, including a head wound, to the driver. One person was transported by ambulance for treatment, and the crash remains under investigation. A Jasper man has been sentenced to 4 years in prison after pleading guilty to failing to register as a sex offender. The Du Bois County Prosecutor's Office says 35-year-old O'Neill Ortiz was sentenced Tuesday by Du Bois Circuit Court Judge Nathan Verkamp to 4 years in the Indiana Department of Correction, with credit for time already served. In a separate case, 74-year-old Leon Mayling of Ferdinand made an initial court appearance on multiple drug charges stemming from an incident at his home on Tuesday. He faces preliminary charges including dealing in meth, possession of meth, dealing in marijuana, maintaining a common nuisance, and other related offenses. Judge Anthony Quinn set bond at $50,000 cash only, with enhanced pretrial monitoring if released. The Washington High School Class of 1971 has donated $11,000 to Washington Community Schools through its Legacy Fund as part of the class's 55th reunion celebration. The donation includes $5,000 for the Washington Primary Playground Project, $3,000 for college and career exploration field trips, $1,500 for the Agricultural Science Program, $1,000 for Hatchet Robotics, and $500 to help graduating seniors purchase caps and gowns. School officials thank the class of 1971 for its continued generosity, noting their legacy fund has become a lasting investment in future generations of Hatchet students. The fund, established through our community foundation, was the first legacy fund created by a Washington High School graduating class. On the area arrest report, 44-year-old Teresa Lewis of Ligoti was arrested on a petition to revoke. Bond was set at $50,000. 64-year-old Mark Parker of Odin was arrested on a petition to revoke. Bond was set at $10,000. And 55-year-old Kenneth Morning of Washington was arrested on counts of driving while suspended with a prior and possession of a legend drug. Bond was set at $10,000. And that's a look at news from the First Merchants Newsroom on WAMW.
1: Good morning, everyone. Here's your latest forecast from the ABK Flooring Weather Center. We're kind of stuck in the same weather pattern, hot and humid, some scattered showers and storms. That pattern will stay here today and again tomorrow, drying up some on Friday. And right now, it looks like some pretty dry weather by the weekend. So for today, some scattered showers and thunderstorms. It'll be a hot and humid day, a high of 92. Then for tonight, scattered showers and storms will only drop to 72. Kind of the same again tomorrow. Scattered showers and thunderstorms, a high near 90. Still have a chance of a few leftover showers and storms on Friday with a high of 90. It looks like some drier weather working in by the weekend. And that's your latest forecast. I'm WTWO meteorologist Jesse Walker.
2: Country music on the General.

Luke Combs, that is Be By You. Happy Wednesday. You've made it. I'll tell you what, let's get Zach John King on here in just a few. Kip Moore here in a second. Jason Allen.

0: Zach John King gets to get to drinking. So what car feature sounded amazing, but you ended up just thinking it's useless? I'll go first. I hate this one on my car. The start-stop function. I turn it off every time I get in the car. Now, what that is on the newer cars, when you come to a stop sign or stoplight or whatever, your car will die. It'll just stop. And then when you let off the brake and hit the gas again, the car starts back up. I don't like that. And I think it's just mental because to me, I hate when your car's dying and you panic, but I know you're not supposed to think that way. I think it's useless. Now, I've had a couple other people chime in here. The charging pad, the phone slides around on it, touch screen, anything in the car, especially if you've got kids. Yeah, that's a no-go. And the sunroof, that was the last one. Have you ever used the sunroof in your car? I have one. I've never used it. And it's 1,000 degrees right now, and there's no way I want that open.
1: Bottles are filling and payroll's next. Whoa, what the?
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0: sports and the roads. Automotive Sports Desk, I'm Brian Emmons. Good morning, everybody. Hope your day has started off to be a good one. Major League Baseball going to kick it off today where the Reds beat the White Sox in 10 innings, 5-4. Of course, you heard that one on the General. Cardinals shut out the Phillies 2-0. My Cubbies beat the Nationals 8-6 as they continue to try to gain ground on the Brewers. Blue Jays top the Red Sox 5-3. 4-0 was the score. Braves over the Mets. And the Orioles topped the Twins 5-2. In the National Football League, the Las Vegas Raiders head coach Clint Kubiak told reporters that the team will be playing starters in the team's first preseason game on Thursday. Kubiak added that rookie quarterback Fernando Mendoza will get plenty of experience. The head coach didn't expand, but he did say the team has a plan for how much he wants the starters, backups, and third stringers to play. The Minnesota Vikings have named Kyler Murray their starting quarterback. Murray signed a one-year deal in March after being released by the Arizona Cardinals. The decision moves former first-round pick J.J. McCarthy into the backup role and raises questions about his future in Minnesota. All-pro San Francisco 49ers edge rusher Nick Bosa is dealing with tendonitis in his surgically repaired right knee and remains out of practice at 49ers training camp. And the future of NL analyst Tony Romo at CBS remains in flux following his arrest last month on suspicion of operating a vehicle while under the influence. CBS Sports President David Burson said on Tuesday it's an evolving situation and they are still assessing it. Burson said that the NFL on CBS Media Day, there's no timetable or final decision at this time. The NBA released some schedule news yesterday. Let's start opening day, Wednesday, October 21st. Two games, Minnesota Timberwolves will take on the Miami Heat, and the Golden State Warriors will be at the Los Angeles Lakers. And then on Thursday, Cleveland's at Philadelphia in LeBron James' debut. And the Joker and the Denver Nuggets will be at Oklahoma City. Here's the lineup on Christmas Day starting at noon, and then a game starts every 2.5 hours. Spurs at Knicks, Heat at Celtics, 76ers at the Lakers, Oklahoma City at the Timberwolves, and Denver is at Golden State. Good Christmas Day lineup. In the WNBA, Kelsey Mitchell scored 20 of her 28 points in the first half, and Caitlin Clark added 22 points and 10 assists to lead the Indiana Fever to a 106-92 victory over the New York Liberty. Keep a smile on your face today and be a good sport, would you? Hey, this is Brino from the Rhodes Automotive Sports Desk.
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4: Good morning, everyone. Here's your latest forecast from the ABK Florian Weather Center. We're kind of stuck in the same weather pattern, hot and humid. So for today, some scattered showers and thunderstorms. It'll be a hot and humid day, a high of 92. Then for tonight, scattered showers and storms will only drop to 72. Kind of the same again tomorrow. Scattered showers and thunderstorms, a high near 90. Still have a chance of a few leftover showers and storms on Friday with a high of 90. It looks like some drier weather working in by the weekend. And that's your latest forecast. I'm WTWO meteorologist Jesse Walker.
5: We are the General. Cowboy boots, welcome.

0: Shaboozy, that is cowgirl. So we're heading back to school. I was at a friend's house over the weekend, and I went into the freezer to get some ice for a drink, and I saw a frozen sponge in a Ziploc bag. Okay, that set off questions. Now, I could tell the sponge had been wet and went in the Ziploc bag. So I wanted to ask, so I went home and found out why. Here's what you do. You stick those in your kids' lunches, and it keeps everything cold. And of course, then as it starts to thaw out, the water collects in the bag, but then the sponge starts collecting the water, so there's no mess. See, I didn't know that. I'm not that smart, so I didn't figure it out. Would you have gone there? Because I wouldn't have. My thought immediately was that they're protecting somebody's DNA, and I'm going to end up on Dateline.
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3: Good morning, everyone. Here's your latest forecast from the ABK Florian Weather Center. We're kind of stuck in the same weather pattern, hot and humid. So for today, some scattered showers and thunderstorms. It'll be a hot and humid day, a high of 92. Then for tonight, scattered showers and storms will only drop to 72. Kind of the same again tomorrow. Scattered showers and thunderstorms, a high near 90. Still have a chance of a few leftover showers and storms on Friday with a high of 90. It looks like some drier weather working in by the weekend. And that's your latest forecast. I'm WTWO meteorologist Jesse Walker.
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0: Riley Green, that is Think As You Drunk. Ella Langley has decided she is going to postpone a couple weeks worth of shows. I'm so sad to be posting this, but the last several weeks have been tough. I've been fighting sickness and feeling more run down. After a lot of thought, I've decided to take a couple weeks to rest and focus on my health, mind, body, and heart. I want to be fully present with all the moments ahead, and I know I can't do that if I don't take care of myself first. So here's what she's going to miss. She'll miss this weekend on the Morgan Wallen tour. So that's the Cleveland, Ohio stop. 15th and 16th, and then on the 21st, most of the rest of these shows are on the Riley Green tour, so she'll miss the 21st in Montana, the 22nd in Idaho, 23rd in Idaho, and the 25th in Colorado. It looks like she'll make it back in time for her two shows in Auburn, Alabama, which I believe are the 28th and 29th of August.
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5: The latest Ag Economy Barometer survey shows a sentiment gap between livestock and crop producers. I'm Erin Anderson, and this is Managing for Profit on Brown Fields. The latest Purdue University CME Group Ag Economy Barometer shows farmer sentiment has rebounded for the first time in 3 months. Ag economist Michael Langemeyer, director of Purdue Center for Commercial Agriculture, says producers are more optimistic about the current economic outlook.
6: The economy barometer index increased from an index value of 113 in June to 126 in July, a 13-point increase. That was largely driven by a 20-point increase in the index of current conditions. The index of future expectation increased 11 points. And I really want to point to two things that happened from mid-June, mid-July, to help explain why sentiment improved. If you look at the week that we surveyed in mid-June and compare it to the week that we surveyed in mid-July, there was an increase in corn prices of about 25 cents, an increase of soybean prices about 75 cents, and so that certainly helped. There was also, it was kind of a period of pause in the Iran conflict, and there actually was a slight reduction in both nitrogen prices and diesel prices in July compared to June.
5: But Langemeyer tells Brownfield there's a sentiment gap between crop and livestock producers.
6: There's still quite a bit of concerns about input costs in the short run. If you look longer run, cost control and financial considerations, particularly crop producers, are very concerned about the margins. But that's also reflected in the way they answered that biggest challenge, in the next 5 to 10 years.
5: He says more than 60% of survey respondents remain concerned about long-term profitability.
6: Crop producers are very concerned about the margins, in the next 5 to 10 years. And so even though sentiment's up, there's still some real concern related to high input costs and lower crop prices.
5: Langemeyer says policy uncertainty has producers from both sectors hesitant to plan for the future.
6: 55%, slightly fewer than 55% in the last 3 or 4 months, say we're heading in the right direction, but that's down considerably from what it was the last 6 months of 25, where there was anywhere from 65 to 75% said that we were heading in the right direction. And that really points to why the index of future expectations is lower than what it was in the later part of 25. In order for that index to increase, you're going to have more.
2: Good morning, everyone. Here's your latest forecast from the ABK Flooring Weather Center. We're kind of stuck in the same weather pattern, hot and humid. So for today, some scattered showers and thunderstorms. It'll be a hot and humid day, a high of 92. Then for tonight, scattered showers and storms will only drop to 72. Kind of the same again tomorrow. Scattered showers and thunderstorms, a high near 90. Still have a chance of a few leftover showers and storms on Friday with a high of 90. It looks like some drier weather working in by the weekend. And that's your latest forecast. I'm WTWO meteorologist Jesse Walker.
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1: Breaking news this hour from Town Hall, Amrit Thomason. Although she led in the polls and by a wide margin in some of them, a Democratic socialist has lost the gubernatorial primary.
2: Democrat David Crowley has won the primary for governor in Wisconsin, beating Democratic socialist Francesca Hong, who was hoping to ride the wave of recent victories by progressive candidates.
3: I am so deeply, deeply grateful to my core for how hard you have all fought.
2: Audio courtesy of WISN. Crowley is vying to become Wisconsin's first black governor, and in November he'll face Republican Tom Tiffany, currently a U.S. representative endorsed by President Trump. I'm Donna Warder.
1: In Minnesota, Democratic progressive Lieutenant Governor Peggy Flanagan wins the Senate primary, will face off against Republican Michelle Tafoya in November. Lisa DeMuth won the GOP gubernatorial primary for governor in Minnesota, beating Mike Lindell, who had been endorsed by President Trump. Darlene Graham has advanced to a Republican primary runoff in South Carolina. Appointed by President Trump to fill out the term of her late brother, Senator Lindsey Graham, Darlene Graham will face Congressman Ralph Norman in that special GOP Senate runoff in 2 weeks. President Trump confirms he did slip away from Air Force One following a trip last month to a NATO summit in Turkey.
4: I go by Secret Service and the military. They wanted me to go on a different flight, a different plane, equal safety, but they wanted me to do it, so I do it. I do what they say.
1: The diversion was a result of a threat by Iran. The president says that such threats don't really bother him. In his words, I get a lot of threats. By the way, Mr. Trump insisting the U.S. is in control of the Strait of Hormuz, regardless of what Iran may claim. On Wall Street this morning, Dow futures 95 points higher. More on these stories, townhall.com.
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6: 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I'm Cannon Shake in the First Merchants Newsroom. Vincennes Mayor Joe Yoakum will not appear on the November ballot for Indiana State Senate District 39 after a required candidate filing form was not submitted on time. Yoakum's campaign

0: says the Indiana Democratic Party failed to file the required CAN 28 form with the Indiana Election Division by the state deadline following the caucus that selected him as the party's nominee. Yoakum said he is disappointed that voters will not have a Democratic candidate in the race, but plans to continue serving as mayor of Vincennes and remain active on issues affecting Southwest Indiana. 8th District Democratic Chairman Dave Crooks accepted responsibility for the filing error, saying he misunderstood his responsibility to submit the required paperwork and apologized to Yoakum and District 39 voters. Fire protection and the organization of volunteer fire department districts in most of Davies County were the main topic of discussion at yesterday's Davies County Commissioners meeting. Commissioner Nathan Gabhart explained that several of the rural volunteer fire departments faced long-term funding issues as needed equipment needed to be replaced. Gabhart said that over the past several months, he and County Councilman Mike Sprinkle had worked with the county's volunteer fire departments and helped them organize combined fire districts. Gabhart said that Veal Township and the Southeast Fire District, consisting of Harrison and Reeve Townships, were already recognized fire districts receiving funding through the area's tax base. Under the organization outline approved by the commissioners yesterday, the Montgomery, Barr Township, and Kennelburg Fire Departments would become the Barr Fire District, and Plainville, Elnora, Elmore Township, and Van Buren Township will become the Northwest Fire District. Each fire district will be governed by an independent board consisting of 5 members for the Northwest District and 3 members for the Barr Fire District. The Odin and Madison Township Volunteer Fire Departments chose not to join in the reorganization. The Washington Volunteer Fire Department is funded through the Washington Township Trustee's Office. In other business, the commissioners were presented with a mural celebrating the nation's 250 years of independence, painted by a local artist and veteran, Izzy Reyes. One person was injured in a rollover crash yesterday afternoon on State Road 257 south of Washington. According to the Sheriff's Office activity log, crews were dispatched around 3:30 p.m. to the 3100 block of South State Road 257 after a Nissan overturned. Bystanders removed the lone occupant from the vehicle before responders arrived. The driver suffered what were initially reported as minor injuries, including a cut to the forehead. The vehicle, which came to rest on its side and was leaking gasoline, was towed from the scene. Ligoti officials approved several measures during Monday's Board of Works and City Council meetings, including preparations for the upcoming West Boggs Hot Air Balloon Fest, which is expected to draw around 15,000 visitors per day. City officials said emergency responders from multiple agencies are coordinating plans to handle the large crowds. The city also reported progress on street and sidewalk work, welcomed 2 new police officers, and approved preventative maintenance for its vacuum truck. During the Ligoti City Council meeting, members approved a 7% increase in employee health insurance premiums, created a redevelopment fund for future projects, and adopted new restrictions on trailers and campers parked on city streets. And the Davies County Museum will host a free program on the history of the Wabash and Erie Canal on August 29th at 2 p.m. in the Davies County Museum's Crimp Room. Guest speaker Dave Kerbach of the Canal Society of Indiana will discuss the canal's construction, its impact on Davies County, and the engineering challenges that builders overcame. The program will also highlight canal features that can still be seen in the area today. The museum is located at 212 East Main Street in Washington, and more information is available at the Davies County Museum. On the area arrest report, 44-year-old Teresa Lewis of Ligoti was arrested on a petition to revoke. Bond was set at $50,000. 64-year-old Mark Parker of Odin was arrested on a petition to revoke. Bond was set at $10,000. And 55-year-old Kenneth Morning of Washington was arrested on counts of driving while suspended with a prior and possession of a legend drug. Bond was set at $10,000. And that's a look at news from the First Merchants Newsroom on WAMW.
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2: Good morning, everyone. Here's your latest forecast from the ABK Flooring Weather Center. We're kind of stuck in the same weather pattern, hot and humid, some scattered showers and storms. That pattern will stay here today and again tomorrow, drying up some on Friday. And right now, it looks like some pretty dry weather by the weekend. So for today, some scattered showers and thunderstorms. It'll be a hot and humid day, a high of 92. Then for tonight, scattered showers and storms will only drop to 72. Kind of the same again tomorrow. Scattered showers and thunderstorms, a high near 90. Still have a chance of a few leftover showers and storms on Friday with a high of 90. It looks like some drier weather working in by the weekend. And that's your latest forecast. I'm WTWO meteorologist Jesse Walk.
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Lainey Wilson and John Mayer. Phone Keys Wallet. What's going on? It's Scott Gaines. Happy Wednesday. Thank you very much for hanging around. So Tucker Wetmore this week celebrated another number one, three number ones in a row. Brunette is the one he just celebrated. And we're going to be catching up with him and finding out his little take on this crazy song, as he called it. And here's Tucker.

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They

0: Ashley Cook. That is Baby Blues. Her brand new album comes out on Friday. Got a chance to catch up with Tucker Wetmore and talk about, well, he's got three number one songs now. Brunette just happens to be one of them. We just played that about 10 minutes ago. Where was he when he heard that the very first time?
1: The first time I heard it, I was about to hop on a plane in like the middle of nowhere, Ohio, I'm pretty sure. And I hit up my management. I think it was Autumn.
2: Yeah.
1: Actually sent it to me. And I hit up Autumn. I was like, hey, I'm about to hop on a long flight. Send me some outside songs that you've been getting sent. And she sent me that one. And I immediately listened to it. I was like, dude, this is weird. There's something so weird but cool about this song. And, you know, and I tip my hat to these guys a lot, you know, just like he was saying, like not being afraid of chasing different, you know, and I feel like this world needs different. And I feel like this song kind of plays into that. So very thankful.
3: Man, I love this place. I've been surfing here since I was a kid. Now, seeing my grandson out on the water, it means everything to me. Watching him and taking in the blue waves, the sea breeze, the blurry horizon.
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5: From Shake Broadcasting Sports and the Rhodes Automotive Sports Desk, I'm Ryan Emmons. Good morning, everybody. Hope your day has started off to be a good one. Major League Baseball going to kick it off today, where the Reds beat the White Sox in 10 innings, 5-4. Of course, you heard that one on the General. Cardinals shut out the Phillies 2-0. My Cubbies beat the Nationals 8-6 as they continue to try to gain ground on the Brewers. Blue Jays topped the Red Sox 5-3. 4-0 was the score. Braves over the Mets. And the Orioles top the Twins 5-2. In the National Football League, Las Vegas Raiders head coach Clint Kubiak told reporters that the team will be playing starters in the team's first preseason game on Thursday. Kubiak added that rookie quarterback Fernando Mendoza will get plenty of experience. The head coach didn't expand, but he did say the team has a plan for how much he wants the starters, backups, and third stringers to play. The Minnesota Vikings have named Kyler Murray their starting quarterback. Murray signed a one-year deal in March after being released by the Arizona Cardinals. The decision moves former first-round pick J.J. McCarthy into the backup role and raises questions about his future in Minnesota. All-pro San Francisco 49ers edge rusher Nick Bosa is dealing with tendonitis in his surgically repaired right knee and remains out of practice at 49ers training camp. And the future of NL analyst Tony Romo at CBS remains in flux following his arrest last month on suspicion of operating a vehicle while under the influence. CBS Sports President David Burson said on Tuesday it's an evolving situation and they are still assessing it. Burson said that the NFL on CBS Media Day, there's no timetable or final decision at this time. The NBA released some schedule news yesterday. Let's start opening day, Wednesday, October 21st. Two games, Minnesota Timberwolves will take on the Miami Heat, and the Golden State Warriors will be at the Los Angeles Lakers. And then on Thursday, Cleveland's at Philadelphia in LeBron James' debut. And the Joker and the Denver Nuggets will be at Oklahoma City. Here's the lineup on Christmas Day starting at noon, and then a game starts every 2.5 hours. Spurs at Knicks, Heat at Celtics, 76ers at the Lakers, Oklahoma City at the Timberwolves, and Denver is at Golden State. Good Christmas Day lineup. In the WNBA, Kelsey Mitchell scored 20 of her 28 points in the first half, and Caitlin Clark added 22 points and 10 assists to lead the Indiana Fever to a 106-92 victory over the New York Liberty. Keep a smile on your face today and be a good sport, would you? Hey, this is Brino from the Rhodes Automotive Sports Desk.
6: 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The Lady Vikings are the defending state champions in Class 2A, and this year they've been moved up to Class 3A. Let's see how they do. 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
10: Good morning, everyone. Here's your latest forecast from the ABK Florian Weather Center. We're kind of stuck in the same weather pattern, hot and humid. So for today, some scattered showers and thunderstorms. It'll be a hot and humid day, a high of 92. Then for tonight, scattered showers and storms will only drop to 72. Kind of the same again tomorrow. Scattered showers and thunderstorms, a high near 90. Still have a chance of a few leftover showers and storms on Friday with a high of 90. It looks like some drier weather working in by the weekend. And that's your latest forecast. I'm WTWO meteorologist Jesse Walk.
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3: Good morning, everyone. Here's your latest forecast from the ABK Flooring Weather Center. We're kind of stuck in the same weather pattern, hot and humid. So for today, some scattered showers and thunderstorms. It'll be a hot and humid day, a high of 92. Then for tonight, scattered showers and storms will only drop to 72. Kind of the same again tomorrow. Scattered showers and thunderstorms, a high near 90. Still have a chance of a few leftover showers and storms on Friday with a high of 90. It looks like some drier weather working in by the weekend. And that's your latest forecast. I'm WTWO meteorologist Jesse Walker.
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0: Stella Lefty, that is Boston. Sugarland is going to head out on the road on the Ride or Die 20th anniversary tour that will kick off October 1st in St. Augustine, Florida. It will run through November 26th in Dallas. The tour is in honor of their 2006 Enjoy the Ride. I cannot believe it's been that long. Tickets go on sale this coming Friday, and you better get them while you can because they will not last long.
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3: 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They're open till 7.
4: Good morning, everyone. Here's your latest forecast from the ABK Florian Weather Center. We're kind of stuck in the same weather pattern, hot and humid. So for today, some scattered showers and thunderstorms. It'll be a hot and humid day, a high of 92. Then for tonight, scattered showers and storms will only drop to 72. Kind of the same again tomorrow. Scattered showers and thunderstorms, a high near 90. Still have a chance of a few leftover showers and storms on Friday with a high of 90. It looks like some drier weather working in by the weekend. And that's your latest forecast. I'm WTWO meteorologist Jesse Walker.
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1: The big premiere this week is out, Paw Patrol the Dino Movie. The pups crash land on a secret tropical dinosaur island and team up with Rex to try to stop Mayor Humdinger from causing a volcanic eruption. Paw Patrol the Dino Movie, rated PG. On the other screen, it's Spider-Man. Don't miss two great movies this week. Grab some popcorn and bring the family at the Indiana Theater, celebrating 100 years on Main Street in downtown Washington. Follow the Indiana Theater Facebook page for showtimes.
2: Breaking news this hour from Town Hall. I'm Rich Thomason. The government's latest gauge of inflation is just in. Consumer prices rose 3.4% last month from a year ago. That was down slightly from a 3.5% price rise in June. Month over month, prices up just 0.1% from June to July. There's lots of damage, lots of cleanup ahead. After powerful storms raked an area stretching from Chicago to eastern Ohio and leaving at least one person dead.
3: Ohio's Governor Mike DeWine warned residents about the severe weather sweeping eastward.
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0: Democratic nomination for governor in Wisconsin. David Crowley, endorsed by the party establishment, won by less than 1%, was something of a surprise since multiple polls had given Hong a clear advantage. On Wall Street, ahead of this morning's opening bell, the Dow futures are up more than 100 points. More on these stories, townhall.com.
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3: 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I'm Cannon Schick in the First Merchants Newsroom. Vincennes Mayor Joe Yoakum will not appear on the November ballot for Indiana State Senate District 39 after a required candidate filing form was not submitted on time. Yoakum's campaign says the Indiana Democratic Party failed to file the required CAN-28 form with the Indiana Election Division by the state deadline following the caucus that selected him as the party's nominee. Yoakum said he is disappointed that voters will not have a Democratic candidate in the race, but plans to continue serving as mayor of Vincennes and remain active on issues affecting Southwest Indiana. 8th District Democratic Chairman Dave Crooks accepted responsibility for the filing error, saying he misunderstood his responsibility to submit the required paperwork and apologized to Yoakum and District 39 voters. Fire protection and the organization of volunteer fire department districts in most of Davies County were the main topic of discussion at yesterday's Davies County Commissioners meeting. Commissioner Nathan Gabhart explained that several of the rural volunteer fire departments faced long-term funding issues as needed equipment needed to be replaced. Gabhart said that over the past several months, he and County Councilman Mike Sprinkle had worked with the county's volunteer fire departments and helped them organize combined fire districts. Gabhart said that Veal Township and the Southeast Fire District, consisting of Harrison and Reeve Townships, were already recognized fire districts receiving funding through the area's tax base. Under the organization outline approved by the commissioners yesterday, the Montgomery, Barr Township, and Kennelburg Fire Departments would become the Barr Fire District, and Plainville, Elnora, Elmore Township, and Van Buren Township will become the Northwest Fire District. Each fire district will be governed by an independent board consisting of 5 members for the Northwest District and 3 members for the Barr Fire District. The Odin and Madison Township Volunteer Fire Departments chose not to join in the reorganization. The Washington Volunteer Fire Department is funded through the Washington Township Trustee's Office. In other business, the commissioners were presented with a mural celebrating the nation's 250 years of independence, painted by a local artist and veteran, Izzy Reyes. One person was injured in a motorcycle crash yesterday evening at the intersection of Troy Road and East 100 South near Washington. According to the Davies County Sheriff's Office activity log, the crash was reported around 7:30 p.m. after the motorcycle rider lost control and laid the bike down. 2 people were on the motorcycle, and both were alert following the crash, though officials reported injuries, including a head wound to the driver. One person was transported by ambulance for treatment, and the crash remains under investigation. A Jasper man has been sentenced to 4 years in prison after pleading guilty to failing to register as a sex offender. The Du Bois County Prosecutor's Office says 35-year-old O'Neill Ortiz was sentenced Tuesday by Du Bois Circuit Court Judge Nathan Verkamp to 4 years in the Indiana Department of Correction, with credit for time already served. In a separate case, 74-year-old Leon Mayling of Ferdinand made an initial court appearance on multiple drug charges stemming from an incident at his home on Tuesday. He faces preliminary charges including dealing in meth, possession of meth, dealing in marijuana, maintaining a common nuisance, and other

0: later defenses. Judge Anthony Quinn set bond at $50,000 cash only, with enhanced pretrial monitoring if released. The Washington High School Class of 1971 has donated $11,000 to Washington Community Schools through its Legacy Fund as part of the class's 55th reunion celebration. The donation includes $5,000 for the Washington Primary Playground Project, $3,000 for college and career exploration field trips, $1,500 for the Agricultural Science Program, $1,000 for Hatchet Robotics, and $500 to help graduating seniors purchase caps and gowns. School officials thank the class of 1971 for its continued generosity, noting their legacy fund has become a lasting investment in future generations of Hatchet students. The fund, established through our community foundation, was the first legacy fund created by a Washington High School graduating class. On the area arrest report, 44-year-old Teresa Lewis of Ligoti was arrested on a petition to revoke. Bond was set at $50,000. 64-year-old Mark Parker of Odin was arrested on a petition to revoke. Bond was set at $10,000. And 55-year-old Kenneth Morning of Washington was arrested on counts of driving while suspended with a prior and possession of a legend drug. Bond was set at $10,000. And that's a look at news from the First Merchants Newsroom on WAMW.
1: Good morning, everyone. Here's your latest forecast from the ABK Flooring Weather Center. We're kind of stuck in the same weather pattern, hot and humid, some scattered showers and storms. That pattern will stay here today and again tomorrow, drying up some on Friday. And right now, it looks like some pretty dry weather by the weekend. So for today, some scattered showers and thunderstorms. It'll be a hot and humid day, a high of 92. Then for tonight, scattered showers and storms will only drop to 72. Kind of the same again tomorrow. Scattered showers and thunderstorms, a high near 90. Still have a chance of a few leftover showers and storms on Friday with a high of 90. It looks like some drier weather working in by the weekend. And that's your latest forecast. I'm WTWO meteorologist Jesse Walk.
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Yes, we are. What's going on? It's Scott Gaines. Happy Wednesday. Lauren, Elena, and Chase Matthew are on the way. Zach Brown Band with Alan Jackson here in just a second. And Dan and Shay gets this hour going. It's Say So.

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0: Lauren Elena, Chase Matthew, that's all my exes. Luke Combs is teasing something he's going to unveil at 10 o'clock this morning. So what is he going to do? Okay, people just say it's going to be a 2027 tour. I think he's going to continue the My Kind of Saturday Night tour. He's wrapped up the 2026 version. And of course, how many people could he pack in another stadium all next year? Because, man, the man broke attendance records. We're talking not just small attendance records. He broke like Garth Brooks-style attendance records.
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10: Good morning, everyone. Here's your latest forecast from the ABK Flooring Weather Center. We're kind of stuck in the same weather pattern, hot and humid. So for today, some scattered showers and thunderstorms. It'll be a hot and humid day, a high of 92. Then for tonight, scattered showers and storms will only drop to 72. Kind of the same again tomorrow. Scattered showers and thunderstorms, a high near 90. Still have a chance of a few leftover showers and storms on Friday with a high of 90. It looks like some drier weather working in by the weekend. And that's your latest forecast. I'm WTWO meteorologist Jesse Walker.
11: Country music lives on The General.

If we could sing, we'd audition to be on The Road. You know, that singing show with Keith Urban and Blake Shelton. But we can't, so we'll just keep singing in the shower right here in Washington. We are the General. We are the General.

0: I would love to be at the Grand Ole Opry tonight. They're doing a special Wednesday night show because Brooks and Dunn will be there. It's such a rare appearance to get them at the Grand Ole Opry. They haven't been there in like 8 years, and they're going to be kicking off their tour September 10th in Evansville, Indiana. You know they're going to do all the hits, and there ain't going to be a ticket to be had. And if you do, it would cost an arm and a leg to get it.
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2: Good morning, everyone. Here's your latest forecast from the ABK Florian Weather Center. We're kind of stuck in the same weather pattern, hot and humid. So for today, some scattered showers and thunderstorms. It'll be a hot and humid day, a high of 92. Then for tonight, scattered showers and storms will only drop to 72. Kind of the same again tomorrow. Scattered showers and thunderstorms, a high near 90. Still have a chance of a few leftover showers and storms on Friday with a high of 90. It looks like some drier weather working in by the weekend. And that's your latest forecast. I'm WTWO meteorologist Jesse Walker.
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General Matt. If you stream WAMWAMFM.com, you can wear headphones and never have to talk to your coworker, especially Matt. You know, Matt from accounting that just kind of lingers. Mm-hmm.

0: Megan Maroney, that is medicine. What's going on? It's Scott Gaines. Getting ready to get out of here. I want you to have the very best Wednesday possible. Would you smile at somebody? Would you put some good out in the world? Would you buy somebody's coffee? Maybe buy somebody's lunch and give them something to talk about? Put some good out in the world. We've got so much negative out there, and it all starts with you. Hey, if the kids are heading back to school, you know, have a little grace, and don't forget, kids can pop out from anywhere. So keep that in mind as you're traveling to and fro, that the kids are out and about. All right. Have a fantastic Wednesday. I will see you back here tomorrow.
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3: 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While processors have been moving more hogs this week, they've been able to do so without having to ramp up their procurement efforts. The market has been largely focused on demand. There continues to be bright spots in both the global and domestic markets, but there are still lingering concerns about long-term strength. Pork values closed lower yesterday, down 33 cents at 101.48. Picnics were down sharply, and boxed beef closed lower with light demand for solid offerings. This report's brought to you by John Deere. John Deere's proud to support the American farmers and ranchers who harvest our future year in and year out. I'm Megan Grebner.
4: Bex recognizes this week's player with hearts, Reagan Dillon from Shelbyville High School, for her commitment and passion on the field and within the farming community.
5: Reagan loves to give back to her community through sports, clubs, and educating the public about agriculture.
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4: At Bex, we are and will remain farmers at heart.
7: Good morning, everyone. Here's your latest forecast from the ABK Florian Weather Center. We're kind of stuck in the same weather pattern, hot and humid. So for today, some scattered showers and thunderstorms. It'll be a hot and humid day, a high of 92. Then for tonight, scattered showers and storms will only drop to 72. Kind of the same again tomorrow. Scattered showers and thunderstorms, a high near 90. Still have a chance of a few leftover showers and storms on Friday with a high of 90. It looks like some drier weather working in by the weekend. And that's your latest forecast. I'm WTWO meteorologist Jesse Walker.
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4: Breaking news this hour from Town Hall. I'm Rich Thomason. While prices did rise again last month, it was just a slight increase from June. The Labor Department reports a month-over-month increase, 0.1%. Compared to a year ago, consumer prices were 3.4% higher. The establishment-backed candidate wins Wisconsin's Democratic primary for governor.
5: In Wisconsin, Francesca Hong losing to Milwaukee County Executive moderate David Crowley by a percentage point. Even though she's a Democrat socialist, Bernie Sanders and AOC did not endorse her. Video had surfaced of Hong saying she hates holidays, including Thanksgiving, and then she backtracked, doing a new video saying it was her favorite holiday. Crowley is looking to become Wisconsin's first black governor. He faces Republican Congressman Tom Tiffany, who was endorsed by President Trump.
4: Correspondent Laura Winters, Senator Darlene Graham advancing to a Republican Senate primary runoff in South Carolina. Search for signs of life in the rubble of Columbia's powerful earthquake is growing more desperate. Search teams racing the clock, looking to find

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1: Good morning, everyone. Here's your latest forecast from the ABK Flooring Weather Center. We're kind of stuck in the same weather pattern, hot and humid. So for today, some scattered showers and thunderstorms. It'll be a hot and humid day, a high of 92. Then for tonight, scattered showers and storms will only drop to 72. Kind of the same again tomorrow. Scattered showers and thunderstorms, a high near 90. Still have a chance of a few leftover showers and storms on Friday with a high of 90. It looks like some drier weather working in by the weekend. And that's your latest forecast. I'm WTWO meteorologist Jesse Walk.
2: We are the General.

We've made it to Wednesday, that halfway mark when you can start seeing the light at the end of the tunnel. We can almost hear it, so's Jason Aldean and John Party. But right now it's Ella Langley along with Morgan Wallen. And I can't love you anymore.

0: That is John Party with Boots Off. I'm Sherry Farmer to share with you things that are happening on the internet. Things that are like going viral and like, you know, the it thing to do. I will be passing on this it thing to do because apparently it has become very popular. And that is spam fries. Yeah, it's really a thing. Dipping your French fries in spam. So I just want you to be aware of it. Perhaps you'll hear some people talk about it and you're going to be like, what? Instead of saying, what? You'll be like, oh yeah, Sherry told me all about that. Mm-hmm, I know, and I'm going to pass. It just does not sound good. Taylor Swift is up next with I Knew It, I Knew You.
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6: In sports, the Lady Vikings volleyball team will have their season opening scrimmage against Jasper on Thursday at 6. 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
12: Good morning, everyone. Here's your latest forecast from the ABK Florian Weather Center. We're kind of stuck in the same weather pattern, hot and humid. So for today, some scattered showers and thunderstorms. It'll be a hot and humid day, a high of 92. Then for tonight, scattered showers and storms will only drop to 72. Kind of the same again tomorrow. Scattered showers and thunderstorms, a high near 90. Still have a chance of a few leftover showers and storms on Friday with a high of 90. It looks like some drier weather working in by the weekend. And that's your latest forecast. I'm WTWO meteorologist Jesse Walker.
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1: It's Cody Johnson with Horse Back. What shall we celebrate today? You know, I love the out of the ordinary holidays. I talk about them about this time every day. And today is Middle Child Day. You know, the one that's not the youngest nor the oldest. It's the one in the middle. It is also International Youth Day and World Elephant Day and Vinyl Record Day. So enjoy this day. Maybe spin yourself a few tunes. Yeah, that's a great way to celebrate the day. Jelly Roll is next with I Am Not Okay.
2: Time now to Take Five for your community. Take Five is brought to you by German American Bank. And our guest is Vanessa McClary with Kiwanis of Indiana. Indiana Kiwanis, I guess, is...
3: Kiwanis Club of South Central Indiana.
2: That's it.
3: Fine.
2: She's a Kiwanian, ladies and gentlemen, and she's here to talk about a huge event coming to West Boggs Park August 28th and 29th. It's the Kiwanis Indiana Balloon Fest. How long have you personally been involved with this now?
3: This is our 14th year for this event. I was Kiwanis governor back when we started the event, and mainly for Kiwanis branding, so people would know who we are and what we do.
2: And you do a lot. I mean, the whole thing, the whole purpose behind Kiwanis is giving back, and you guys
3: Absolutely.
2: Do a wonderful job with that.
3: We focus a lot on kids, and we like to say Kiwanis is a global organization of volunteers dedicated to improving the world, one child and one community at a time.
2: And that leads to the Balloon Fest. This is really a family-friendly event, and man, is there something for the kids. That Kids Fun Zone is open all weekend, and they're going to love what they see there.
3: Yes, and we have Smokey the Bear that will be with us on Friday, as well as Hoosier the Bison. We have pony rides. We have tethered balloon rides. We have a lot going on.
2: You have to come out and see these balloons. Now, the thing we got to stress, Vanessa, the timing of the balloons. We got to make sure everybody
3: yes.
2: understands that.
3: Sunrise and sunset only. And do you remember why?
2: Because of the atmosphere, the
3: That's
2: conditions.
3: Right. That's when the winds are the calmest, sunrise and sunset.
2: Very important note there. So if you're coming out to see them, if you come at, say, noon, you're not going to see the balloons then.
3: That's correct. You will have other things going on. We'll have food vendors. We have some cool commercial vendors coming. We have a lot of activities during the day, actually. But if they're coming just for balloons, it's sunrise and sunset. But please come and see us all day.
2: Yeah.
3: You'll have a great time.
2: I talked about the Kids Zone. Let's talk about the food. I mean, you've got all kinds of variety of different food to choose from.
3: We do. Anything that you'd find at your county fair, we just about have, and plus some.
2: And plus some.
3: Uh-huh.
2: You definitely want to bring your appetite. How about the entertainment? I love the entertainment. Talk about, we got a former Colts player that is now a musician and
3: That's
2: making
3: right.
2: Making some noise and doing good on the big stage.
3: Absolutely. Tony Walker in the second half band. Not only does Tony come out and have a good time, he works with nonprofits to make it very reasonable to have him with us. And then afterwards, he'll stay and he'll take pictures and sign autographs. I think that's pretty cool.
2: Hank Ruff is one everybody knows.
3: Yep.
2: He's going to be performing. The Big Fun Band will be there. So if you like good live music, spend the weekend at West Boggs Park. The pilots, you're going to get a chance to meet the pilots of these hot air balloons in a special event. They're going to hand out even trading cards, I
3: that's
2: think.
3: That's right. That's Saturday from 5 to 6. We'll have all the balloons lined up, all the pilots ready to greet all the fans, and then they will hand out the trading cards, which is pretty cool. That's new for us this year.
2: And you've got prizes, adult egg hunt.
3: Yes.
2: You know, adults, we on egg hunts, we get cheated. It's only yeah. about the kids. You've made an adult egg hunt.
3: Absolutely. Friday is just for the adults, and we're looking forward to doing that. That'll be 9:30 Friday night, right before the pyrotechnic skydiver.
2: And that is literally what it sounds like, a skydiver throwing out fireworks off of his back.
3: Yes. They are trained professionals that we
2: Don't
3: hire every year.
2: Don't try this at home.
3: Yeah.
2: Don't try this at home. That's going to be big on Friday night. And then Saturday, Jeep lovers come out for the Jeep show Saturday. That's going to be another big event.
3: Yes. And they'll also be at night where they can light up their Jeeps along with the glow of the balloons, which is kind of cool. We've never had Jeeps at night.
2: It's all part of the weekend. They've left no stone unturned. This is one of the biggest weekends ever to hit West Boggs Park. Folks are going to be coming from miles and miles away, all around the region, and we want to make sure you know about it, want to make sure you're there. Now, the cost, $25 per carload, and we want to stress, can't stress enough, you need to go ahead and get your tickets now. Get those in advance. And, Vanessa, what's the best way to do that?
3: Then go to our website, which is SCI, which stands for South Central Indiana, SCIKiwanisClub.org.
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2: That's the way to go. 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
3: And don't forget, we have a wood carver, we have robotics demonstrations, and some other things happening, too, that we didn't mention earlier.
2: There's so much stuff going on, folks. Don't miss it. It is going to be one of the biggest weekends we've had. It's the Kiwanis, Indiana Balloon Fest, West Box Park, Friday and Saturday, August 28th and 29th. 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Vanessa, we are so looking forward to it. Thank you so much for bringing this to our community. We're excited to have you.
3: Thank you.
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8: Good morning, everyone. Here's your latest forecast from the ABK Florian Weather Center. We're kind of stuck in the same weather pattern, hot and humid. So for today, some scattered showers and thunderstorms. It'll be a hot and humid day, a high of 92. Then for tonight, scattered showers and storms will only drop to 72. Kind of the same again tomorrow. Scattered showers and thunderstorms, a high near 90. Still have a chance of a few leftover showers and storms on Friday with a high of 90. It looks like some drier weather working in by the weekend. And that's your latest forecast. I'm WTWO meteorologist Jesse Walker.
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0: Empty words, that is Corey Kent. I hate sharing sad news, but if you are a Gen Xer or beyond, or maybe even your parents introduced you to The Dukes of Hazzard, very popular show in the late 70s, early 80s, I believe. The character, Crazy Cooter Davenport. The actor was named Ben Jones, and Ben sadly has passed away at the age of 84 from a massive heart attack. So I do believe he has a place in Nashville, Cooter's place, I think. And, you know, he used to go to a lot of those reunions of the Dukes of Hazzard all across the United States where they'd have, you know, those types of things. But he will be missed, but you can always catch that show on the rerun, or, you know, maybe if you've got old DVDs of the show, definitely a show that I think kids would get a kick out of because it's so different than a show that would ever be shown or shared today. It was interesting, fun show. I know I had a big crush on Bo Duke, but anyway, his memory will live on. Luke Combs is next with Be By You.
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9: Good morning, everyone. Here's your latest forecast from the ABK Flooring Weather Center. We're kind of stuck in the same weather pattern, hot and humid. So for today, some scattered showers and thunderstorms. It'll be a hot and humid day, a high of 92. Then for tonight, scattered showers and storms will only drop to 72. Kind of the same again tomorrow. Scattered showers and thunderstorms, a high near 90. Still have a chance of a few leftover showers and storms on Friday with a high of 90. It looks like some drier weather working in by the weekend. And that's your latest forecast. I'm WTWO meteorologist Jesse Walker.
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2: Breaking news this hour from Town Hall. Amit Thomason. The latest inflation numbers offer some cautiously encouraging news for American families, even as prices remain higher than many would like.
3: New figures released today by the Labor Department shows inflation eased slightly in July. Consumer prices rose 3.4% compared to a year ago, down from 3.5% in June. On a month-to-month basis, prices increased just 0.1%. While that's still above the Federal Reserve's long-term target of 2%, the report suggests that some of the economic pressures that have worried policymakers and consumers in recent months may be beginning to moderate. Bertie Bennett in Washington.
2: Senator Darlene Graham will advance to a Republican primary runoff in South Carolina. She'll face veteran Congressman Ralph Norman in 2 weeks. President Trump is confirming it. He says for security reasons he did slip away from Air Force One following last month's NATO summit in Turkey.
4: I guess there was a threat out there. I didn't really ask too much about it. I get a lot of threats.
5: President Trump confirming a report that first appeared in the Washington Post that he was spirited off Air Force One and onto a different

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2: Good morning, everyone. Here's your latest forecast from the ABK Flooring Weather Center. We're kind of stuck in the same weather pattern, hot and humid. So for today, some scattered showers and thunderstorms. It'll be a hot and humid day, a high of 92. Then for tonight, scattered showers and storms will only drop to 72. Kind of the same again tomorrow. Scattered showers and thunderstorms, a high near 90. Still have a chance of a few leftover showers and storms on Friday with a high of 90. It looks like some drier weather working in by the weekend. And that's your latest forecast. I'm WTWO meteorologist Jesse Walker.
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4: Having a cornfield party? We're the official soundtrack. 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

on his social pages, he recently shared that, yeah, he does indeed wear a lot of hats. I was called that after you take the hat off, that ring around the head.

0: Father of two sons now, that is Parker McCollum with Killing Me. It is time to take a trip down memory lane. This day in history, August 12th. Our first stop is the year 1966. That's when John Lennon apologized at a news conference in Chicago for his remark that the Beatles are more popular than Jesus. On this date in 2003, Alan Jackson's Greatest Hits Volume 2 was released. And in 2012, the London Olympics ended with a musical closing ceremony featuring Spice Girls, George Michael, The Who, One Direction, and a few others. So there you have it. This day in history. Moving forward, Lainey Wilson and John Mayer are together with Phone Keys Wallet.
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13: Good morning, everyone. Here's your latest forecast from the ABK Florian Weather Center. We're kind of stuck in the same weather pattern, hot and humid. So for today, some scattered showers and thunderstorms. It'll be a hot and humid day, a high of 92. Then for tonight, scattered showers and storms will only drop to 72. Kind of the same again tomorrow. Scattered showers and thunderstorms, a high near 90. Still have a chance of a few leftover showers and storms on Friday with a high of 90. It looks like some drier weather working in by the weekend. And that's your latest forecast. I'm WTWO meteorologist Jesse Walker.
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8: Good morning, everyone. Here's your latest forecast from the ABK Flooring Weather Center. We're kind of stuck in the same weather pattern, hot and humid. So for today, some scattered showers and thunderstorms. It'll be a hot and humid day, a high of 92. Then for tonight, scattered showers and storms will only drop to 72. Kind of the same again tomorrow. Scattered showers and thunderstorms, a high near 90. Still have a chance of a few leftover showers and storms on Friday with a high of 90. It looks like some drier weather working in by the weekend. And that's your latest forecast. I'm WTWO meteorologist Jesse Walker.
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0: Ride. That is George Burge along with Luke Bryan. How about some celebrity news? I don't always share it because, you know, celebrities, I mean, they're celebrities. But John Hamm, apparently he's going to become a dad for the first time at the age of 55. He's expecting a baby with his wife, Anna. So congratulations to them. And Jeff Bezos, his ex-wife, Mackenzie Scott, she's got a new novel coming out called Last Days in Two Nations, A History in 18 Minds. And that is her first new book since 2013. And she seems to be such a giver. Not sure what she's going to do with the book sales, the money. But, you know, she gives back a lot. So perhaps she's got something on her mind there to give. Or maybe she'll just keep it for herself. Toby Keith is next with I Love This Bar.
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4: Soybeans, corn, and cattle are up. Soybeans, corn, and hogs are up. Cattle are down. I'm John Perkins with a Brownfield Market Update. 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With USDA supply, demand, and production numbers out shortly, September beans are up 7.5 at 11.59. November 6.75 higher at 11.76. September corn's 8 higher at 444 and 3 quarters. December's up 7 and 3 quarters at 468 and a quarter. Live and feeder cattle are lower, with feeders leading the way down in the gains in corn. October lives down 250 at 223.82, and September feeders are 520 lower at 340.05. And hogs are up, looking oversold after the decline on Tuesday. October's 37 higher at 83.70, and December's up 67 at 74.80. Crude oil's back to firm. John Perkins, Brown.
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6: Good morning, everyone. Here's your latest forecast from the ABK Flooring Weather Center. We're kind of stuck in the same weather pattern, hot and humid. So for today, some scattered showers and thunderstorms. It'll be a hot and humid day, a high of 92. Then for tonight, scattered showers and storms will only drop to 72. Kind of the same again tomorrow. Scattered showers and thunderstorms, a high near 90. Still have a chance of a few leftover showers and storms on Friday with a high of 90. It looks like some drier weather working in by the weekend. And that's your latest forecast. I'm WTWO meteorologist Jesse Walker.
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1: News this hour at Town Hall. I'm Bob Agnew in Washington. A look at one of the closest watch races in Wisconsin's primary, where the polls taken ahead of time were wrong.
2: Again, the polls were really wrong. Ahead of the Wisconsin primary, Francesca Hong was reportedly ahead by double digits, but she ends up losing to Milwaukee County Executive moderate David Crowley by a percentage point. Bernie Sanders and Alexandria Ocasio-Cortez did not endorse her after videos surfaced of Hong saying she hates holidays, including Thanksgiving, and then backtracked saying,

0: began in February, when it was 2.4%. Inflation has been pushed higher by a series of shocks to the economy, higher gas prices, and a surge in investment of artificial intelligence infrastructure that has boosted computer chip prices. The key question for the inflation fighters at the Fed and for consumers struggling with high gas and grocery prices is how quickly those one-time effects will fade. I'm Lisa Dwyer.
1: More from townhall.com.
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4: 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I'm Cannon Shake in the First Merchants Newsroom. Vincennes Mayor Joe Yoakum will not appear on the November ballot for Indiana State Senate District 39 after a required candidate filing form was not submitted on time. Yoakum's campaign says the Indiana Democratic Party failed to file the required CAN 28 form with the Indiana Election Division by the state deadline following the caucus that selected him as the party's nominee. Yoakum said he is disappointed that voters will not have a Democratic candidate in the race, but plans to continue serving as mayor of Vincennes and remain active on issues affecting Southwest Indiana. 8th District Democratic Chairman Dave Crooks accepted responsibility for the filing error, saying he misunderstood his responsibility to submit the required paperwork and apologized to Yoakum and District 39 voters. Fire protection and the organization of volunteer fire department districts in most of Davies County were the main topic of discussion at yesterday's Davies County Commissioners meeting. Commissioner Nathan Gabhart explained that several of the rural volunteer fire departments faced long-term funding issues as needed equipment needed to be replaced. Gabhart said that over the past several months, he and County Councilman Mike Sprinkle had worked with the county's volunteer fire departments and helped them organize combined fire districts. Gabhart said that Veal Township and the Southeast Fire District, consisting of Harrison and Reeve Townships, were already recognized fire districts receiving funding through the area's tax base. Under the organization outline approved by the commissioners yesterday, the Montgomery, Barr Township, and Kennelburg Fire Departments would become the Barr Fire District, and Plainville, Elnora, Elmore Township, and Van Buren Township will become the Northwest Fire District. Each fire district will be governed by an independent board consisting of 5 members for the Northwest District and 3 members for the Barr Fire District. The Odin and Madison Township Volunteer Fire Departments chose not to join in the reorganization. The Washington Volunteer Fire Department is funded through the Washington Township Trustee's Office. In other business, the commissioners were presented with a mural celebrating the nation's 250 years of independence, painted by a local artist and veteran, Izzy Reyes. One person was injured in a rollover crash yesterday afternoon on State Road 257 south of Washington. According to the Sheriff's Office activity log, crews were dispatched around 3:30 p.m. to the 3100 block of South State Road 257 after a Nissan overturned. Bystanders removed the lone occupant from the vehicle before responders arrived. The driver suffered what were initially reported as minor injuries, including a cut to the forehead. The vehicle, which came to rest on its side and was leaking gasoline, was towed from the scene. Ligoti officials approved several measures during Monday's Board of Works and City Council meetings, including preparations for the upcoming West Boggs Hot Air Balloon Fest, which is expected to draw around 15,000 visitors per day. City officials said emergency responders from multiple agencies are coordinating plans to handle the large crowds. The city also reported progress on street and sidewalk work, welcomed 2 new police officers, and approved preventative maintenance for its vacuum truck. During the Ligoti City Council meeting, members approved

0: approved a 7% increase in employee health insurance premiums, created a redevelopment fund for future projects, and adopted new restrictions on trailers and campers parked on city streets. And the Daviess County Museum will host a free program on the history of the Wabash and Erie Canal on August 29th at 2 p.m. in the Daviess County Museum's Crimp Room. Guest speaker Dave Kerbach of the Canal Society of Indiana will discuss the canal's construction, its impact on Daviess County, and the engineering challenges that builders overcame. The program will also highlight canal features that can still be seen in the area today. The museum is located at 212 East Main Street in Washington, and more information is available at the Daviess County Museum. On the area arrest report, 44-year-old Teresa Lewis of Lagodi was arrested on a petition to revoke. Bond was set at $50,000. 64-year-old Mark Parker of Odin was arrested on a petition to revoke. Bond was set at $10,000. And 55-year-old Kenneth Morning of Washington was arrested on counts of driving while suspended with a prior and possession of a legend drug. Bond was set at $10,000. And that's a look at news from the First Merchants Newsroom on WAMW.
1: Good afternoon, everyone. Here's your latest forecast from the ABK Flooring Weather Center. Another hot and humid day today with scattered storms, highs in the low 90s. The same pattern tonight, dropping to 72. Same thing again tomorrow with a high back at 90. Could still see a few leftover showers and storms Friday. Drier weather works in for the weekend. And that's your latest forecast. I'm WTWO meteorologist Jesse Wong.
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learned to play guitar during the COVID lockdowns. I wish I would have done something like that. Instead, I just ate a lot. Here's Hudson Westbrook with Painted You Pretty.

0: Kenny Chesney with Carry On. And come Friday, Kenny is going to give us a deeper look into his new album, Silver Sands Marina. So the first track, Burn My Boat, that is what he is going to be sharing. He says that it was always meant to be the first song. So there is kind of a sense of true arrival, knowing where you're supposed to be. That's what the song is about. So it is only the third preview track from his 21st studio album, which is set to arrive in full September 25th. His 100th chart single top 10 hit we just heard, Carry On, was first, followed by the title track. So very excited about new stuff from Kenny. That he just has a way about him of just, he's just so chill, right? But you can find out more about the making of the record. Kenny is going to be sharing more on Talk Shop Live tomorrow evening at 7 Eastern. So if you have ever watched Talk Shop Live, I'm going to have to check that out. I've never watched before. So, but you can see Kenny. David Lee Murphy is going to be dusting off the bottle next.
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6: Good afternoon, everyone. Here's your latest forecast from the ABK Flooring Weather Center. Another hot and humid day today with scattered storms, highs in the low 90s. The same pattern tonight, dropping to 72. Same thing again tomorrow with a high back at 90. You still see a few leftover showers and storms Friday. Drier weather works in for the weekend. And that's your latest forecast. I'm WTWO meteorologist Jesse Wong.
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0: Get to drinking. That is Zach John King. So let's say you're a little bored today. And while you're at work and you're like, I need to escape. You know, the only place you really can escape is the bathroom, right? So your random stat of the day today is something you might want to pay attention to when you use the restroom today. Okay, because they say, according to a survey, that the average person will use 57 squares of toilet paper today. So yeah, see how many you use in a day. Something to keep track of, you know, again, if you're bored. Kane Brown is up next with Heaven.
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2: 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The Hoosier Truck Rally is set at the White River Valley Antique Association grounds near the Davies County Fairgrounds on Saturday, August 15th. 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Don't miss the Hoosier Truck Rally, August 15th in Elnora at the White River Valley Antique Grounds. The Indiana Theater, along with Davies Community Hospital and RTC Communications, will present a free concert with the Celebration Singers on Sunday, August 16th at the Indiana Theater in downtown Washington. The Celebration Singers are a chorus of 50 to 100 singers from Dubois, Pike, Spencer, Crawford, and Martin counties. After the concert, stick around for a free family movie, The American Tale, with free small drink and small popcorn included. 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To make an appointment, call 812-698-1096. The blood drive will be Saturday, August 29th from 9 a.m. to 1 p.m. at the Odin Lions Club Community Building. The Montgomery Turkey Trot Festival is proud to bring back the gun raffle at this year's festival. 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
3: Good afternoon, everyone. Here's your latest forecast from the ABK Flooring Weather Center. Another hot and humid day today with scattered storms, highs in the low 90s. The same pattern tonight, dropping to 72. Same thing again tomorrow with a high back at 90. Could still see a few leftover showers and storms Friday. Drier weather works in for the weekend. And that's your latest forecast. I'm WTWO meteorologist Jesse Wong.
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0: What took you so long? That's Jacob Hackworth. I'm Sherry Farmer, and I really am grateful for smart people. You know, I can just talk on the radio. But the smart people, what do they do? Well, this is a smart bra. Okay, this is awesome. It will help detect possible breast tumors. This is a French-Swiss research team that has created this, and they're testing it now. And they're hoping that it will, you know, possibly, you know, detect early breast cancer between screenings. So this bra, if it's worn for like 30 minutes, and what it does is it uses thermal sensors and some electrical stuff, and it can detect like heat patterns and tissue changes. So again, so happy we have such smart people in this world. Now it's not, they even said it's not meant to replace mammograms, but it is a tool in which they hope can help, especially for younger or higher risk women. So again, like I said, those clinical trials are going on now. So, you know, put that in your mind, store it somewhere. And we just might be hearing it about this as a regular thing in years to come. Stella Lefty is next with Boston.
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5: 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Soybeans and corn are both higher following the USDA's production update. Seems like the trade is expecting further cuts to yield going forward. September beans are 8¾ higher at 1160 and a quarter. November's up 8¾ at 1177 and a half. September corn's up 14 at 450 and three quarters. December's 14 higher at 474 and a half. Feeder cattle are leading the way down in the higher moving corn. October lives down 227 at 224.05. September feeders are 505 lower at 340.20. And oversold, October hogs are up 87 at 84.20. December leans a dollar and a dime higher at 75.22. John Perkins, Brown.
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6: Good afternoon, everyone. Here's your latest forecast from the ABK Flooring Weather Center. Another hot and humid day today with scattered storms, highs in the low 90s. The same pattern tonight, dropping to 72. Same thing again tomorrow with a high back at 90. You'll still see a few leftover showers and storms Friday. Drier weather works in for the weekend. And that's your latest forecast. I'm WTWO meteorologist Jesse Wong.
7: Ask your friends. 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
5: News this hour at Town Hall. I'm Bob Agnew in Washington. The latest inflation numbers are offering some cautiously encouraging news for American families worn out by higher prices.
6: Core inflation, which strips out volatile food and energy prices, also cooled. Core prices rose 2.5% compared to a year earlier, down from 2.6% in June. Economists generally view core inflation as a better indicator of underlying price trends because it is less affected by temporary swings in gasoline and food costs.
5: That is correspondent Bernie Bennett reporting. Darlene Superville says President Trump has now confirmed he did slip away from Air Force One after last month's NATO summit in Turkey because of security concerns.
7: The Washington Post had reported that the misdirection carried out by the White House was done because of an Iranian assassination threat against the president. President Trump and some of his aides, after they boarded the Air Force One, were secretly taken off the plane through a back door into a catering compartment that is usually used to deliver food and other supplies to the plane. They were then driven to a smaller government plane that flew them all to the United Kingdom.
5: A domestic incident in Kansas has come to an end with six people dead, including four children.
8: The Kansas Bureau of Investigation has been called into a tragic crime scene in Winfield, Kansas. Robbie DeLong is the Winfield Chief of Police.
9: Our officers received a 911 call from a male individual who stated that he had killed his entire family and he was getting ready to kill himself.
8: He says officers breached the home to find six people dead, including the suspect, 53-year-old Ronald Williams Sr., Kelly George, 44, and their four children, ages 9 to 3. Neighbors had reported incidents with the father in this case. Jason Diaz is the KBI special agent in charge at the scene.
10: It was a family, a single family in there with a mom and dad.
8: Audio courtesy KAKE. I'm Jennifer King.
5: More at Town Hall.
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13: Good afternoon, everyone. Here's your latest forecast from the ABK Flooring Weather Center. Another hot and humid day today with scattered storms, highs in the low 90s. The same pattern tonight, dropping to 72. Same thing again tomorrow with a high back at 90. Could still see a few leftover showers and storms Friday. Drier weather works in for the weekend. And that's your latest forecast. I'm WTWO meteorologist Jesse Wong.
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0: It's Riley Green with Think As You Drunk. And this fall, Riley is going to make his debut on The Voice. And he's also going to, well, he'll be on part of the coaches panel, right? But he is also going to be part of this new NBC The Voice celebrity version, in which he'll be there with Joe Jonas. He'll be part of the panel as a judge, Queen Latifah, and Riley. Kiki Palmer will host in place of The Voice's regular host, Carson Daly. So what they're going to be doing, the twist there, is that all the contestants on the show, of course, will be, you know, celebrities already. There'll be actors, musicians, athletes, comedians, reality stars, as opposed to folks who are, you know, trying to make their dreams come true. These folks will already have dreams that have come true. So anyway, Riley will be there this fall. And then again in the spring, I think, is when the Voice celebrity will air. But I'll keep you in the loop on that. As soon as I find out for sure, I'll share. Luke Bryan is next with Country and She Knows It.
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8: Good afternoon, everyone. Here's your latest forecast from the ABK Florian Weather Center. Another hot and humid day today with scattered storms, highs in the low 90s. The same pattern tonight, dropping to 72. Same thing again tomorrow with a high back at 90. Could still see a few leftover showers and storms Friday. Drier weather works in for the weekend. And that's your latest forecast. I'm WTWO meteorologist Jesse Wong.
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0: Been by now, that is Morgan Wallen. Happy birthday of today is your special day. You share your birthday with the eternally young George Hamilton, and always tan. He is 87 today. Also, Mark Knopfler of Dire Straits is 77. From Confederate Railroad, the singer, Danny Shirley, he's turning the big 70 today. Also sharing your day, Sir Mix-a-Lot, 63 today. Actress and model Rebecca Gayhart is 55. Oscar winner Casey Affleck is 51. Happy birthday, everybody. Make it a good one. Post Malone and Blake Shelton are together next with Pour Me a Drink.
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7: Good afternoon, everyone. Here's your latest forecast from the ABK Flooring Weather Center. Another hot and humid day today with scattered storms, highs in the low 90s. The same pattern tonight, dropping to 72. Same thing again tomorrow with a high back at 90. Could still see a few leftover showers and storms Friday. Drier weather works in for the weekend. And that's your latest forecast. I'm WTWO meteorologist Jesse Wong.
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0: That's Jelly Roll with Hands Up, and one of the co-writers on that song was Hardy. But Jelly Roll, it's all about his life and his relationship with putting his hands up. It's an expression whose, well, the meaning has changed over the years.
1: Man, this song is really just three snapshots of my life. The first time I threw my hands up was at a concert as a kid, realizing music was bigger than anything I'd ever felt before. The second time was with a cop telling me to put them up because I was out there making some terrible decisions. Then the third time was in a church, finally surrendering and giving God some things I couldn't carry anymore. Same two words, hands up. But they meant something completely different in every season of my life.
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0: I'm Brent Barnett with ACT News headlines on Brownfield. The USDA has raised their expectations for 2026 U.S. corn and soybean production. Corn is now seen at more than 16 billion bushels, with soybeans at 4.5 billion. Both up slightly from July, with lower yield projections more than canceling out increased planted and harvested area numbers for both crops. Soaring fertilizer prices are leading many farmers to adjust their nutrient management plans. Brownfield's Jared White reports.
1: Drew Beckman, field agronomist with Beck's Hybrids, says research shows many producers are applying more nitrogen than is economically optimal.
2: We find that 160 units of overall nitrogen is our economic optimum rate, which is probably a little bit lower than most people would expect, but we're also making a lot of those applications in season.
1: He tells Brownfield that shifting management practices to more in-season applications can improve nitrogen use efficiency rates.
2: There's a lot of growers that are just worried about profitability, and I think it's a little bit of a mindset switch to say, is this additional nitrogen completely paying for itself? Is there a different way that we can put this on? And did those additional bushels actually pay for themselves at the end of the day?
1: Beckman says producers can't eliminate fertilizer costs from the operation, but increasing efficiency will help the bottom line. From Becknology Days in El Paso, Illinois, I'm Jared White for Brownfield.
0: A South Central Kansas farmer says corn harvest is right around the corner.
3: Probably within the next 7 to 10 days.
0: Justin Nolan farms southwest of Wichita, and he says his crop is about 2 weeks ahead of the average pace.
3: The heat that we've been having has kind of pushed things along quite a bit, so generally we're somewhere around Labor Day.
0: On the Daily Wire, the USDA is reporting the sale of more than 240,000 tons of U.S. soybeans to China for delivery next marketing year. That brings the two-day announced soybean sales total to 380,000 tons. I'm Brent Barnett, Brownfield.
4: Disease pressure isn't always predictable, but getting ahead of it can be important. Adam Byrne, Technical Service Manager with FMC, says being ahead of the game helps growers maintain their advantage.
5: Each year now, we get more and more reports of early tar spot detection. But that early protection that Xyway LFR fungicide brings is because it's something you can put down at planting or in the side dress in an early season application. And it provides this reservoir of a fungicide in the soil that those roots can pull and systemically move through the plant as the plant grows, constantly refreshing that fungicide so that you've always got that protection as you move through those vegetative and into reproductive stages.
4: He says Xyway LFR fungicide makes notable differences.
5: When you come on a field that has Xyway LFR fungicide, is the plants just look greener, more full. We constantly see this visual kind of, wow, these plants just look healthier.
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6: Good afternoon, everyone. Here's your latest forecast from the ABK Florian Weather Center. Another hot and humid day today with scattered storms, highs in the low 90s. The same pattern tonight, dropping to 72. Same thing again tomorrow with a high back at 90. Could still see a few leftover showers and storms Friday. Drier weather works in for the weekend. And that's your latest forecast. I'm WTWO meteorologist Jesse Wong.
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2: 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I'm Bob Agnew in Washington. U.S. stocks once again hovering near an all-time record high.
3: I'm Seth Sutow, and this is Markets in a Minute. The stocks are flirting with another record on Wall Street after several AI companies reported better growth than expected. The S&P 500 rose 0.3% in the first hour of trading Wednesday. The Dow was up 33 points. That's about 0.1%. The NASDAQ Composite climbed 0.7%. NVIDIA and Supermicro Computer helped lead the way on signals that businesses continue to spend big dollars on AI infrastructure. The government reported that inflation was slightly less bad last month. That helped send Treasury yields lower in the bond market. The yield on the 10-year Treasury fell to 4.67%. Seth Sutow, New York.
2: First responders rescuing more people from floodwaters today as utility crews cleared trees after heavy storms and flooding.
4: Ohio's Governor Mike DeWine warned residents about the severe weather sweeping eastward.
5: We are in a very dangerous weather situation that really involves all of Ohio. Flooding danger is going to continue to go up for a while.
4: Near Chicago, tornado sirens sounded and flights were temporarily suspended Tuesday at the city's two major airports. More than 780,000 customers in Illinois, Indiana, and Ohio lost power. Footage shows damaged roofs, flooded roads, and trees tangled in power lines. 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I'm Jennifer King.
2: The Democrat Senate nominee in Michigan has been facing some fresh scrutiny now over some old comments. Willie Nelson has a report.
6: Michigan Democratic Senate nominee Abdullah El-Sayed is under fire for past videos in which he criticized 4th of July fireworks, questioned whether football was ethical, and suggested replacing the Second Amendment with a constitutional right to health care. El-Sayed also argued the southern border was not among Americans' top concerns. Critics say the comments show how far out of step he is with mainstream voters. Willie Nelson, Washington.
2: More on these stories at townhall.com.
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9: Good afternoon, everyone. Here's your latest forecast from the ABK Flooring Weather Center. Another hot and humid day today with scattered storms, highs in the low 90s. The same pattern tonight, dropping to 72. Same thing again tomorrow with a high back at 90. Could still see a few leftover showers and storms Friday. Drier weather works in for the weekend. And that's your latest forecast. I'm WTWO meteorologist Jesse Wong.
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Thank you so much for sharing your day with us. We're going to hear from Randy Houser and Shaboozy. They're on their way after Jordan Davis with Turn This Truck Around.

0: At Shaboozey with Cowgirl, we have a new Guinness Book of World Records record breaker. This is all about hula hooping. A Chinese man has set a new record by spinning 33 of those hula hoops around his body while suspended upside down. You know, it can't just be a regular hula hoop. No. But how he did this is he did have two friends helping him by way of helping him pull the hoops over his head and into position. But he kept all 33 hoops spinning for the required time, surpassing the previous record by 10 hoops. So he began hula hooping back in 2018 after being diagnosed with fatty liver linked to obesity. He lost 37 pounds in 1 month, and he credited exercise along with gradually controlling his diet for the weight loss. So he now has his sights set on another challenge, spinning hula hoops while performing pull-ups. This guy, there's no stopping him. So much congratulations to him. And I'm lucky if I can keep a hula hoop up, especially just the regular ones. I do have one of those that have a little bit of water in them. And it's much easier if it's got a little bit of weight to keep that up. I mean, that's just my two cents. But again, congratulations to him.
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6: In sports, the Lady Vikings volleyball team will have their season opening scrimmage against Jasper on Thursday at 6. 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
11: Good afternoon, everyone. Here's your latest forecast from the ABK Flooring Weather Center. Another hot and humid day today with scattered storms, highs in the low 90s. The same pattern tonight, dropping to 72. Same thing again tomorrow with a high back at 90. You still see a few leftover showers and storms Friday. Drier weather works in for the weekend. And that's your latest forecast. I'm WTWO meteorologist Jesse Wong.
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10: Good afternoon, everyone. Here's your latest forecast from the ABK Flooring Weather Center. Another hot and humid day today with scattered storms, highs in the low 90s. The same pattern tonight, dropping to 72. Same thing again tomorrow with a high back at 90. Could still see a few leftover showers and storms Friday. Drier weather works in for the weekend. And that's your latest forecast. I'm WTWO meteorologist Jesse Wong.
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0: That is Cole Swindell with Girl Dad. And Cole is partnering with Walk On Sports Bistro. They are going to bring a new location to Nashville at sometime in 2027. That location will be 215 Broadway. So it'll be new and it's going to be about sports. You know, there's a lot of music bars in Nashville, but this is going to be one that brings the Nashville community together by way of sports. So he's very excited about that. They actually, the Walk On Sports Bistro, they have like, I think 80 locations across the country featuring Louisiana-inspired food, LSU basketball walk-ons Brandon Landry and Jack Warner opened the first location in Baton Rouge back in 2003. So at some point in 27, that will open. And of course, as soon as I know, I will share with you. And I'm sure we'll hear a lot about it. Jason Aldean is up next with Just Getting Started.
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8: Good afternoon, everyone. Here's your latest forecast from the ABK Flooring Weather Center. Another hot and humid day today with scattered storms, highs in the low 90s. The same pattern tonight, dropping to 72. Same thing again tomorrow with a high back at 90. You'll still see a few leftover showers and storms Friday. Drier weather works in for the weekend. And that's your latest forecast. I'm WTWO meteorologist Jesse Wong.
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1: 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I'm Brownfield reporter Kara Hart. 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
2: News this hour at Town Hall. I'm Bob Agnew in Washington. The latest inflation numbers offering some cautiously encouraging news for American families.
3: New figures released today by the Labor Department shows inflation eased slightly in July. Consumer prices rose 3.4% compared to a year ago, down from 3.5% in June. On a month-to-month basis, prices increased just 0.1%. While that's still above the Federal Reserve's long-term target of 2%, the report suggests that some of the economic pressures that have worried policymakers and consumers in recent months may be beginning to moderate. Bernie Bennett in Washington.
2: Look now at one of the closest watch races in Wisconsin's primary Tuesday.
4: In Wisconsin, Francesca Hong losing to Milwaukee County Executive moderate David Crowley by a percentage point. Even though she's a Democrat socialist, Bernie Sanders and AOC did not endorse her. Video had surfaced of Hong saying she hates holidays, including Thanksgiving. And then she backtracked, doing a new video saying it was her favorite holiday. Crowley is looking to become Wisconsin's first black governor. He faces Republican Congressman Tom Tiffany, who was endorsed by President Trump.
2: That is Laura Winters. The NBA's most valuable franchise has been sold for a record-breaking price.
5: The Los Angeles Lakers are being sold to businessmen Josh Kushner and Bob Iger for $12.5 billion, the second time in just over a year. The sale, first reported by ESPN, still needs approval from the NBA's Board of Governors, and that process can take several weeks. The Lakers were valued at $10 billion last year when Mark Walter purchased a controlling stake from the Buss family. Kushner and Iger had also been involved in trying to get an expansion team for Las Vegas, but by buying the Lakers, the two do not have to wait for that decision. If it happens, expansion could take place in the 2028-29 season. I'm Marcela Sanchez.
2: More at Town Hall.
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1: Soybeans, corn, and hogs were higher, cattle were down. 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Stein has yield. Soybeans were higher on fund and technical buying. The USDA's production guess was up on the month due to higher acreage numbers, which canceled out a cut in yield. New crop ending stocks were larger, with the higher production estimate canceling out a higher crush figure. September beans were up 13 and 3 quarters at 11.65 and a quarter. November beans were up 14 and a half at 11.83 and a quarter. Corn was higher on fund and technical buying. The USDA raised 2026 production on adjusted acreage but trimmed yield along with new crop ending stocks. Ethanol production and stocks were up on the week. December corn was up 20 and a quarter at 480 and three quarters. March corn was up 20 and a half at 496 and a half. The wheat complex was higher on fund and technical buying. The USDA trimmed U.S. winter and spring wheat production expectations. U.S. ending stocks and world production were lower than last month. with the USDA cutting exports for Russia and Ukraine. In Chicago, September wheat was up 22.5 at 652.75. December wheat was up 21.5 at 669.75. In Kansas City, September wheat was up 21.5 at 720.75. And in Minneapolis, September wheat was up 13.25 at 672.5. Live and feeder cattle were lower, with feeders leading the way down on the gain in corn. Box beef at midday was higher. October live down 252 at 223.80. December live down 290 at 222.80. September feeder cattle were down 590 at 339.35. Hogs were up on oversold signals. October contracts up 22 at 83.55. December lean hogs up 57 at 74.70. I'm Megan.
0: Brian Emmons has the sports. Monday through Friday from 6 till 9 on the General 95.9, 101.3

0: At the General, we still don't understand why we can't take our dog into a restaurant.
1: She eats the same food we do. Actually, sometimes we make her a spot at the table.

0: couple of guys who were together on tour last summer as part of the Country Song Came On tour, so it only makes sense to pair them now on the duet. It is George Burge alongside Luke Bryan, Ride, Ride, Ride. Good to have you along. Hope your day is treating you well. Cody Johnson, just a couple minutes from now.
1: I'm not one to say I told you so, but I switched to Pure Talk over a year ago, and ever since, I've been telling people there's no better wireless company out there. 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
5: Good afternoon, everyone. Here's your latest forecast from the ABK Flooring Weather Center. Another hot and humid day today with scattered storms, highs in the low 90s. The same pattern tonight, dropping to 72. Same thing again tomorrow with a high back at 90. Could still see a few leftover showers and storms Friday. Drier weather works in for the weekend. And that's your latest forecast. I'm WTWO meteorologist Jesse Wong.
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0: 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John Party, Can't Get My Boots Off, inspired by a real-life on-tour moment with his bride, Summer. Song we know and love from Miranda Lambert still to come.
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9: Good afternoon, everyone. Here's your latest forecast from the ABK Flooring Weather Center. Another hot and humid day today with scattered storms, highs in the low 90s. The same pattern tonight, dropping to 72. Same thing again tomorrow with a high back at 90. You can still see a few leftover showers and storms Friday. Drier weather works in for the weekend. And that's your latest forecast. I'm WTWO meteorologist Jesse Wong.
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0: She's a part of Rock the Country, that big traveling music festival with Kid Rock as headliner. Jason Aldean is part of it too. Ashley Cook is in. There she goes with Baby Blues. Lainey Wilson, John Mayer. We have a cross-genre duet just a couple minutes from now.
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8: Good afternoon, everyone. Here's your latest forecast from the ABK Flooring Weather Center. Another hot and humid day today with scattered storms, highs in the low 90s. The same pattern tonight, dropping to 72. Same thing again tomorrow with a high back at 90. You can still see a few leftover showers and storms Friday. Drier weather works in for the weekend. And that's your latest forecast. I'm WTWO meteorologist Jesse Wong.
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4: News this hour at Town Hall. I'm Bob Agnew in Washington. President Trump says White House Press Secretary Caroline Leavitt will be leaving the administration at the end of the month to spend time with her young family. Leavitt is the youngest person in history to hold the role. She also served as a press aide during the president's first term and has been one of the most vocal advocates of his Make America Great Again movement. The cleanup continues today after an historic storm tore across northwest Indiana. The state's Department of Homeland Security Chief Jonathan Whitman says at least one person lost their life.
5: Sadly, the 4-year-old died in Jennings County. That was a tree that fell on their home. And we have reports of various levels of injuries across the state. And again, 2 other fatalities that may be weather-related. We're working on confirming those.
4: President Trump says he did slip away from Air Force One after a trip last month in Turkey because the Secret Service and military had safety concerns.
6: I go by Secret Service and the military. They wanted me to go on a different flight, a different plane, equal safety, but they wanted me to do it, so I do it. I do what they say.
4: A look now at one of the closest watch races in Wisconsin's primary yesterday, where polls taken ahead of time turned out not to be very correct.
7: Once again, the polls were really wrong. Ahead of the Wisconsin primary, Francesca Hong was reportedly ahead by double digits, but she ends up losing to Milwaukee County Executive moderate David Crowley by a percentage point. Bernie Sanders and Alexandria Ocasio-Cortez did not endorse her after video surfaced of Hong saying she hates holidays, including Thanksgiving, and then backtracked saying it was her favorite holiday.
4: And that is Laura Winters reporting. At the closing bell on Wall Street, the Dow was up just about 2 points, and NASDAQ up by more than 220. You'll find more of these stories at townhall.com.
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9: Good afternoon, everyone. Here's your latest forecast from the ABK Flooring Weather Center. Another hot and humid day today with scattered storms, highs in the low 90s. The same pattern tonight, dropping to 72. Same thing again tomorrow with a high back at 90. Could still see a few leftover showers and storms Friday. Drier weather works in for the weekend. And that's your latest forecast. I'm WTWO meteorologist Jesse Wong.
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0: He was on The Voice back in 2013, so if the name seems vaguely familiar, that may be why. Graylin James is now a bona fide country star, thanks in no small part to that song there, Water at a Wedding, from Graylin James. Stella Lefty on the way, song that's also crossed over to the pop chart.
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9: Good afternoon, everyone. Here's your latest forecast from the ABK Flooring Weather Center. Another hot and humid day today with scattered storms, highs in the low 90s. The same pattern tonight, dropping to 72. Same thing again tomorrow with a high back at 90. You still see a few leftover showers and storms Friday. Drier weather works in for the weekend. And that's your latest forecast. I'm WTWO meteorologist Jesse Wong.
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6: Good afternoon, everyone. Here's your latest forecast from the ABK Flooring Weather Center. Another hot and humid day today with scattered storms, highs in the low 90s. The same pattern tonight, dropping to 72. Same thing again tomorrow with a high back at 90. Could still see a few leftover showers and storms Friday. Drier weather works in for the weekend. And that's your latest forecast. I'm WTWO meteorologist Jesse Wong.
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0: Kid Myself, courtesy of John Morgan, guy who made a splash with his debut single with Jason Aldean, a song called Friends Like That, you may recall. Speaking of duets, got Lauren Elena with Chase Matthew in the minutes to come. Keep it close.
1: And Doug.
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14: Good afternoon, everyone. Here's your latest forecast from the ABK Flooring Weather Center. Another hot and humid day today with scattered storms, highs in the low 90s. The same pattern tonight, dropping to 72. Same thing again tomorrow with a high back at 90. You can still see a few leftover showers and storms Friday. Drier weather works in for the weekend. And that's your latest forecast. I'm WTWO meteorologist Jesse Wong.
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1: The big premiere this week is out, Paw Patrol the Dino Movie. The pups crash land on a secret tropical dinosaur island and team up with Rex to try to stop Mayor Humdinger from causing a volcanic eruption. Paw Patrol the Dino Movie, rated PG. On the other screen, it's Spider-Man. Don't miss two great movies this week. Grab some popcorn and bring the family at the Indiana Theater, celebrating 100 years on Main Street in downtown Washington. Follow the Indiana Theater Facebook page for showtimes.
2: News this hour from Town Hall. I'm Keith Peters in Washington. There's a major staffing change coming at the White House. Willie Nelson has the latest.
3: White House Press Secretary Caroline Leavitt will step down at the end of the month to spend time with her young children and family. President Trump said Leavitt will remain one of his top outside advisors and called her one of the best press secretaries in the history of the office. The president thanked her for her work since 2018, including during the 2024 campaign. Willie Nelson, The White House.
2: In a statement, Leavitt said that I have felt in my heart that I cannot be the best mom my two young children deserve while devoting the constant time, energy, and attention required of the White House press secretary. And that is why I have ultimately made the bittersweet decision to depart the White House. President Trump has confirmed he slipped away from Air Force One after last month's NATO summit in Turkey.
4: The Washington Post had reported that the misdirection carried out by the White House was done because of an Iranian assassination threat against the president. President Trump and some of his aides, after they boarded the Air Force One, were secretly taken off the plane through a back door into a catering compartment that is usually used to deliver food and other supplies to the plane. They were then driven to a smaller government plane that flew them all to the United Kingdom.
2: Correspondent Darlene Superville reporting. Israel's military says it struck a Hamas commander in a northern Gaza-targeted drone strike. The attack Wednesday marked the first targeted strike Israel has announced since August 3rd. Targeted strikes have come under closer scrutiny since President Trump announced a deal aimed at advancing peace efforts in Gaza that would include halting them. A mixed day on Wall Street with the Dow down by 21 points, the Nasdaq rose 143, the S&P 500 advanced 20. More on these stories at townhall.com.
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6: Here is your weather forecast from the ABK Flooring Weather Center. For this evening, a 50-50 chance of showers and thunderstorms, mostly cloudy with a low 73. For tomorrow, 20% chance of showers and thunderstorms, partly sunny, afternoon high near 90, heat index values as high as 101. Chance of showers and thunderstorms tomorrow night, partly cloudy, low 74. And for Friday, mostly sunny and hot with a high near 92.
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a ranch hand in a pinch, man. 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'Cause she's a gold digger with a quick trigger. 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
1: Horseback. Latest one from Cody Johnson, the former prison guard turned country singer. The best country plays here. Got a song about the ultimate short-term arrangement from Toby Keith in just a couple. And Washington State's own Zach Topp is waiting in the wings as well.
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5: Good afternoon. This is Marissa Wagler of Fort Knox Investment Management at 2015 State Street in Washington, Indiana, with the closing market report. The Dow Jones Industrial Average is down 184 to 53,792. The Nasdaq down 160 to 26,445. And the S&P 500 down 25 to 77,28. In overseas markets, Hong Kong's Hang Seng Index was down 285 to 25,653. Japan's Nikkei 225 was up 1364 to 66,970. And Europe's Euronext 100 was up 4 to 1977. In currency, the euro was slightly lower at $1.15. In interest rates, the 10-year treasury note was down 2 basis points to 4.68. While metals, December gold was up $7 to $44.2670 an ounce. While September silver was down 46 cents to $64.81 an ounce. In commodity contracts, September crude oil was up $1.28 to $83.41 a barrel. And September wholesale gasoline was up 2 cents to $2.89 a gallon. 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
6: Here is your weather forecast from the ABK Flooring Weather Center. For this evening, a 50-50 chance of showers and thunderstorms, mostly cloudy with a low 73. For tomorrow, 20% chance of showers and thunderstorms, partly sunny, afternoon high near 90, heat index values as high as 101. Chance of showers and thunderstorms tomorrow night, partly cloudy, low 74. And for Friday, mostly sunny and hot with a high near 92.
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wind in the hair, windows down, country music on the radio, and singing in the car. That's an Indiana summer. That is The General.

0: Following up the crossover success of Happened to Me, Russell Dickerson's got another song that definitely seems like it could cross over to the pop chart. We'll have to wait and see. It is Worth Your Wild from Russell Dickerson. Jason Aldean on the way, a number one hit for him, as we'll hear from the star of the Songs About Us tour.
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2: 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The Hoosier Truck Rally is set at the White River Valley Antique Association grounds near the Daviess County Fairgrounds on Saturday, August 15th. 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Don't miss the Hoosier Truck Rally, August 15th in Elnora at the White River Valley Antique Grounds. The Indiana Theater, along with Daviess Community Hospital and RTC Communications, will present a free concert with the Celebration Singers on Sunday, August 16th at the Indiana Theater in downtown Washington. The Celebration Singers are a chorus of 50 to 100 singers from Dubois, Pike, Spencer, Crawford, and Martin counties. After the concert, stick around for a free family movie, The American Tale, with free small drink and small popcorn included. 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Just one blood donation could save up to three lives. 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To make an appointment, call 812-698-1096. The blood drive will be Saturday, August 29th from 9 a.m. to 1 p.m. at the Odin Lions Club Community Building. The Montgomery Turkey Trot Festival is proud to bring back the gun raffle at this year's festival. Tickets are on sale now. 25 guns will be awarded, and you could win more than once. 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
3: Here is your weather forecast from the ABK Flooring Weather Center. For this evening, a 50-50 chance of showers and thunderstorms, mostly cloudy with a low 73. For tomorrow, 20% chance of showers and thunderstorms, partly sunny, afternoon high near 90, heat index values as high as 101. Chance of showers and thunderstorms tomorrow night, partly cloudy, low 74. And for Friday, mostly sunny and hot with a high near 92.
4: 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Ask your friends. They'll tell you.

0: Gotta say, I'm impressed. Toy Story 5 has now crossed the billion-dollar threshold at the box office. One of the songs for the soundtrack right there, Taylor Swift, I Knew It, I Knew You. That film's still inside the top five at the box office this past weekend. Tucker Wetmore is on the way.
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3: Here is your weather forecast from the ABK Flooring Weather Center. For this evening, a 50-50 chance of showers and thunderstorms, mostly cloudy with a low 73. For tomorrow, 20% chance of showers and thunderstorms, partly sunny, afternoon high near 90. Heat index values as high as 101. Chance of showers and thunderstorms tomorrow night, partly cloudy, low 74. And for Friday, mostly sunny and hot with a high near 92.
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2: News this hour from Town Hall. I'm Keith Peters in Washington. President Donald Trump says White House Press Secretary Caroline Leavitt will be leaving the administration at the end of the month to spend time with her young family. Leavitt recently returned to work after taking leave following the birth of her second child, a daughter, in May. She also has a 2-year-old son. Leavitt described the decision as bittersweet. A historic and destructive storm tore through across Indiana yesterday. Indiana Governor Mike Braun says Tuesday's storm was a statewide disaster, bringing winds over 90 miles an hour to some areas and flooding to others.
3: There were places down like around Newcastle, Henry County, got up to 10 inches of rain. So where it was mostly wind up here and losing power in that neck of the woods, roads were being washed out. There were a lot of water rescues, so this was quite a storm that moved across our state.
2: Officials have declared a state of emergency. One person was killed in Portage, Indiana, when a home exploded during the storm. A look at one of the closest watched races in Wisconsin primaries yesterday.
4: In Wisconsin, Francesca Hong losing to Milwaukee County Executive moderate David Crowley by a percentage point. Even though she's a Democrat socialist, Bernie Sanders and AOC did not endorse her. Video had surfaced of Hong saying she hates holidays, including Thanksgiving, and then she backtracked, doing a new video saying it was her favorite holiday. Crowley is looking to become Wisconsin's first black governor. He faces Republican Congressman Tom Tiffany, who was endorsed by President Trump.
2: Correspondent Laura Winters reporting. On Wall Street, the Dow down by 21 points. The Nasdaq rose 143. The S&P advanced 20. 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
6: Here is your weather forecast from the ABK Flooring Weather Center. For this evening, a 50-50 chance of showers and thunderstorms, mostly cloudy with a low 73. For tomorrow, 20% chance of showers and thunderstorms, partly sunny, afternoon high near 90. Heat index values as high as 101. Chance of showers and thunderstorms tomorrow night, partly cloudy, low 74. And for Friday, mostly sunny and hot with a high near 92.
0: If you have a beach house for the holidays and want us to join, we will. Just don't expect us to bring any gifts. The General.

0: The Bayou comes to us courtesy of Luke Combs, guy who says country music haters, well, they just don't get it. We'll hear from Thomas Rhett in just a couple, and an old friend alert as well. Joe Nichols is waiting in the wings.
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19: Here is your weather forecast from the ABK Flooring Weather Center. For this evening, a 50-50 chance of showers and thunderstorms, mostly cloudy with a low 73. For tomorrow, 20% chance of showers and thunderstorms, partly sunny, afternoon high near 90. Heat index values as high as 101. Chance of showers and thunderstorms tomorrow night, partly cloudy, low 74. And for Friday, mostly sunny and hot with a high near 92.
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0: Think As You Drunk, courtesy of Riley Green, who, like so many others, is on tour this summer and also working as a spokesman for a chain of boot stores that is sponsoring his tour. Blake Shelton, just a couple minutes from now, and we'll hear from old friend Easton Corbin as well.
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2: Here is your weather forecast from the ABK Flooring Weather Center. For this evening, a 50-50 chance of showers and thunderstorms, mostly cloudy with a low 73. For tomorrow, 20% chance of showers and thunderstorms, partly sunny, afternoon high near 90. Heat index values as high as 101. Chance of showers and thunderstorms tomorrow night, partly cloudy, low 74. And for Friday, mostly sunny and hot with a high near 92.
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0: killing me.
1: Killing Me comes to us courtesy of Parker McCollum, one of the real hustlers in country music. Always up to something, whether it's new music or touring or at times both. And he had to take some time out from his tour, too, in order to welcome baby number two to the family. Kane Brown on the way.
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5: We try to watch our weight, so our diet consists of Mountain Dew and, well, that's just about it.

man's face. Front page obituary, he was a millionaire. He left his fortune to some guy he barely knew. His kids were mad as hell.

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1: The big premiere this week is out, Paw Patrol the Dino Movie. The pups crash land on a secret tropical dinosaur island and team up with Rex to try to stop Mayor Humdinger from causing a volcanic eruption. Paw Patrol the Dino Movie, rated PG. On the other screen, it's Spider-Man. Don't miss two great movies this week. Grab some popcorn and bring the family at the Indiana Theater, celebrating 100 years on Main Street in downtown Washington. 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
2: News this hour from Town Hall. I'm Keith Peters in Washington. Caroline Leavitt is stepping down from her White House spokesperson role.
3: White House Press Secretary Caroline Leavitt is leaving her post at the end of August to spend more time with her young family after the recent birth of her second child. As he announced her departure, President Trump described her as one of his most trusted aides, saying she would continue to be one of his top outside advisors. In a social media post, Leavitt called it a bittersweet decision and that she felt in her heart she cannot be the best mom her two young children deserve while devoting the constant time, energy, and attention required of the White House press secretary. Leavitt served the president as a press aide during his first term in the White House and is the youngest person to hold the role of press secretary at age 28. I'm Jennifer King.
2: Germany is beefing up its intelligence services as threats from foreign powers become more of a concern.
4: The German cabinet on Wednesday approved draft legislation meant to strengthen the nation's foreign and domestic intelligence services and reduce the reliance of the EU's most populous nation on tips from its allies. The powers of Germany's Federal Intelligence Service, the BND, and its domestic intelligence service, the BFV, have long lagged behind those of major European counterparts. Officials say the services will get more powers to access laptops, cell phones, and other devices, and also take what they call active measures. This reform has been planned for months and still requires parliamentary approval. I'm Charles Deledesma.
2: Officials say an Army Apache attack helicopter crashed in a central Texas field, killing both people on board and sparking a wildfire that forced several homes to be evacuated. On Wall Street, a mixed day as the Dow was down by 21 points, the Nasdaq rose 143, the S&P advanced 20. More at townhall.com.
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7: Here is your weather forecast from the ABK Flooring Weather Center. For this evening, a 50-50 chance of showers and thunderstorms, mostly cloudy with a low 73. For tomorrow, 20% chance of showers and thunderstorms, partly sunny, afternoon high near 90. Heat index values as high as 101. Chance of showers and thunderstorms tomorrow night, partly cloudy, low 74. And for Friday, mostly sunny and hot with a high near 92.
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3: 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The

0: Chicago White Sox coming over from the Mariners. First pitch comes your way shortly, but right now, here's Yid with tonight's pregame show. Yid?
1: All right. Thank you, Tommy. Just ahead on the show tonight.
2: You know, you're not a good teammate, and you're selfish if you do that. You know, you got to play all aspects of the game.
1: Matt McClain explains why he doesn't allow a batting slump to affect his play in the field, and Lance McAllister will ask, who am I? This is the Cincinnati Reds pregame show on the Reds Radio Network.

0: McClain Show. I'm Dave Armbruster. It's no secret that Matt McClain has not been the same hitter since his shoulder surgery back in March of 2024. He is hitting below the Mendoza line this season, but since July 30th, that average is up to .235 with a .308 on base percentage and a better than average .778 OPS. It all coincided with McClain regaining the starting second base job after Edwin Arroyo was sent back to AAA. Despite the offensive problems, McClain's defense is still outstanding, and Tommy Thrall had a chance to talk with McClain about his play in the field.
1: Through the ups and downs, your defense stayed on point. How were you able to compartmentalize that?
2: Yeah, you know, if you take your offense out to defense, good or bad, you know, you're not a good teammate, and you're selfish if you do that. You know, you got to play all aspects of the game. That's kind of who I am. I want to be good in every single aspect. So not letting one affect the other is just, you know, part of being a good teammate.
1: Where's that mindset come from? I mean, it's easy to say, it's another thing to practice. Is that something that was instilled in you early on?
2: Yeah, you know, my parents, obviously, they did a great job raising me and my brothers. I think it starts there, and then, you know, it continues with, you know, my high school, college, stuff like that, you know. Just controlling what you control. You can't control what happened in the past. All you can do is control the present and be positive and give 110%.
1: What was it like growing up in the McClain household? Your brothers are all athletes and competitive. Were your parents just referees, or they just let you guys go at it and have at it?
2: Little bit of both, but it was a lot of fun. I'm sure you can imagine, you know, competitions and everything. Never a dull moment, and yeah.
1: I imagine a lot of epic backyard wiffle ball games. Do you guys play a lot of that?
2: A lot of wiffle ball, a lot of basketball, a lot of football. Yeah.
1: Do you ever think maybe the wiffle ball helped you in some ways as a hitter?
2: Yeah, for sure. You know, my dad would get those, like, one-sided, the holes are on one side, and he would just throw all these nasty pitches at us, and we would just basically play wiffle ball. So definitely, yeah, the hand-eye thing.
1: Matt, appreciate the time.
2: Yep, no problem.
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7: It's baseball from the south side of Chicago as the Reds take on the White Sox. And thanks for joining us on the Cincinnati Reds pregame show. I'm Dave Armbruster. This series winds up tomorrow at 2:10. The Reds then come back to Cincinnati where they begin an 8-game homestand Friday night with the first of three against the Miami Marlins. Time for the voice of the fan. Here's Nick Kirby.
8: Well, what a performance from the Reds bullpen last night in Chicago. The Reds bullpen threw six shutout innings, only allowing one hit with six strikeouts and zero walks. The night was really all set up by two perfect innings from Luis May. May's looked really good since getting recalled from AAA. May's been a guy that has been frustrating at times, certainly to watch, because he clearly has the talent, but he just hasn't been able to throw strikes consistently enough. I think May's performance the rest of the season is one of the biggest storylines on the Reds. The Reds spent a ton of money this offseason on the bullpen, and while they've been much better of late, it hasn't yielded the results the Reds were looking for. As a small market team, spending a ton on a bullpen isn't really the route you want to go. You really need guys like May to step up and take big league roles. My name is Nick Kirby, and I co-host the daily Chatterbox Reds podcast. Go Reds!
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10: 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I started two World Series games for the Reds, Game 1 and 4 of the same series. And I was the starting pitcher in an All-Star game. Who am I? 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
12: 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Pearl Jam.

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5: Answer to who am I?
6: As a rookie, I was flown to New York to appear on the Ed Sullivan Show. I started two World Series games for the Reds, game one and four of the same series. And I was the starting pitcher in an All-Star game for the Reds. Who am I? Reds Hall of Fame pitcher, Jim O'Toole. And I'm Lance McAllister.
7: And this is the Cincinnati Reds pregame show. I'm Dave Armbruster. Jim O'Toole, by the way, spent nine seasons with the Reds, where he had a 94-81 record with 58 complete games. Ironically, his final big league season came with tonight's Reds opponent, the Chicago White Sox. That was back in 1967. The Reds welcome Rhett Lauder back to the mound tonight. This will be the right-hander's 21st appearance and 18th start. Lauder won three games in April and didn't win again until last Wednesday when he got the victory against the A's. In that game, he allowed two runs on four hits over six innings. In those 14 games between wins, Lauder's ERA ballooned to 6.67. This will be Lauder's first ever appearance against the White Sox. And this welcome back report is brought to you by Elk and Elk, serious lawyers for serious injuries, and an official sponsor of the Cincinnati Reds. Call 1-800-ELK-OHIO. Stick around. Tommy sits down with Reds manager Terry Francona next. 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
2: Welcome back to the Reds pregame show. Time for our daily chat with Reds manager Terry Francona. Tito, obviously a good win yesterday. You can't talk about that game without talking about the job that Emilio Pagan did in the 10th inning. Not only that, but winning a battle of a 14-pitch at bat. He talked about enjoying the competitiveness of that. How important is it to enjoy the competition and not focus on the frustration of an at bat like that?
3: A couple things. One, I thought their guy had a great at bat. I thought Pagan also had a great, facing the at bat. And I do take a lot of comfort because I know from being around Pagan now, he was probably having the time of his life. We're on the edge of our seat because of what's going on, but it does feel better knowing that, because there's some guys that they enjoy it when they're done. Like, it's like, oh, I did it. Okay. I knew he was having a blast out there. And again, my stomach's probably in knots, but it does help.
2: A lot of times for a pitcher, that can take a lot out of you. And maybe you still get that guy, but it's the subsequent batters that can get you. Was it almost impressive the way he bounced back to get the next two guys as much as it was to finish off that at bat?
3: I thought Steve-O did a good job to go out and buy him some time, because now with the pitch clock, in fact, I was tempted to tell Steve-O to run out there, but the count was 3-2. And I'm like, man, just stay out of the way, because I didn't want him to make a mistake just out of, 14 pitches with no rest. I did, but sometimes it's just better to take your hands, sit on them, and stay out of the way.
2: Do you remember an at bat like that you had as a hitter and what that's like as it extends? I know it's exhausting for a pitcher, but it's probably a little tiring for a hitter too.
3: Tommy, you know what? I actually do. And the reason I remember it, we were playing the Angels when I was with Cleveland, and it was the day before the All-Star break. So it's a Sunday day game in Cleveland. It's about 1,000 degrees, and I'm leading off, and Bob Boone was catching, and Willie Frazier got me 0-2, and I started fouling balls off. I mean, they were going everywhere. He tried to hit me once, and I fouled it. And Boone looked at me. I said, hey, man, I'm trying. I swear to you. And I finally hit a home run. My only one of the year. So I always remember that at bat.
2: We continue our pregame conversation with Reds manager Terry Francona in a moment on the Reds Radio Network.
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2: Well, Welcome back to our pregame chat with Reds manager Terry Francona. Tito, obviously a good rally in the eighth inning to get the game tied, get those three runs. When you look at that inning, one thing that might go unnoticed is Ellie's opposite field hitting. A really nice piece of hitting. I got to believe that was by design, and we haven't seen him do that a lot. Where'd that come from?
3: No, well, I mean, right-handed, he's been way better. Like, you saw him earlier, he pulled a ball sharply foul, but then he stayed on it and hit the ball. You know, it's just a grounder, but it's through the hole. But I also thought his tagging up, you know, tagging up at second was easy. Tagging up at first, that's a big deal. Not everybody can do that and gets him into scoring position.
2: Then he does it again with the situational hitting late to get the sac fly, to get the go-ahead run home. What are you seeing from him? Because we talked yesterday about how he'd kind of been struggling a little bit. Some good at-bats, though, even when maybe the final line doesn't have a whole lot to show for it.
3: I agree. I thought he had some good swings. And like their guy was phenomenal. So that's a tough night. I thought Togliatti also had a really good at-bat. You know, he comes up, runner on second, the ghost runner, and he hits that fly ball deep enough where we can tag. That's not luck. That's a good piece of hitting.
2: On the other side of things, you've got, going back to the pitching, Luis May has now thrown the ball really well back-to-back outings. He looks like a different pitcher. What are you noticing the most about him right now?
3: You know, so in AAA the last few weeks, he's been starting, and he's not like he's terribly stretched out, but he's having to pitch. He can't just rely on coming in and throwing. And to me, that's what it looks like right now. It looks like he's staying in his delivery. He's throwing strikes. I'll tell you what, you're right. You got to back it up. And he has now a couple times. But as he does this more, it's going to get very exciting.
2: That's Reds manager Terry Francona. It's the Reds and White Sox, game two of a three-game series coming up shortly. It has more of the pregame show next on the Reds Radio Network.
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17: Here's tonight's pitching matchup for Chicago. It's former Red Luis Castillo. He is 3-9 with a 5.30 ERA. Right-hander Rhett Lauder goes to the mound for Cincinnati. He's 4-7. His ERA 5.26. The Reds and White Sox are coming up next on the Reds Radio Network.
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0: of the Reds and White Sox. Here's Tommy Throw.
1: 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We begin with Terry Francona's Redlegs. The Reds, of course, getting the win last night, trying to make it two straight on the heels of that three-game losing streak. Leading things off, the shortstop, Eli De La Cruz, hitting second. The designated hitter, Sal Stewart. J.J. Bleday plays left field and hits third. Batting fourth, the third baseman, Eugenio Suarez. Michael Tolia gets the start tonight at first base. He hits fifth. Batting sixth, the right fielder, Hector Rodriguez. Batting seventh and catching, Jose Trevino. T.J. Friedel plays center field and bats eighth. Hitting ninth, the second baseman, Matt McClain. And on the mound for the Reds tonight, right-hander Rhett Lauder. Again for the Reds, it's De La Cruz, Stewart, Bleday, Suarez, Tolia, Rodriguez, Trevino, Friedel, and McClain with Lauder pitching. Now for Will Venable's Chicago White Sox. They're still in first. They have a 2.5-game lead in the American League Central. Leading things off, the second baseman, Sam Antonacci. Batting second at first base, Munetaka Murakami. Andrew Benintendi will DH and hit third. Batting fourth, the right fielder, Brayden Montgomery. Colson Montgomery plays third base and hits fifth. Batting sixth, the shortstop, Chase Mydroth. Tristan Peters, the left fielder, hits seventh. In center field, hitting eighth, Brenton Doyle. And Drew Romo will handle the catching and bat ninth. Luis Castillo starts on the mound for the Sox. Again, it's Antonacci, Murakami, Benintendi, Montgomery, Mydroth, Peters, Doyle, and Romo, Castillo pitching. Pleased once again tonight to be joined by the crafty left-hander Chris Welsh. I'm Tommy Thrall. And Chris, you look at this pitching matchup. Again, the Reds are facing Luis Castillo, an American leaguer. When the Reds saw him last, he was in Seattle. You think, well, that's all the Reds are going to have to face him this year. Well, here he is again now with the White Sox, and his last few starts have not gone well.
2: Yeah, one of the many moves that they made here with the White Sox to try to bolster their attempt to get into the playoffs and maybe go deep into the playoffs once they get there. But Castillo is a guy that you had to figure was on the block. He's getting to the end of his career. He's certainly at the end of his contract, but he still has pretty good fastball. Throws a ball up there 95 and a half to 96 miles an hour, but he throws a lot of first pitch strikes. Look for the Reds to come right out of the on deck circle swinging the bat.
1: It's the Reds and White Sox. Hope you enjoy it. Let's play. First pitch just off the inside corner for ball one to Eli De La Cruz. First pitch, now the 1-0, swing and a miss by Eli De La Cruz, and now it's a one ball, one strike count on Ellie. First pitch presented by Cincinnati Children's, changing the outcome together. Now the wind by the right-hander Castillo, the 1-1 pitch to De La Cruz, and that is up and in. So Ellie jumps ahead of the count now, two balls and a strike on Castillo, making his 19th start of the year, pitched some out of the bullpen for Seattle before getting moved back to the rotation. They were trying to make something work for him because he was struggling. Pitch waved at and missed. Good changeup there from Castillo, and he had Ellie waving right over the top of it. Game starting right on time tonight at 6:40. 80 degrees is our TempStar game time temperature. 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Swing and a miss. Another good changeup from Castillo. Ellie's down on strikes, and there's one away.
2: Well, that was his reputation pitch when he was with the Reds. In fact, not back in 2019 when he was an all-star with the Reds, he was voted by major league managers around baseball as having the best changeup in the game. It is still pretty good.
1: Now he will deal with Sal Stewart. Stewart takes up and away for ball one. Sal with hits in seven of his last eight games. Hitting right around his season average over that stretch, hitting 254 on the year, 25 home runs and 87 driven in. Castillo back into his windup and turns it loose. The pitch to Sal is a high strike. And the count evens at one ball and one strike on Stewart.
2: Looks like Sal has moved up in the box a little bit, maybe in a way to combat that changeup.
1: Castillo back to work now against Sal. Here he comes with the 1-1 pitch. Swinging a bouncing ball through the right side. That'll bleed into right field, a base hit. Really nice piece of hitting there by Sal Stewart. That was a pitch that was down and in. And Sal got the barrel to it, just pushed it through the right side of the infield with the hole over there, and he's aboard with a one-out single, and now he has hits in 8 of 9.
2: Well, it was that changeup, and the only way you're going to hit that off-speed pitch is to stay back behind it. Think about trying to hit that inside fastball up the middle. He did it with a changeup and found a hole.
1: Castillo deals now with J.J. Blade. The pitch to Blade, and he swings, sends a high fly ball, fairly well hit up into the cloudy sky, but it'll stay in the park as Braden Montgomery fades back, makes the catch. Sal bluffs at first, but stays put. Now two outs. Castillo's last two starts have been bad. His last start in Seattle came against the Dodgers at Dodger Stadium, and in that game he surrendered 5 runs, all of them earned on 11 hits over 5 innings. When he made his White Sox debut, he faced the Red Sox. That was at Fenway, and he gave up 5 runs in that start as well on 6 hits, only went 4. Hoping for better results tonight against his former team, and the pitch to Eugenio Suarez is a fastball in too tight for ball one.
2: Yeah, the home run ball has been killing him.
1: He has given up a home run now in each of his last 6 starts. The pitch way off the outside corner to Eugenio Suarez. It's a 2-ball, no strike count. Overall this year, just 3-9, and the ERA is 5.30. Very un-Luis Castillo-like. He's home with a 2-0 pitch to Suarez, and that just missed. Fastball didn't miss by a lot. Pretty good pitch there from Castillo, but it stayed outside. And it's 3-0 now on Suarez, who's gone deep in 3 of his last 4 games. 2-for-4 last night, including a home run and a double. Here's the 3-0. And Suarez takes a look at a strike. Well, you hope that Gino can start to find a little consistency because he's looking better and better at the plate. Boy, he was mired in some kind of slump there for a while, and it was starting to get pretty extended, and he is hitting his way out of it now. 3-1 pitch. Swung on, a bullet foul into the camera well at the far end of the Reds' dugout. Count is full on Eugenio Suarez. Sal starting to go at first, but stayed put. Count is full. He'll be running here with 2 outs. Suarez hitting 280 for the month of August. 6 extra base hits so far in the early part of the month. Here comes Castillo's 3-2. And it's ball 4, and the White Sox want to challenge early. I don't know that Suarez is sold that that's ball 4. It looked to be right on the outside corner. Suarez and Castillo discuss it, and that's going to be strike 3. Suarez down on strikes. The former teammates give each other a little nod. We go to the bottom of the first. It's the Reds nothing, and the White Sox coming up on the Reds Radio Network.
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1: White Sox come to bat here against Rhett Lauder, who makes his 18th start of the year, pitching for the 21st time. Made a few appearances out of the bullpen for the Reds. 4-7 of the 5.26 ERA. Here comes Lauder's first pitch. And it's low and inside for ball 1-2. Sam Antonacci. Antonacci hitting 273, 8 home runs, 35 driven in. Former fifth-round pick out of Coastal Carolina, the pitch. And that is in there for a called strike over the outside corner. Good pitch there from Lauder. That'll even up the count. It's a one-ball, one-strike count on Antonacci. You look at Lauder and realize he's been throwing the ball quite well. This ball's lined right to the right fielder. Hector Rodriguez makes the catch, and that's how the White Sox begin this game tonight after getting a leadoff home run to start the game last night.
2: Yeah, the Reds have won each of Lauder's last three starts. That's a good thing. They have never won four straight starts when Lauder started a ball game, so they got a chance to do that tonight. Throwing the ball a lot better, especially since he came up with that new pitch. He's mixing in a slow curveball to go along with the other stuff.
1: Here's Murakami, and he takes a first pitch breaking ball for a called strike, part of a trio of all-stars for the White Sox this year. Murakami, an all-star for the first time. He's having a fine season. He has 26 home runs, even though he missed 6 weeks with a hamstring strain. He swings and fouls away the 0-1. And Murakami down to the count, down no balls and two strikes. Look at Lauder. He hasn't given up more than two runs in any of his last three starts. ERA 3.18 over that stretch. The pitch is off the outside corner. But all of those games, wins for the Reds. That all coming since he got bombed by the Rockies to open up the second half. Here's Lauder's 1-2 pitch to Murakami. Swinging a foul back. We'll try it again. Still a ball and two strikes on Murakami. You mentioned last night that their attendance is up dramatically this year. Sold-out crowd last night. Another good-looking crowd tonight here at Great Field in Chicago on the south side. The 1-2 down and in. It's a two-ball, two-strike count. Base is empty with one man out. Lauder looks back in, big breath into his windup. Here's the 2-2. Swinging a foul back. Still two balls and two strikes.
2: Red does a good job of getting ahead of the hitters. The key for him now is to figure out a way to put them away. He normally likes to go with the breaking ball to do that.
1: 2-2. Swinging a ground ball, rolled right to the second baseman. McClain comes to get it, flips it over to first, and plenty of time to get Murakami. 2 minutes are gone here in the first inning.
2: And when Lauder's on his game, you're going to see a lot of those ground balls because he's not really a high strikeout pitcher, doesn't have the high velocity, really can't go up the ladder, but he gets a lot of left-handers, especially to roll over on it. That's important because lefties have given him some problems this year.
1: And that's why that when you talk to Rhett Lauder, his goal is to get an out on the first couple of pitches of an at-bat. First pitch is a little bit low on the outside corner for ball one to Andrew Benintendi. And Chris, it's kind of refreshing to hear a pitcher say that, especially a young pitcher.
2: That's some old school thinking right there.
1: Here comes his 1-0 pitch to Benintendi. The Cincinnati native lifts a fly ball into shallow right. Here comes Rodriguez. He'll make the catch, and that does it for the White Sox. They're up and down in order against Rhett Lauder here in the first. We've played one, and we're scoreless. Reds and White Sox on the Reds Radio Network.
8: 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The Lady Vikings are the defending state champions in Class 2A, and this year they've been moved up to Class 3A. Let's see how they do. 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

0: Bat here in the second. Scoreless tie. Great field in Chicago, and the right-hander Luis Castillo goes back to work now. First pitch to Michael Tolia is fouled away to the left side. Strike one. Tolia came off the bench last night, ended up going 1-for-2 and scored a run. He was part of the Reds' rally in that eighth inning. Delivered a base hit in his first at bat as a member of the Reds, and then moved the runner. Now the pitch to Tolia is a strike called during the Reds' 10th inning. They scored what proved to be the game-winning run. Tolia's fly out to right field was deep enough to advance McClain up to third base, and Terry Francona talking about that in the pregame show, how that didn't go unnoticed. Pitch to Tolia is taken for a ball, and now it's a ball and two strikes on Tolia. So a productive night off the bench for Tolia, and he gets the start tonight. One ball, two strikes. Here comes the 1-2. Tolia, a wave and a miss, and he is down on strikes. Of course, he's in a role now that he's really not all that familiar with. He was an everyday player in his time with the Rockies. Of course, they made him a first-round pick.
1: Well, right now with the Reds, he probably sandwiches right in there where Nathaniel Lowe used to be. Big power-hitting left-hander. He swings and misses a lot, Tolia does, but he's got plenty of power when he pops it.
0: Hector Rodriguez trying to shake off a rough night last night as he stands in and watches a first pitch fastball miss off the inside corner for ball one. Seems like after Rodriguez got his first couple of big league hits, he has started to expand the strike zone a little bit more. He was pretty patient early on. This pitch way inside, almost took out his legs, but somehow he backs out of the way of ball two, 2-0.
1: This is where Rodriguez ought to really move up in the box just slightly and look for that changeup.
0: Two balls, no strikes. Castillo back into his windup. The right-hander turns it loose and again misses with a fastball down and in. It's 3-0 now on Rodriguez. It wasn't long ago that the Reds faced Luis Castillo. That was his second to last start with the Mariners. 3-0 pitch and a strike finds the outside corner. The Reds got him for three runs on four hits across seven innings in Seattle back on the 21st of July. Now Castillo's home with the 3-1 pitch. Way high and outside, and that's ball four. And Rodriguez is on here in the Reds' second. The Reds had a one-out base runner on the single by Sal Stewart in the first, and now they have a one-out base runner with the walk to Hector Rodriguez here in the second inning. Jose Trevino will stand in the box now. Trevino hitting 242 with four home runs, and he's knocked in 12. Castillo turns it loose, and Trevino swings, barely got a piece of it, tips it foul off the catcher, Drew Romo. Deadline acquisition, Castillo, from the Mariners. Right-hander readies, and here he comes with the 0-1 pitch. After a long hold, he turns it loose, and a check swing is a foul ball into the far end of the Reds' dugout over there by Jim Day.
1: Better be careful down there. Jim Day may wake up.
0: Nothing and two, the count on Jose Trevino. Here's Castillo's 0-2 pitch and a wave and a miss. Trevino is down on strikes. That's the fourth strikeout for Luis Castillo tonight already.
1: Now, Castillo really hasn't thrown that many changeups tonight, but what he's been able to do is throw that fastball, that last one at 96 for Castillo. Pretty good.
0: Friedel still looking for his first career hit off of Castillo, and Castillo starts with a first pitch slider right over the inside corner. Quickly, nothing and one on T.J. Friedel. Rodriguez at first with two outs. Here's the 0-1 to Friedel. Way high and outside of the fastball, 95 miles an hour. It's a one ball, one strike count.
1: I say older for Castillo. Now, he's only 33 years old, but the Giants originally signed him as a free agent out of the Dominican Republic in 2011. He's been around a while.
0: Pick to first, and Rodriguez dives back in safely. Now he's gone on to rack up 1,588 strikeouts. The active leader for Dominican-born pitchers in strikeouts. Here's the 1-1. Way off the outside corner to T.J. Friedl. It's a two-ball, one-strike count. Friedl trying to snap an 0-for-19 over his last eight games. Only playing in his fourth game so far here in the month of August. 2-1. Friedl lifts a lazy fly into short left field. Here comes Tristan Peters. He'll make that catch with ease. Side retired, and the Reds go quietly in the second. Inning and a half complete, and it's nothing-nothing. Reds and White Sox here in Chicago on the Reds Radio Network.
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